0: such a threat against Harry or his family would allow him to go unprotected.
1: In sport, Novak Djokovic is into the quarterfinals at Wimbledon after breaking a Roger Federer record during his victory against Roman Safiulin. He now has the most ever wins on the men's side of the draw with 106 at the All England Club. And Ferrari's Charles Leclerc won the British F1 Grand Prix at Silverstone with the safety car deployed on the last lap. George Russell was second for Mercedes and Lewis Hamilton third. That's the latest.

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1: From the Sky News Centre at 2. England's last 16 game against Mexico at the World Cup is just getting underway, an hour later than originally scheduled. Kickoff was delayed due to the threat of storms in Mexico City. The winners will face Norway in the quarterfinals after their shock 2-1 victory against five-time winners Brazil. Nigel Farage is claiming he's the victim of an establishment hit job and has followed the rules. He's facing calls for an investigation over financial support given to him by a convicted criminal. The Sunday Times reported yesterday that George Cotterill also gave the Reform UK leader use of a rented property before he was elected. Broadcaster Angela Epstein says this could be damaging for Mr. Farage.
2: Will it cut through and will it damage Farage's profile amongst his loyal supporters? That's a different question. But I think one thing that voters find very difficult to sort of accept and process is when we see MPs with their noses in the trough.
1: The Foreign Secretary is warning the world can't wait for an AI equivalent of Hiroshima before agreeing rules on the technology. Yvette Cooper says nuclear weapons were only brought under control after their terrifying power was seen at the end of the Second World War, and it can't take a catastrophe to force action on artificial intelligence. The mother of a boy who died from an allergic reaction at school says new safety rules mark a turning point for families. From September, every school in England must stock allergy pens and train staff to use them. The bodies of two men who've been missing for more than a week have been found in a crashed car in Preston. Police say 31-year-old William Hutchinson and Stuart Tallis, who was 27, were discovered in a vehicle hidden from view. And in sport, defending men's champion Jannik Sinner's into the quarterfinals at Wimbledon. It's after his straight sets victory over Shintaro Mochizuki. And that's the latest.

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1: From the Sky News Centre at 3, it's half-time in England's last 16 game against Mexico at the World Cup. Joe Rawson is in Mexico City.
2: England were greeted by an intense atmosphere, boos throughout the national anthem, and every time they touched the ball. And after overcoming a tetchy start, two goals in two first half minutes have given them the lead. Jude Bellingham with both, finishing twice from crosses into the box. Mexico got one back just before the break. Julian Quiñones firing in. Some game this. England 2, Mexico 1.
1: Nigel Farage claims he's the victim of an establishment hit job. There are calls for an investigation over financial support given to him by a convicted criminal. The Sunday Times reported yesterday that George Cottrell also gave the Reform UK leader use of a rented property before he was elected. Allergy pens will have to be kept in every school in England from September under new guidance called Benedict's Law. It's named after five-year-old Benedict Blythe, who died from a reaction to cow's milk at his primary school in 2021. Education Minister Olivia Bailey's paid tribute to his parents for making this change possible.
3: That's all thanks to the determination of Helen and Peter Blythe, who turned unimaginable tragedy into a legacy that will protect children for generations to come.
1: In sport, the women's top seed is out of Wimbledon, with Aryna Sabalenka losing in the fourth round against Naomi Osaka in straight sets. Defending men's champion Jannik Sinner is into the quarterfinals with a straight sets victory over Japanese qualifier Shintaro Mochizuki. Novak Djokovic reached the quarters too after getting past Roman Safiulin to secure his 106th win, breaking Roger Federer's record for the most victories at the All England Club in the men's draw. And George Russell's cut Kimi Antonelli's lead in the Formula One World Championship to 25 points after a second-place finish at the British Grand Prix. Charles Leclerc won the race at Silverstone, which finished under a safety car. That's the latest.

It's not time to make a change. Just relax, take it easy. You're still young, that's your fault. There's so much you have to know.

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1: From the Sky News Centre at 4, England have been taking on Mexico in an eventful last 16 tie at the World Cup. Live now to Joe Rawson in Mexico City.
2: This was always going to be an epic and it's lived up to it. England were 2-0 up through Jude Bellingham. Mexico pulled one back just before the break. Harry Kane's penalty made it 3-1, but then Gerald Quansah was sent off for an over-the-ball challenge and a Raul Jimenez penalty got Mexico back in it. England currently hanging on deep into stoppage time. They lead 3-2.
1: Nigel Farage claims he's the victim of an establishment hit job and that he has followed the rules. He's facing calls for an investigation over financial support given to him by a convicted criminal. The Sunday Times reported yesterday that George Cotterill also gave the Reform UK leader use of a rented property before he was elected. The Duchess of Sussex, Prince Archie and Prince Lilibet aren't expected to join the Duke of Sussex when he visits London today. Archie and Lily, aged 7 and 5, last saw their grandfather, the King, in person 4 years ago. Novak Djokovic overcame frustrations with his performance to beat Roman Safiulin and reach the quarterfinals at Wimbledon, breaking a Roger Federer record at the same time. He now has the most ever wins on the men's side of the draw with 106. Djokovic needs one more title to equal the 8 major crowns Federer achieved in London. But that's not on the mind of the Serbian.
3: Not on my priority list, to be honest. I haven't thought about it, didn't even know about it until the last, after the last match's win. So really quite insignificant to me at the moment.
1: And George Russell was second in the British Grand Prix to cut the gap at the top of the F1 World Championship to 25 points. Charles Leclerc won the race at Silverstone. Lewis Hamilton was third.

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1: From the Sky News Centre at 5, England are into the quarterfinals of the World Cup after a dramatic last 16 tie against Mexico. Kickoff was delayed by an hour due to bad weather. Joe Rawson was watching in Mexico City.
2: England have done it. They are through to the quarterfinals of the World Cup after an epic here in Mexico City. It lived up to everything we were expecting. England were 2-0 up through Jude Bellingham in the first half, but Mexico pulled one back just before half-time. Gerald Quansah was then sent off for an over-the-ball challenge. Harry Kane then made it 3-1 from the penalty spot, but Raul Jimenez got one back 3-2, and England forced to hold on, but they got through to full-time. England win 3-2. They take on Norway next in the last eight.
1: Norway got a 2-1 victory over five-time winners Brazil. A former head of royal protection doesn't think the Duke of Sussex would be allowed to visit the UK unprotected if there was a serious threat. It's understood Harry's coming to London today without his wife and children over security concerns. Pharmacies say they're bracing for a surge in demand as the first weight loss pill goes on sale. The tablet form of Wegovy is available from some chemists, but there's a warning they'll be easier for criminals to fake. Zoe Griffiths, registered dietitian at Newman, says patients should avoid websites offering it cheaply.
3: Make sure that you're actually being given a prescription by a qualified prescriber. And that will mean that they've reviewed your medical history, other medications, and your weight status to make sure that this medication is safe and appropriate for you.
1: In other sport, defending men's champion Jannik Sinner's into the quarterfinals at Wimbledon after a straight sets victory over Shintaro Mochizuki. Seven-time champion Novak Djokovic is also through to the last eight after fighting past Roman Safulin. George Russell finished second at the British F1 Grand Prix behind Charles Leclerc. And that's the latest.

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1: From the Sky News Centre at 6, England have beaten Mexico 3-2 to book their place in the quarterfinals of the World Cup. Those who stayed up to watch the delayed 2 a.m. our time kickoff will undoubtedly say it was worth it, with packed out fan zones erupting into song on the final whistle. Jude Bellingham got 2 goals before half time, before Mexico got one back. There were then 2 penalties for either side after the break, with England going down to 10 men. Praise for England has come from Donald Trump, Prince William and manager Thomas Tuchel.
2: Round of 32, round of 16 is the moment in tournament where you find a way to win. We did it with pure mentality, with heart, overcame every obstacle that was thrown at us. It's a very, very special night for us.
1: England face Norway next, who knocked out Brazil. Elsewhere, allergy pens will be stocked in every UK school from September. Teachers are also getting training to prepare for emergencies. Benedict's Law is named after 5-year-old Benedict Blythe, who died in 2021. His mum Helen says whether a child is safe at school shouldn't depend on where they go.
3: What we're asking for, what we've been asking for, and that what's coming into fruition today will not change our lives, will not bring him back and would not benefit him. But there will be children out there who we have never met, who will never know us, but whose lives will be saved as a result of this law.
1: A once-a-day Wegovy weight loss pill is now available to buy from UK pharmacies for the first time. It's an alternative to injections, but experts say patients should avoid cheap offers online. A £100,000 limit's being set on foreign political donations for a year after donors arrive in the UK. Ministers insist it'll show British democracy is not for sale. And the Australian Prime Minister has apologised for inappropriate comments he made about Kylie Minogue. Anthony Albanese was asked on a podcast about different scenarios should his marriage break down. That's the latest. I'm Faye Rowlands.

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1: From the Sky News Centre at 7, England are through to the quarterfinals of the World Cup following a dramatic last 16 win over Mexico. Fans stayed up till the early hours to watch the 3-2 victory, including at pubs in South London.
2: I think I've got to be up in 3 hours. I've got work.
3: Go home, go to bed, and then get up and go to work for about 9:15. Phenomenal. I mean, they shouldn't have got that fella sent off because that was just a good tackle, but... you know, we're going to win it, aren't we?
4: There's a bit of speculation about the air and the altitude, but I knew England would bring it home.
1: Jude Bellingham found the net twice while Harry Kane scored a penalty. They also spent much of the second half with just 10 men after Gerald Kwanzaa was sent off. Bellingham, who's urged fans not to go to work and children to stay off school, hopes everyone at home is enjoying the success.
5: I can imagine it's carnage, but in a happy way, positive. Everyone, no matter where you're from, no matter, you know, kind of what you do, I can imagine everyone's together. And that's the thing that I dream of being a part of as this England squad.
1: They face Norway next. Life-saving allergy pens are to be stored in all UK schools from September. The guidance is named after Benedict Blythe, who died in 2021. Education Minister Olivia Bailey has paid tribute to his parents for making this change possible.
6: That's all thanks to the determination of Helen and Peter Blythe, who turned unimaginable tragedy into a legacy that will protect children for generations to come.
1: Pharmacies say they're bracing for a surge in demand as the first weight loss pill goes on sale. The tablet form of Wegovy is available as an alternative to injections. The number of dog attacks on Royal Mail workers is said to be still unacceptably high, despite figures suggesting there have been fewer this year. There are 38 on average every week in the UK. And Harry Styles has been recognised with a Guinness World Record for the most performances by a musician in a single tour at Wembley. The star has wrapped up a 12-show run. That's the latest. I'm Faye Rowlands.

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1: From the Sky News Centre at 8, England came through a dramatic World Cup clash with co-host Mexico to progress to the last eight. Joe Rawson reports from the Azteca Stadium.
2: England walked into the Azteca through thunder, chaos and 80,000 voices demanding their defeat. And they delivered their most fearless performance of the World Cup so far. Jude Bellingham struck twice before Mexico clawed back a lifeline. Then came the turning point. Gerald Quansah sent off. The stadium erupting, momentum swinging. Harry Kane restored hope from the spot, only to concede a penalty moments later. With the crowd roaring and 11 long minutes added on, England dug in and they held on. A heroic, defiant 3-2 victory that sends them into the quarterfinals.
1: England are taking on Norway in the last eight after the side beat Brazil 2-1. Kickoff is at 10 p.m. on Saturday. Breaking news. Sky's agreed to pay up to £1.6 billion to buy ITV's media and entertainment business. The agreement, subject to approval, will create the UK's largest commercial broadcaster. It's aimed at creating a UK-focused streaming challenger to US rivals like Netflix and Amazon Prime Video. Dana Strong is Sky's Group Chief Executive.
3: Well, this is an extraordinary opportunity to bring together what I would say is two of the most iconic brands in media. And when we put those together, we have the opportunity of creating a UK national streaming champion.
1: From September, all schools in the UK are getting life-saving allergy pens. The guidance will also ensure teachers receive training. Foreign political donations are being limited to £100,000 for a year after donors arrive in Britain. Ministers insist British democracy is not for sale. The first weight loss pill's gone on sale. The tablet form of Wegovy is available as an alternative to injections. And the Duchess of Sussex, Prince Archie and Princess Lilibet are not expected to join the Duke of Sussex when he visits London this week. Prince Harry's marking the 1-year countdown to the Invictus Games. That's the latest.

club either. This is LA.

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1: From the Sky News Centre at 9, fans packed out pubs in the middle of the night to watch England's dramatic 3-2 win over Mexico in the World Cup. Some in London gave their verdict.
2: Ecstatic! Come on, England!
3: Let's go, River!
4: I know, unbelievable. I have nothing as well. It's so good.
1: Jude Bellingham's two goals and Harry Kane's penalty secured the victory, taking the side into the quarterfinals. Most of the second half was also played with 10 men after Jarrell Kwanzaa was red carded. Bellingham had this message for those back home.
5: Have another shot and text your bosses to say you're not coming in tomorrow. That's about it. I dream of being a part of this England squad, bringing my country together, giving them nights like this that they'll enjoy hopefully for many years to come. And I'm so proud of this team, honestly.
1: There's a more reasonable 10 p.m. start next for their last day tie with Norway on Saturday. Sky's agreed to buy ITV's media and entertainment business for up to £1.6 billion. Coronation Street, Emmerdale and Love Island are among shows that will remain free to viewers. Allergy pens are to be stocked in all schools from September under new guidance. Benedict's Law will also ensure teachers are trained in emergencies. Nigel Farage claims he's the victim of an establishment hit job and has followed the rules. He's facing calls for an investigation over financial support given to him by a convicted criminal. The Sunday Times reported yesterday George Cottrell also gave the Reform UK leader use of a rented property before he was elected. Broadcaster Angela Epstein says this could be damaging.
6: Will it cut through and will it damage Farage's profile amongst his loyal supporters? That's a different question. But I think one thing that voters find very difficult to sort of accept and process is when we see MPs with their noses in the trough.
1: And Harry Styles is a Guinness World Record holder. His 12-night run is Wembley's longest residency in a single tour. That's the latest. I'm Faye Rowlands.

It is Monday morning for you. This is Black Country Extra. Good morning. It's another new month. We're in July now. And it's another new week. Jay Adkins, hello, all the way through till 11 o'clock today. We start out the show with Status Quo and Mean Girl, and that is Mullov, Kintyre, by Wings. Right, on the way in a moment, we're going to be talking about humouring the kids, and we'll do this after a bit of Billy Fury, and a track called Like I've Never Been Gone for Black Country Extra. Good morning.

It is Jay Adkins with you. Let's check out this then. Humouring the children. It turns out that when you cause your kids to break out in fits of laughter, it's actually quite good for them. Tis. New research shows that laughter may play a major role in helping children learn, grow and handle stress. Early childhood expert Jacqueline Harding says that shared laughter and playful moments help calm your children's nervous systems, strengthen them emotional bonds and make their young brains more open to learning. She's written a book, you know, called The Brain That Loves to Laugh. And it explains that laughter boosts happy chemicals like dopamine and also serotonin, while also lowering stress hormones. Studies also show that humor improves memory, creativity, and social skills as well. And she says that parents don't need to be comedians. Simple, just playful moments, eye contact, smiles, and joyful interaction can help children feel safe, resilient, and emotionally connected. There you go then. So, humouring your children might actually be quite good if you want to check out the book. It's called The Brain That Loves to Laugh. Check it out and keep smiling, children. Keep smiling.

Monday morning, Black Country Extra. We played you Free and My Brother Jake, and that is Joe Smooth and Promised Land. Quite a great tune. I've known that for absolutely ages. Good thing about Black Country Extra is it just delves into the old archives and plays your tracks. You go, oh my God, I haven't heard that one for ages. We're going to play you some Ed Sheeran now, in a moment. It's the new tune. It's called Repeat It. It's featuring Martin Gardner. No, not Martin Garrix, not Martin Gardner. Martin Garrix. Martin Gardner's a magician, I know. At random. It's on our new music playlist. You can hear it loads on Black Country Extra and also on Black Country Radio. Then we're going to do our 1 minute devotion. If you want a bit of time out, grab yourself a cuppa, grab yourself a couple of bickies, sit down and prepare yourself for today's 1 minute devotion. Right, we'll do this after this. It's brand new. It's called Repeat It, featuring Martin Garrix, and this is Ed Sheeran.

0: is Black Country Extra. Time for our 1 minute devotion. The part of the show where we just get you to sit down, relax, maybe get yourself a cup of tea, maybe put your feet up. Forget about all the troubles, all the problems going on at the moment. And listen to today's 1 minute devotion.
1: Hello, I'm Richard Exley with your 1 minute devotion. Are you tormented by the memory of your sinful failures? Haunted by the damage your willful disobedience has done to yourself and others? Don't despair. No matter what you have done, God's grace is greater than your sins. 1 Timothy 1 says, "The grace of our Lord Jesus Christ was poured out on me abundantly, along with the faith and love that are in Christ Jesus. 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Lord Jesus, help us to trust your grace that we might be free from the shame of our sins. In your holy name we pray. Amen. 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
0: And there you go. That was today's 1 minute devotion. Don't forget to join Sister Linda every Tuesday for the Gospel Hour, 8 p.m. on Black Country Extra. 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

It is Black Country Extra, Stella Lefty, and that is called Boston. Yes, great. Monday morning, it's a brand new week. My name's Jay Adkins. Hope you're all right. Breakfast Show team are currently smashing it over on Black Country Radio. We don't care about those. You've got me all the way through till 11 o'clock today. If you want to email me, you can do so. I have an email address. It's j.adkins@blackcountryradio.co.uk. If you spot anything out there, if you think, Jay ought to be talking about this, you can email me anytime and I'll get back to you. j.adkins@blackcountryradio.co.uk. We just played you The Town Called Malice from The Jam. And like I say, Stella Lefty and Boston. We're going to play some Bachelors now. It's called Our Walk With God. And then we're going to do my Nuggets of Knowledge, my Facts of the Day.

Right then. Are you ready for today's facts of the day? Ring the bell. Ring the bell. Ring the bell. Right then, you can use these facts wherever you feel necessary that you need to use them. Standing like a superhero for 2 minutes configures your brain to cope well in stressful situations. Stand like Superman. 35 years after leaving school, most people can still identify 90% of their classmates. Drinking one soda a day can biologically age you by as many as 4.6 years. Attractive politicians typically receive more news coverage than the less attractive politicians. Most people spend 60% of their conversational time talking about themselves, and that jumps to 80% while conversing on social media. And scientists usually omit left-handed people from tests because their brain works differently. Thank you very much to Fact Retriever and What the Facts. And there you go. Today's impossible, not impossible question. Today's nuggets of knowledge, my bizarre facts of the day. As always, my friends, we always give you one to take away. I think today I'm going to give you this one. Standing like a superhero for 2 minutes configures your brain to cope well in stressful situations. And there you go. That is it. And as always, my friends, you are welcome.

tune, a proper little 90s rave going on here. What a tune. What a tune. Johnny L, Hurt You So, and before that, Billy Ocean and Red Light Spells Danger. Where else could you get those two records back to back? Nowhere, nowhere. It's Jay Adkins, Black Country Extra, Monday morning, 6th of July. Happy Monday to you, all the way through till 11 o'clock at the moment. Yeah, say at the moment. You never know. You never know. Right, going to play some REM and The One I Love. And then we're going to do today's impossible question. Remember, you can email me if you want to have a go at today's impossible question. You need to get your emails to me by 11 o'clock, just before 11 o'clock. j.adkins@blackcountryradio.co.uk. Impossible question on the way next.

today's impossible question. We always do these for you, get your brain going. Today's one is called The Four Sheep. Don't Google it, just have a guess, just for fun. Farmer Giles has four sheep. One day he notices that they're all standing in such a way that they're all the same distance away from each other. That is to say, the distance between any two of the four sheep is the same. How can this be so? I'm going out to all the farmers out there. Farmer Giles has four sheep. He's doing well. One day he notices that they're all standing in such a way that they're all the same distance away from each other. That is to say that the distance between any two of the four sheep is the same. How can this be so? Give some clues on the way shortly and we'll give the answer just before 11 o'clock today. That's today's impossible question.

0: Stevie Winwood and Valerie and Depeche Mode and Everything Counts in Large Amounts. It's Jay Adkins with you all the way through till 11 o'clock today. Coming up then in hour number two of today's show, we're going to give you my water cooler question. Just a bit of fun while you're crowded around the water cooler. Also as well, we're going to give you some clues, some hints, some tips on today's impossible question. And also as well, we have today's triple play. Find out what the news story is that the three tracks to end the show off with will relate to. Remember, you can email me anytime, j.adkins@blackcountryradio.co.uk. And we'll be back after the news.
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2: From the Sky News Centre at 10, England supporters are still revelling in the 3-2 victory over Mexico in the early hours of this morning, which has sent them into the quarterfinals of the World Cup.
3: We did it with pure mentality, with heart, overcame every obstacle that was thrown at us.
2: That's the assessment of manager Thomas Tuchel. Jude Bellingham, who scored two of last night's goals, has urged fans to text their bosses about not going to work today. But ministers say it's important children still go to school. There were a few bleary-eyed commuters at London's Liverpool Street station this morning. Despite the early wake-up, this woman says it was all worth it.
4: Oh my God, we've stayed up the whole night and we came out for breakfast. It was really fun and it was really chaotic, but it was a really good vibe.
2: Meanwhile, Belgium officials say they're astonished Donald Trump appeared to intervene over a USA player's suspension after being sent off. Folari Balogun is available for the two sides' clash tonight because his ban's been suspended. ITV's agreed a deal to sell its media and entertainment business to Sky for up to £1.6 billion. It aims to create a UK-focused streaming challenger to the likes of Netflix. Under the agreement, awaiting regulatory approval, shows like Coronation Street and Love Island will remain free to air. Media analyst Claire Enders says that's unlikely to change.
5: Many of those commitments are legal commitments to the regulator and to stakeholders to produce certain kinds of things. And I doubt that ITV or Sky, who are very law-abiding citizens of this land, in regulatory terms, whether they would move a muscle on anything that is agreed with the regulator.
2: UK fighter jets have intercepted a Russian patrol aircraft after it repeatedly approached the carrier strike group in the Norwegian Sea. The Ministry of Defence says the plane was passing unnecessarily close to the Royal Navy warship. Australia's Prime Minister has apologised for comments he made about Kylie Minogue on a podcast. Anthony Albanese was asked about scenarios should his marriage break down. That's the latest. I'm Faye Rowlands.

0: say, Martin, maybe one day you'll find true love. I say, maybe there must be a solution to the one thing.
1: Water cooler question. Gather yourself round the water dispenser. Right, here we go then. Do this just for fun. I'm going to ask you a question like a poll. All you have to do is work out the correct answer. Right, today's water cooler question. It's not a high amount. It's 10% of people say they have no need for one of these. But what is it? 10% of people say that they have no need for one of these. But what is it? Any ideas? Have a think about it. Have a bit of a guess. 10% really low. Not a huge number. What could it be? 10%. 10% of people say that they have no need for one of these. But what? Any ideas? Right, here we go then. See how well you did then. 10% of people say that they have no need for one of these. What is it? The answer is an alarm clock. Obviously, those people must be all retired because surely the worst situation is waking up late for whatever you need to do. So there you go. If you set an alarm clock, well done. That was the answer to today's water cooler question.

What a tune. What a tune. Left Field. And Open Up. And before that then, the theme from Mantrap by ABC. It is Jay Hadkins all the way through till 11 o'clock today here on Black Country Extra. Lovely to have you on board. Lovely to have you with me. If you want to email me anytime during the show, or basically anytime, you can do so. J.Adkins at excuse me, blackcountryradio.co.uk. A bit of a sip of tea, bear with. Ah, it's lovely, lovely, lovely, lovely. Right, in a moment, we are going to talk about Turkey's Thirst Quencher. We'll do that after this. Dire Straits and the Walk of Life.

0: It is Jay Adkins with you. Let's talk this. Some call it the greatest hot weather drink that you've never ever heard of. It's called Ayran, A-Y-R-A-N. It's from Turkey. It's a beloved yogurt drink. Many locals swear it's the ultimate cure for soothing summer heat. It's made from yogurt, water and salt. It's chilled. And it has refreshed people across the region for nearly 1,000 years. Experts say that Ayran, A-Y-R-A-N, helps reduce minerals lost through sweat, while also supporting digestion and gut health. Found everywhere from street carts to fast food chains in Turkey, Ayran is especially popular alongside those spicy kebabs and also the rich foods. Some versions include mint or chili peppers, while traditional open Ayran is freshly mixed to order. It has a tangy taste and it may surprise first-timers. However, fans say one icy sip in the summer heat is unforgettable. So there you go. If you want to cool down this summer, well, we've had some really hot weather, haven't we, over the last few months? Ayran. It's basically yogurt, water, and salt. That is it. If you've ever tried it, let me know. J.Adkins@blackcountryradio.co.uk. Send me an email if you've ever tried it and it's worked for you. It's Black Country Extra.
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0: Collins and Two Hearts, and then Bob Marley and One Love from Black Country Extra. In a moment then, you know this show, you know, like our weird things. We've got some weird news stories to bring to you in a moment, and also going to give you some clues for today's impossible question. We'll do it after this. Then this is the Walker Brothers and No Regrets from Black Country Extra.
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faces, a new place, can't keep the ghosts away. 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

0: Jay Adkins with you here on Black Country Extra, and let's do some news of the weird. If I had an echo, I would play it. But I don't. So I can't play it. A driver in Wisconsin. I learned the hard way why road closed signs exist. Here we go then. He moved the barricade and drove straight into freshly poured concrete. Like some out of a cartoon, really, isn't it? The Wisconsin Department of Transportation said that the pickup truck became badly stuck at a major highway interchange near Milwaukee. Its tires were nearly swallowed by the wet cement. Photos and videos from the scene show police and construction crews using heavy machinery to pull the truck free. In a cheeky social media post, cops said the driver had cemented their inability to adhere to signs. Hang on, clap it in. There you go. Well done, well done, well done. They reminded motorists that barriers are placed for everybody's safety, and ignoring them can leave your drivers in a very sticky situation. Imagine explaining that to insurance company. Yes, yes, I've been stuck in some concrete. Was there a sign? Was there barriers? Yes, yes, I moved them out of the way. Oh, sorry. No, no, no. And a traffic citation. A traffic kind of ticket issued to a woman in Florida for allegedly holding a phone while driving has been dismissed at the request of the deputy who issued it. The ticket was given on the 11th of February in Lake Worth and accused her of violating the state's wireless communication law. Situation went viral after she posted a TikTok video questioning how she could be seen holding a device in her right hand when she doesn't have one. I saw this video. It's unbelievable. So this lady doesn't have a right hand. She's an amputee. The cops pull her over and say, I saw you holding the phone in your right hand. She's like, how? How? Court hearing was scheduled for Tuesday when it was cancelled following the officer's request for dismissal. So yeah, check it out. Check it out. Look for the video. It's no doubt going to pop up on your socials now. And there you go. That is the news of the weird.
1: Hey, you! Don't watch that. Watch this. This is the heavy, heavy monster sound. Whoa!

Let's give you some ideas on how you can solve today's impossible question. We'll give you the answer at just before 11 o'clock. Right, let's do some Wham! Club Tropicana, and then today's triple play is on the way, and it's to do with Jay-Z.

Blondie, Picture This from Black Country Extra. Right, on this day in 2017, Jay-Z's digital-only album 4.44 went platinum within 5 days. Despite limits on who could access it, the music was only available on Tidal, which was Jay-Z's own streaming service. Very clever. And to customers of US mobile firm Sprint. The Recording Industry Association of America, RIAA, platinum certification, which requires more than 1 million sales, is rare for a digital-only album, and the RIAA only started counting digital streams last year, with 1,500 plays considered equal to one album sale. Right then, let's do three from Jay-Z to celebrate today's triple play. We'll play you Forever Young featuring Mr. Hudson. We'll play you Change Clothes, and then we'll play you Run This Town. Jay-Z!

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1: There you go, and today's triple play, Jay-Z. We played you Run This Town, Just Change Clothes, and we started with featuring Mr. Hudson and Forever Young. It's celebrating Jay-Z's digital-only album 4.44 that went platinum within 5 days. Today's triple play, we'll do another one for you on next week's show. Right, let us give the answer to today's impossible question. Farmer Jars has 4 sheep. One day he notices that they are standing in such a way that they're all the same distance away from each other. That is to say that the distance between any 2 of the 4 sheep is exactly the same. How can this be so? That was today's impossible question. And the answer is simply as this. The sheep are standing on the 4 corner points of an equal-sided pyramid. Or to put it another way, there are on the points of an equilateral triangle, and the other one is on the mound of earth in the center. So there you go. That is how the sheep can stand exactly the same distance away from each other. Don't forget to download the app. Look for Black Country Radio, where you get your apps from, and then simply change the station to Black Country Extra. 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
3: From the Sky News Centre at 11, England are into the World Cup quarterfinals after a dramatic clash with co-hosts Mexico. It finished 3-2, with Jude Bellingham scoring twice and Harry Kane once. But Thomas Tuchel's men were clinging on at the end after Jarrod Kwanzaa's second-half red card. A 2 a.m. kick-off meant pubs were allowed to stay open late. These fans in London were up all night.
4: Let's start it! Come on, England!
5: Let's go, River!
6: I know, unbelievable.
3: But they'll have a more reasonable 10 p.m. start next time when England take on Norway on Saturday. Meanwhile, UEFA says FIFA's decision to suspend a one-match ban for USA striker Folari Balogun crossed a red line. It's reported Donald Trump intervened to push it back for a year, making him available for tonight's World Cup last 16 tie with Belgium. ITV has agreed to sell its media and entertainment arm to Sky in a deal worth up to £1.6 billion. The deal, which is still subject to approval, would see shows like Coronation Street and Emmerdale remain free to air. Pharmacies say they're bracing for a surge in demand as the first weight loss pill goes on sale. The tablet form of Wegovy is available from today at some chemists, an alternative for people who can't or don't want to inject. But there's a warning, they'll be easier for criminals to fake. Zoe Griffiths, registered dietitian at Newman, says patients should avoid websites offering it cheaply.
7: Make sure that you're actually being given a prescription by a qualified prescriber. And that will mean that they've reviewed your medical history, other medications and your weight status to make sure that this medication is safe and appropriate for you.
3: Buckingham Palace has denied Prince Harry will be staying there during his visit to the UK. Earlier, the Duke of Sussex's team said he'd accepted an invitation. That's the latest. I'm Faye Rowlands.

Sometimes it's just so hard to find the words to tell you how much you mean to me. That's why a lot of time I don't say nothing at all, baby. But I hope someday you will understand.

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1: From the Sky News Centre at midday, Jude Bellingham urged fans to tell their bosses they wouldn't be at work today after England's epic 3-2 win over Mexico in the early hours of this morning. The victories sent the side into the quarterfinals of the World Cup. Ministers insist children should be at school today, but some students have started lessons a bit later. These children at a secondary school in East London are pleased they watched the match.
2: I think the result was very good. I was very happy with it.
3: I think the result was like spectacular, and especially Jude Bellingham, he played immaculately.
4: The results were amazing and both teams tried very hard.
1: Meanwhile, European football's governing bodies hit out at FIFA's decision to effectively overturn an automatic one-match ban for USA striker Folari Balogun. He's been allowed to play in tonight's tie with Belgium, which UEFA says has crossed a red line. Prince Harry's team says an offer from the King to allow his son to stay at Buckingham Palace has been withdrawn at the last moment. The Duke of Sussex is due to make a series of appearances in London and Birmingham this week. Allergy pens will have to be kept in every school in England from September. Benedict's Law is named after five-year-old Benedict Blythe, who died in 2021. His mum Helen says whether a child is safe at school shouldn't depend on where they go.
5: What we're asking for, what we've been asking for, and that what's coming into fruition today will not change our lives, will not bring him back and would not benefit him. But there will be children out there who we have never met, who will never know us, but whose lives will be saved as a result of this law.
1: The boss of Sky says her company will air Coronation Street for as long as consumers love the soap. The broadcasters agreed a £1.6 billion deal to buy ITV. And Nottingham Forest have announced Oliver Glasner as their new head coach. He left Crystal Palace at the end of the season, having won the FA Cup and Europa Conference League in successive campaigns. That's the latest. I'm Faye Rowlands.

0: Good evening, good evening, and welcome to Bat's Jukebox Connections with me, Bat. It's the hour of the week where we delve into the Black Country Extra Jukebox and play songs with a connected theme. Well, today is Father's Day. Happy Father's Day to all you fathers out there. I hope you've had a great day, and I hope the next hour will continue on that great day. And I hope your kids have bought you some good gifts. Well, as it's Father's Day, that's our theme. The title of our show tonight is Like Father, Like Song. Do you see what I did there? Did you see what I did? So we're going to be playing songs with the word father, dad, daddy, papa, old man. And there's also one song with none of those mentioned in the title, but it is about a dad. Our first song is by Boney M. And this song is how all dads wished their kids thought about them. The bad news is they don't. My kids certainly don't. This is Boney M's Daddy Cool.
1: She's crazy like a fool.

Boney M's Daddy Cool. Now I don't care what my kids say, I am a cool dad. Now you won't believe this, but this is the 13th episode of Batch Jukebox Connections. I can't believe they've given me 13 and let me do even more, but it's great. Now our next song, I've played two songs from this album and this is going to be the third. And it's George Michael's Faith album. Now, looking down the track listings, I don't think I'm going to be playing anything from the rest of the album anytime soon. This song was released in 1987 when it got to number 11. This is Father Figure.

That's George Michael with Father Figure. What a superb song. Right, as I said before, this is our 13th episode, and it's the first Madonna song, and this song is from the True Blue album from 1986, and it rightly got to number one. This is Papa Don't Preach.

That was Madonna's Papa Don't Preach. That never gets old. It's still as good as it was back in 1986. Black Country Extra. And now for a song by Sir Cliff Richard. And this song was played a lot in our house. It was from his Wired for Sound album. And I can't remember whether my mum bought this album or my dad, but it was played a lot. And I like this song quite a lot. And it was a cover version from a band called Shep and the Limelights. I'd never heard of them, to be honest with you. What I was always curious about in this song was, at 2 minutes 13, Cliff says thank you, which is completely out of context with all the lyrics he's singing. And I didn't know why, until I found out the song was recorded live. You can't tell, it's just brilliant. And then I saw the live video, and at the bit where he says thank you, a fan is handing him a gift. I think it was a flower. In the actual video for the song, the thank you was done when his daughter handed him a doll. I bet you didn't think you'd have that much depth of research in this show. But there's something you didn't know at the start, you didn't care about now, and you'll forget all about at the end of the song. You can call me the Prince of Trivia. This is Cliff Richard's Daddy's Home.

Cliff Richard and Daddy's Home. I think that's a great song. It is a great song. Now, our next song was written by August Darnell. To you, Kid Creole and the Coconuts, and it got to number two in 1982. Darnell stated that the royalty income from this song alone would be enough for him to live on. That's a good gig if you can get it. This is Annie, I'm Not Your Daddy.

Great tune, that is. It's Kid Creole and the Coconuts with Annie, I'm Not Your Daddy. Now, our next song is the first of two songs where Papa has a bag. This one was written and recorded by James Brown in 1965. As Brown sings the praises of an old man brave enough to get out on the dance floor of a nightclub. Brand new bag, meaning new interest, taste, or a way of doing something. This is James Brown's Papa's Got a Brand New Bag.

James Brown's Papa's Got a Brand New Bag. Black Country Extra. Okay, now a song by Cat Stevens, or Yusuf Islam as he's known now. It's from his 1970 album Tea for the Tillerman. The song frames a heartbreaking exchange between a father not understanding a son's desire to break away and shape a new life, and the son who cannot really explain himself but knows that it's time for him to seek his own destiny. Now, I could have played the boy's own version, but this one's better. This is Father and Son.

Cat Stevens there with Father and Son. Now another song now where Papa has a new bag. In this case, he's now got a pig bag, and it's a song by Pig Bag. It's an instrumental that was released in 1982 and got to number 3 in the UK charts. This is Papa's Got a Brand New Pig Bag.

What a tune, what a tune. That is the first instrumental we've played on Batch Jukebox Connections, but there are more to come. In fact, I might actually do a theme where it's just all instrumental songs. Well, that was Papa's Got a Brand New Pig Bag by Pig Bag. Our next song takes us to 1972, and the original song was in German with the title, and I do apologise to all my German listeners, Nacht scheint die Sonne, which is translated into In the Night Shines the Sun. It was recorded later with English lyrics, but it failed to chart until Chicory Tip recorded their version of the English version. This version is called Son of My Father. Now, a fun fact for you. This song is notable as the first UK number one single which prominently features a synthesizer. In this case, the Moog synthesizer. This is Son of My Father by Chicory Tip.

I don't know about a Moog synthesizer. That sounds like the old styrofoams that we had as kids. That's for all you old ones out there. That was Chicory Tip and Son of My Father. Our next song takes us to 1977 and a song by Ian Dury and the Blockheads, and a song that Dury wrote about his dad, a London bus driver and chauffeur, the sort of man who dropped his H's. This is My Old Man.

Okay, that was Ian Dury and the Blockheads with My Old Man. Now, our next song I absolutely love, and I think this is the best song the Temptations ever did. Now, the full version is 12 minutes long, and I'm not going to play that. I was tempted to because it's really good. But I'm going to play the shortened single version, which is still 7 minutes long. The original was recorded in 1972 by The Undisputed Truth, but the Temptations version became more popular. This is Papa Was a Rolling Stone.

That was The Temptations there with Papa Was a Rolling Stone. Now we go to 1977 and Darts. Now, I loved the likes of Darts and Shawadi Wadi and Shakin' Stevens in that late 70s, early 80s period when I would have been about 10, 11, 12 years of age, because they introduced a very young me to classic or rare songs from the 50s and 60s. Now, this was originally the B-side to the song Silhouettes in the 1955 hit By the Rays. This song is Daddy Cool. It's not the same as the Boney M song. In fact, this is a medley because they put on The Girl Can't Help It at the end. So this is Darts with Daddy Cool, The Girl Can't Help It.

starts there with Daddy Cool and The Girl Can't Help It. Now on to our last song of the evening, and it's a song that doesn't feature the word father, daddy, dad, etc. in the title. This song is by Mike and the Mechanics, and this song addresses a son's regret over unresolved conflict with his now deceased father. This song features the great voice of Paul Carrack. In 1996, famed composer Burt Bacharach said that this song was one of the finest lyrics of the last 10 years. This song got to number 2 in 1988. It's Mike and the Mechanics, The Living Years. And that's all we've got time for tonight on Batch Jukebox Connections. I'll be back next week with a brand new theme. What's that new theme, I hear you ask? Well, you'll have to tune in next week to find out what it is. And for all you fathers out there, I hope you've had a great Father's Day, and I hope the rest of your day is going to be just as good. But I'll leave you with Mike and the Mechanics and The Living Years.

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1: From the Sky News Centre at 1, England manager Thomas Tuchel says last night's World Cup win against Mexico was very special as he thanked fans for staying up to support the side. Jude Bellingham scored twice and Harry Kane converted a penalty in the 3-2 victory, which sends England into the quarterfinals. A 2 a.m. kickoff didn't put off these fans in South London from staying up to watch.
2: I think I've got to be up in 3 hours. I've got work.
3: Go home, go to bed and then get up and go to work for about 9:15. Phenomenal. I mean, they shouldn't have got that fella sent off because that was just a good tackle, but... you know, we're going to win it, aren't we?
4: There's a bit of speculation about the air and the altitude, but I knew England would bring it home.
1: They face Norway next with a 10 p.m. kickoff on Saturday. Meanwhile, USA manager Mauricio Pochettino believes justice has been served after FIFA overturned American striker Folari Balogun's red card. It means he can play in their last 16 tie against Belgium. Sky's chief executive says its £1.6 billion takeover of ITV's media and entertainment arm is a defining moment. Dana Strong says it's about creating something specific for UK viewers. It's emerged RAF jets have intercepted a Russian spy plane dropping sonar trackers near the UK's flagship aircraft carrier. The Ministry of Defence claims it passed unnecessarily close to the Royal Navy warship last week in the Norwegian Sea. Prince Harry will not stay at Buckingham Palace during his trip to the UK. Royal sources say he didn't respond in time to their offer and the appropriate staffing provision is no longer available. A spokesman for the Duke of Sussex says it's disappointing. Here's our royal correspondent, Laura Bundock.
5: This trip is already potentially being overshadowed by the never-ending drama of the communication breakdown between both teams. And let's not forget, the whole point of Harry's trip to the UK was to mark 1 year to go and until the Invictus Games.
1: Harry Styles' mum's described him as the kind of man the world needs right now, following his record-breaking residency at Wembley Stadium. He's wrapped 12 shows there. That's the latest.

Hello guys, my name is Talia. I'm from Worcester, and today I'll be showing you guys a bit of my music playlist. To start off, we'll be doing Shallow by Lady Gaga.

That was an amazing song by Lady Gaga. The next one is by Ed Sheeran, and it features Justin Bieber. It's I Don't Care, and I hope you guys enjoy.

So that was I Don't Care by Ed Sheeran and Justin Bieber. The next one will be by Alex Warren, Carry You Home. Hope you guys enjoy. Oh, I hope.

So that was Shallow by Lady Gaga. It's a massive hit. And the next one is even more massive. The next one will be Be The One by Dua Lipa.

So that was Be The One by Dua Lipa. The next one, this artist has created a new album, which is coming out soon. This song is Drop Dead by Olivia Rodrigo.

So that was Drop Dead by Olivia Rodrigo. This next song was played in the 2010 World Cup. This is Waka Waka. Hope you guys enjoy.

That was such a lovely song. The next one will be Rolling in the Deep by Adele. This will be the last song before a little short break. I hope you guys enjoy.

0: Hello guys and welcome back. My name is Talia and I go to Worcester Sixth Form College. Now, some of my favourite songs has to be by Ed Sheeran, and one of these is Thinking Out Loud. So, buckle on and enjoy.
1: When your legs don't work like they used to before, and I can't sweep you off of your feet,

So, that was Counting Stars by OneRepublic. That's such an amazing song. Well, now we're going to change genres and go into a new song, Smooth Havana. I hope you guys enjoy.

Hello guys and welcome back. My name is Talia and currently I study media, business and music. In music, one of my favourite songs would have to be Beat It by Michael Jackson. Currently, there's a new movie coming out, so you should go ahead and watch the film. Hope you enjoy.

That was an amazing song by Michael Jackson. The next one is by Alex Warren, which will be Fever Dream. It's one of his new latest songs, so buckle up and enjoy.

That's such an amazing song by Alex Warren. The next one, we go back to Michael Jackson, but this one is Smooth Criminal. I hope you guys enjoy.

So that was Smooth Criminal by Michael Jackson. The next one will be Happy by Pharrell Williams. Hope you enjoy, because I love this song so much.

Oh, that was such a lovely song. Well, it's been a very lovely hour to do this and to share all my music to all you guys. To finish off, it will be Treasure by Bruno Mars. Now, I absolutely love Bruno Mars. He has such, like, so many music out there that you guys can listen to. And it's great that I could share this with you guys. So thank you very much for listening, and I've really enjoyed my time here, and I wish I can do this again. Thank you, guys.

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1: From the Sky News Centre at 2, Sir Keir Starmer's official spokesman says he's incredibly proud to be English, though a touch sleep-deprived, following England's 3-2 World Cup victory over Mexico. The win sees the Three Lions in the quarter-finals, with their next game on Saturday. UEFA says FIFA's decision to suspend a one-match ban for USA striker Folarin Balogun's crossed a red line. It's reported Donald Trump intervened to push it back for a year, making him available for tonight's World Cup last 16 tie with Belgium, despite being sent off against Bosnia. The Ministry of Defence has confirmed two F-35 fighter jets intercepted a Russian patrol aircraft last week after it repeatedly approached a British naval ship. It's condemned the activity in the Norwegian Sea, saying the plane passed at low altitude and unnecessarily close to HMS Prince of Wales. His Defence Secretary, Dan Jarvis.
2: I'm incredibly proud of the professional response that we've seen from people here on the carrier strike group. But it is a timely reminder of the threat that we face from Russia and a timely reminder of our need to defend against it.
1: Two teenagers have been found not guilty of murdering a 15-year-old boy in Glasgow. Eamon Tekle was stabbed with a sword in Maryhill last March. The boss of Sky says the company's takeover of ITV is a defining moment for British media. It will pay £1.6 billion for its media and entertainment arm, creating Britain's largest commercial broadcaster. The sale includes ITV's channels and streaming service, but not its production company. Sky's chief executive, Dana Strong, says it will create something special.
3: Coronation Street, Emmerdale, I'm a Celebrity, Love Island, all of those remain free and remain on the channel. And what we'll do is we'll work with our sporting partners to supercharge the sports offering. We'll create an integrated streaming platform that has over 16 million viewers every month.
1: And Australia's Prime Minister's apologised for comments he made about Kylie Minogue on a podcast. Anthony Albanese was asked about different scenarios should his marriage break down. That's the latest. I'm Imani Brana.

That was Dead Air Radio, the debut single from Dead Air Radio Empire. And to celebrate the release, a special limited edition 12-inch vinyl EP will be available, which includes three bonus tracks that are only available on that release and will not be available on any of the streaming services. Hopefully that's the only bit of Dead Air we'll have on this month's show. You're listening to Community, the sound of the West Midlands. I'm Mark Terry, and I'm with you for the hour. But for the next 3 minutes, it's just you, me and Mary.

produced by the brilliant Bill Ryder-Jones. That's the latest single from Swim Deep, which comes from their new album, Hum, which comes out on the 19th of June. Swim Deep play a full band show at the Sunflower Lounge on the 22nd of June as part of an in-store tour before hitting the road again properly in September. How'd you like that?

0: Birmingham born but London based, singer-songwriter Jackson Roy has announced details of his debut EP, Natural Cause, which comes out on the 10th of June, and it's on the back of that lead single, How Do You Like That?
1: This is Black Country Extra.

That was Cam Curtis, an energetic throwback punk band with a modern edge who are making waves with their lively performances and catchy hooks. That track was called Ordinary and comes from their first live album, The Lounge Sessions, which is out now. A band playing live over the next couple of months is The Masses. They're back with their new single, At Your Back and Heels.

The Masses headline Dead Wax in Digbeth on the 31st of July, and tickets are available now. For now, though, we are still in June, which is a big month for our next act. A soon-to-be husband and wife duo will be celebrating not only their wedding, but both of their birthdays, the second single release, and a debut album over these next few weeks. This is that second single. It's How Am I Gonna Know by Midnight Fire.

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1: Yeah, sunlight drowns now, we glow in the dark. 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

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And this son, yeah, bringing out the best of us, teaching us to never stress as much.

That was Scratching Bites, the new one from The New Consistent, who continues to operate at the intersection of hip-hop, soul and alternative music. Next up, it's Of Iron, a London-based band whose roots are in the Black Country, hence a band name based on our industrial heartland and the coal seams that were once mined beneath it.

of Iron are a bit of a borderless concept, blurring Brazilian and English musical traditions, and that was Now Tem from their debut EP Bury Me, which is out now. So we're halfway through the show. Don't believe I've made any mistakes yet. However, this is where I falter.

formed in Birmingham's Jewellery Quarter in 2021. Talking Horses are a high-energy indie rock band carving out a sound that blends indie rock, breakbeats, horn lines and poetry. That was the latest one from them, Falter. Now, if you're listening in our actual broadcast slot of 10 p.m. till 11, get ready for a downpour after midnight.

Double U continued to show their early promise with that track, their latest single Downpour After Midnight, building on the momentum of debut release 22, which surpassed 10,000 streams earlier this year. Now, Blue Nation are set to release a brand new EP this summer, having kicked things off with a single launch show at the Cavern in Liverpool. This is the first single, Watch Me Fly.

A little blood-soaked fuzz doom straight from the Witch's Cauldron for you there, from the upcoming EP, This Savage World. That was Coventry band Massa Sauga and These Ghosts of Mine. Let's stay in Coventry now, with the band channelling the city's industrial backdrop into their music. This is the brilliant new single from Sons of Rest, Overflow.

That's our time up then. No chance of us overflowing. I'm back with a one-off show on Friday the 19th, bringing you a rundown of all the artists playing live as part of Community at Wolverhampton Arts Centre on Saturday the 27th of June. The July show will be a week later than usual, available from Friday the 10th, because I'm off jazzing around at Love Supreme Festival. Ian Hideous is up next to take you into the night with more ghost stories, so I'll now step back into the shadows, or should that be silhouettes, and leave you with this one, the latest single from The Proctors, which is out now on vinyl through Dreams Never End Records of Billing. Have a good one, and hopefully see you in Wolverhampton on the 27th.

0: So we have got an incredible group of young people with us today, and they are going to be talking to you about all sorts of topics, heroes, favourite crisps, genres of music. It's all going on, so please enjoy.
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2: Hello, kiddos. I'm back again, Deadpool, with his own solo talk show, Unbound by Martin. Honestly, if you listen to the old ones the old ones with Martin in it, they're so annoying. Don't go and listen to them. Yes, so we're back on the Pool Talk Show. Yeah! Okay, and we also have two new guests with us. You, state your name.
3: Elliot.
2: Nice to meet you, Elliot. And you, also state your name.
4: Roberto.
2: Nice. Okay, so, gentlemen, I believe the first topic we are talking about is favourite superheroes. I'll start. My favourite superhero is moi, Deadpool. Elliot, what is your favourite superhero?
3: Spider-Man.
2: Is there any reasons why?
3: Because he can shoot webs and, save people and that.
2: Yeah. Indeed. Also, I wanted to address something. Look, listeners, I understand, but just because I wear red and Spider-Man wears red doesn't mean we're the same person. But it's okay. I get it. But actually, I don't. I hate you. Now, Roberto, what's your name? Oh, wait. Sorry, I forgot. What is your favorite superhero?
4: Spider-Man.
2: Oh, wow. We got some Spider-Man lovers in the room. Anyway, for my second favorite superhero, it's Wolverine. Wolverine, I wanted to say something to you. I'm the best there is! Ha ha ha! Suck it, Logan! Now, let's move on.

0: back, ladies and gentlemen. It's me again, Deadpool. Thank you for your thunderous applause. Okay, stop now. Thank you. Okay, so we are now here to talk about who we look up to in life. Elliot, why don't you go first?
1: I look up to my friends. I look up to XXX Tentacion. I look up to Juice WRLD. I look up to SD Kid. And I look up to my older brother. And yeah, that's all I look up
0: to. So basically your family members and a bunch of rappers.
1: Yeah, and my friends as well.
0: That's good. Okay. Any particular reason why?
1: Because I wanted to do bad things in life, but those people have stopped me from doing that.
0: Very uplifting. Okay, Roberto, who do you look up to in life?
2: I look up to my parents and my best friends.
0: That's good. Good. Is that it?
2: Yeah.
0: Okay, now, let's talk about food. Who likes food?
2: Me.
0: You don't like food?
1: I do.
0: Okay, good. What's your favourite food then, Elliot?
1: Ramen.
0: Ramen?
1: Yeah.
0: Okay. Now, big surprise, ladies and gentlemen, but I am actually a fan favourite of chimichangas. I really like chimichangas. They're just the best. And my bestest boy, Jeff the Landshark, eats them as well. In fact, I think I need to feed him his lunchtime soon, and he's getting very hungry. I can hear his growls coming from the basement. Okay. Roberto, what's your favourite food and why?
2: Spaghetti and pizza, because they are delicious.
0: So you're a big Italian guy, huh?
2: Yeah.
0: What about garlic bread?
2: Yes.
0: Lovely garlic bread. Have you ever tried garlic bread? It's delicious. Oh, wait, you already have tried garlic bread because you said it was nice. Elliot, have you tried garlic bread?
1: Yes.
0: Good. Okay. Also, this is a special message from Deadpool. Happy Pride Month! And that's it from me. Next up is I Don't Care with Ed Sheeran and Justin Bieber.

0: Right, so we have two goated songs by Michael Jackson. One's called Billie Jean and one's called Smooth Criminal.
1: Yep, I can remember them a lot easier, but we also had I Don't Care by Ed Sheeran and Justin Bieber. That's a banging song, that is. Okay, gentlemen, on Deadpool's talk show, we strive to make Deadpool look like the best superhero ever. So let's talk about, not me, but let's talk about something else. My fans!
0: Okay.
1: What do you think of the Deadpool fan base?
0: Right, so I think the Deadpool fan base is great, but at the same time, it could be more amazing. And then if people watched more of the movies, then there'll be more and more people. But right now, it's getting better, but should be more people.
1: You mean like, you mean if they started drawing fan art?
0: Yes.
1: That would get more people to come?
0: Yep.
1: You heard them, troops. Send in the fan art. Okay, don't mind that. So, Roberto, what do you think of the Deadpool fandom? Is it good or what?
2: Well, from what I've heard, it's good, I believe.
1: That is the right answer. Okay. Gentlemen, do you have any ideas about what we should talk next? Because I'm all out.
0: Favourite songs.
1: Favourite songs. Okay. You might not have heard of it, but my favourite song right now is one called A Queso Peculiar. That is spelt A-Q-U-E-S-O, Peculiar. It's pretty obscure. Elliot, what's your favourite song?
0: My favourite song? I have loads, but can I say a couple of them?
1: Yeah.
0: So, I was go Lucid Dreams by Juice WRLD, All Girls the Same by Juice WRLD, God's Plans by Drake, and yes, and all of the Juice WRLD songs, so yeah.
1: Interesting. Okay, so, have you watched any Marvel movies recently? Roberto and Elliot, I'm asking both.
0: No, I haven't watched a Marvel movie in like ages.
1: Watch them all now! Deadpool, not Deadpool, Doomsday is coming out. I'm fresh off the set of Doomsday.
0: Yes, I've never watched...
1: Roberto, what about you? Have you watched any Marvel movies recently?
2: No.
1: Have you watched them ever?
2: Maybe, I don't know.
1: Okay, I can't say I'm disappointed.
2: Please don't do anything bad to me.
1: Yeah, I won't do anything bad to you. I'll wait until I'll wait until we start recording for that. Anyway, oh wait, hang on, what's that? Is that a sniper? And it has mouse ears. Hang on, I'm getting a call.
2: What?
1: Hello, Mr. Iger, is that you? Oh no, it's you got your accomplice Mickey Mouse on the phone. Hi, Mickey. What did you think of my latest movie? You thought it deserved to be a paperweight. Okay, I'm sorry about that. Also, I can't mention your name anymore in this recording. Okay, Mr. Mickey. I'll be seeing you later. Bye-bye. Okay, guys, don't panic, but I can see some mouse-eared snipers out the window.
2: What?
1: So, yeah, don't panic. Okay, so, what should we talk about now, gentlemen?
0: Right, you could say one. I've said one already.
1: Yeah. Roberto, what do you want to talk about?
2: Games.
1: Let's talk about games then.
0: Okay, so.
1: My favourite game right now is Marvel Rivals. And of course I main Deadpool because I'm Deadpool.
0: Okay, right, I'll go next. So my favourite games, let me tell you, mine's Fortnite, FC26, and the Spider-Man game.
1: Spider-Man.
0: So yeah.
1: I want pictures of Spider-Man right now.
2: What?
0: The Miles Morales cover though. That's the one I've got.
1: Hang on, I'm getting another call. Yes, Mr. Iger, I will get you your mouse-eared coffee from Disneyland. Just hold up tight, okay? Bye-bye! Okay, next up we have Happy by Pharrell Williams. See you then.

0: Okay, I'm back, and I realised... Roberto, we never asked you what your favourite game was, so answer that now.
1: My favourite game is Minecraft.
0: Minecraft! I love myself some Minecraft too. Ooh. You know, Lava Chicken, I Am Steve, Chicken Jockey, Flint and Steel, the works. Okay, now let's move on. See you later. Fandom. Black Country Extra! Okay, team, we back again. Also, do you want to meet me outside for a second? Because I'm in the market for a new X-Force, so would you be willing to join that?
2: Yep.
1: You're not going to do anything bad to me if I don't, right?
0: I promise I'll do nothing bad to you.
1: Okay, I'll think I'll do
0: it. So, what should we talk about now? Again, I'm run out of topics. This is crazy. Let's talk about...
2: Goals of our future.
0: Yeah. I want to have another $1 billion in my bank account.
2: Right.
0: Because, you know, I get paid loads of money on my Deadpool films. So, yeah.

0: Yeah. Roberto, what is your... I forgot what you were going to say. What is your goals in life?
1: I don't know. To have a job.
0: What job?
1: I don't know.
0: Okay. That's okay. You're very young. So it doesn't really matter all that now. What about you? What's your name again? Elliot.
2: So I want to become a famous rapper. Have a private jet, a mansion. Maybe own a company, I guess. Maybe have kids if I want to. And just be rich in that. Yeah.
0: Cool. So what's your who are you gonna diss track then?
2: Who I want to diss track is like maybe Central C.
0: Central C.
2: Central C.
0: That's funny.
2: That's really it, because most of the other people I like. Yeah, so yeah.
0: Indeed. Let's see. What is... Now, here's a interesting question. What is your favourite brand of crisps? Not flavour of crisps, brand of crisps. Come on. I'll start with mine then. My favourite brand of crisps is Doritos, because they are the best. Those little triangles are the gift from God. Elliot, what's your favourite brand of crisps?
2: Spicy Doritos.
0: You like spicy Doritos?
2: Yeah.
0: Chili Heatwave Doritos or maximum Chili Heatwave Doritos?
2: Chili Heat.
0: Just normal chili. Okay. Yeah, just... Roberto, what about you? What is your favourite brand of crisp?
3: Cheesy Doritos.
0: Cheesy Doritos. So we're all in agreement that Doritos are the best crisp.
3: Yep.
0: Well, I'm glad we are. Next up is Who Let the Dogs Out by the Baha Men. See you later.

0: And we're back with two brand new topics. First of all, both of you, what is your favourite genre of music?
1: Rap.
0: I expected that considering you said your idol was, I think, Drake, Kendrick, Juice WRLD and some others.
2: Yeah.
0: Roberto, what about you?
3: Maybe piano.
0: Piano? So classical. Yeah. I like classical music because it's where all my Marvel movie stuff comes from. Also, my favourite Marvel movie theme has to be the Guardians of the Galaxy one. It's a banger. As for my favourite genre of music, though, I would say machinimas. If you don't know what a machinima is, it's basically a song that was made in or is based on a video game. Search the Stupendium, he's really good. And he's British. So, what was our other topic, gentlemen?
2: What countries want to visit?
0: What countries do we want to visit? For me, I would personally like to go to Japan because I want to go wear samurai armor and then kick some criminals. Is that it?
2: No, I've got some.
0: Okay.
2: So my countries that I want to go to is France, Brazil, and Japan.
0: Yeah. So we're going to be going to Japan together.
2: Yeah.
0: Nice. Okay. Roberto, what countries do you want to go to?
3: Italy, Japan, and maybe...
0: Pizza.
3: Maybe even Germany.
0: Germany.
3: But my one area I would not go to is Australia, if you know
0: why. You don't want to go to... Is that because you don't like the venomous?
3: Spiders. I don't like the spiders in Australia. No.
4: I understand that, but maybe don't just whisper so quietly. Just stage whisper and pretend people can't hear you, but they clearly can. Also, listeners, if you're hearing this, that means you are in grave danger.
3: What?
4: See, hear that? That is the iPad I'm reading the script off of. And if you could hear that iPad, that means you're probably dead.
3: Uh-oh.
0: Okay, back to the topic. Hang on, I'm getting another call. No, Bob, I can't come to Disneyland for some kid's birthday party. I'm busy recording this very important broadcast. Goodbye. Sorry, listeners. That was
3: he's angry.
0: Mr. Iger calling me once again in a very annoying fashion. Now, let's move on to the Warned by Coda line. See you then.

0: Okay, we are back to talk again for the last time. Where? Everybody shed your tears now.
1: Crying tears.
0: Yeah, crying tears. It's so sad. Okay,
1: Pretend tears.
0: The last talk. This has been a wild ride, gentlemen. I just want to say, you've been excellent co-hosts on Deadpool's talk show. You know, after all the adventures I've been in throughout the Marvel movies, this has been a surreal experience, so thank you. Hang on. No, Bob! I don't want to do anything you say again! Sorry, listeners. Mr. Bob just keeps annoying me. Go to his house and burn down his house, please. Thank you.
1: Okay.
0: Right. Hang on. Wait, come on. Another call? Okay. No, Iger! Wait, no. Oh, sorry, Mr. Kevin Feige. I thought you were Bob Iger. He's been annoying me all day. Wait. Are you saying that Iron Man is going to return in Avengers Doomsday? That is crazy news! Also, you've also just leaked that to the entire internet. So well done, Mr. Feige. Slam! Okay. For the last topic, let's talk about your favourite city in England. Don't worry that
1: way. We have to go quickly, boss.
0: Have to go quickly, but we still got plenty of time left.
1: Okay, be quick.
2: Okay.
0: So, to reiterate the question again, what is your favourite city in England?
3: London.
0: London, isn't it? Is it because of you see the Queen? Oh, wait, no, the Queen's dead. Sorry, the King.
3: London's just like a big place and I just like it because it's awesome. It's awesome areas. They've got like local shops and that. Yeah, so I like London for that.
0: Yeah. Okay. Roberto, what about you?
1: I don't know. I just like London.
0: You like London. My favourite city in England is Birmingham because it's so big and also there's balls everywhere.
1: What?
0: I don't know. They just like balls. I don't know. I think it's a symbol for the working class or something. Okay, we are almost running out. So before we go, let's talk about your favourite, animated shows. What's your favourite animated show?
2: I like Naruto, but I like... Naruto. Yeah.
0: Naruto.
2: Yeah.
0: Okay, so Elliot's favourite show is Naruto. Animated show is Naruto. As for my favourite show, I really like a little show called Gravity Falls. It was produced by Disney and not Bob Iger in the, I think it was in the 20-teens by a little man named Alex Herr. She's a theorist champ. Now, we're almost running out of time, so Roberto, quickly tell me what your animated show is.
1: I don't know. We have to go. Bye.
0: Yeah. No. We still got a few seconds left, so,
1: goodbye.
0: Listeners, thank you for being here. And also, get Rickrolled, suckers!

0: be different.
1: Six. Decisions. Right. Condom. And. Viable. The. Is this. Pledge. State. Hold. During. Epic. Three. The. Ever. Stay on. Understood. Identical. Perfect. Job parts.

0: Good afternoon, this is Gary James. This is a Songwriters Showcase, and we have a very special show today. We're going to be listening in its entirety to the brand new album from our good friend Gren Bartley, and Gren joins us in the studio today. Hi, Gren.
1: Hello.
0: Good to see you, as always.
1: How nice to be here.
0: So, this new record, Sunsets, Circles and Waves, 8 tracks, old school. We're going to play through every track, and I've sort of written a little appraisey. Okay. And we'll talk about that after the track. How does that sound?
1: That sounds great, and I love that you said it was old school.
0: Yeah.
1: 8 tracks.
0: 8 tracks.
1: 4 on each side.
0: Half an hour, proper old school. So, we'll kick off with the opening track on Sunsets, Circles and Waves. This is The Weeknd.

0: And that's The Weeknd by Graham Bartley, the opening track from his brand new album, Sunsets, Circles and Waves. Gren, an optimistic finger-picked tune set to the drone of a Shruti box, a weekend drive into the unknown. But I guess there may be a little more to it than that. Or am I completely wide of the mark?
1: No, I think you're pretty much spot on. It is an optimistic one. It is a, you know, I rarely get a chance to go away for the weekend.
0: Yeah.
1: Three kids, you know.
0: Sure.
1: And just having that little bit of space is all that song was about. It's actually inspired by my partner and her daughter going surfing for the weekend down on the South Coast. And I just threw those lyrics together then, came up with a tune pretty quick. It's one of those songs that happens pretty quick.
0: Yeah,
1: but
0: yeah.
1: It's you always try and make the song less... I always try and make the song a little bit less specific in that way. And so it can people can identify with it anyway. You're going away for the weekend. Maybe you're just going on a work trip, or maybe you're going for a beautiful holiday somewhere.
0: Yeah,
1: it's just that getting away.
0: I think a lot of great songs, and a lot of artists will say, won't they, well, what's that song about? Well, what do you want it to be about?
1: Mm-hmm.
0: You know, it's about whatever you want it to be. And that's the beauty, I think, of great songwriting, really, the interpretation that the listener can put on the song.
1: The only thing I put from my point of view as an imprint across the entire song was the idea of big skies, for me, going away for the weekend means big skies. I don't know why, it just does.
0: Yeah, freedom, open space.
1: Mm-hmm.
0: Great, wonderful. Let's have track two. This is Hardest Days.

0: This is Gary James on the Songwriter Showcase, sat next to Graham Bartley, and we're running through and talking about his new album, Sunsets, Circles and Waves. That was track two on the record, Hardest Days. Graham, tell us about Hardest Days.
1: Oh, this is a real personal one, this one. It's a letter to my younger self. And you look back on your early self, and there's so many things you wish you could tell yourself, right? And it's exactly that. And it's a, I almost have a vision of myself, talking to myself almost personally. And that's why I went for falsetto on this voice as well, because I just want it to be a slightly more vulnerable kind of
0: younger
1: thing.
0: Yeah.
1: I've never done falsetto before. And to let you in on a secret, 20 years ago, I had a cold and lost my falsetto voice and never really got it back. And however, with that track, I felt it had to be there, so I struggled. However, you know, I'm practicing it and practicing it and practicing it. But the recording process for the whole album was, I had two free evenings over Christmas just gone, and, you know, with kids running around, and it was just like, try and find a few hours for two nights in a row. Yep. So I had to get through these tracks in one take, and I did. You know, and I did the album, I think a couple I might have done second take, but mostly as one take. And I was most worried about this one because of that, not only the falsetto voice, but the vulnerability of it, that it's a really emotional song for me. And just telling, so like I'm 44 now, and I'm telling that 16-year-old Graham that, you know, we made it, right? We got to 44.
0: Yeah. We're okay.
1: Things were tough. Things have been tough in the interim. But hey, we're here.
0: Yeah.
1: And so it was an emotional song for me, and I was worried about actually being able to record it. And then, boom, first take, it just happened.
0: Fabulous. And I think now that you've explained it, Graham, it makes all the more sense because, as you say, the falsetto is a very vulnerable, very sort of raw, open and expressive voice, and it works very well. It does work very
1: well.
0: Yeah,
1: and I go back into my kind of chest voice, the more kind of... you got your head voice and your falsetto voice, and then your chest voice, which is the stronger one.
0: Yeah.
1: And I go back into that at very specific points, to the point where when I was writing out the lyrics, I was underlining those bits because it's important that it happens there, almost like you're shouting point.
0: Yeah.
1: Or like shouting out, you're screaming out point.
0: Yeah.
1: But yeah, then the rest falsetto.
0: Fabulous, marvellous stuff. Track three, this is New Leaf Over.

0: This is Gary James. Welcome back to Songwriter Showcase. I'm here with Stourbridge musician Graham Bartley, and we're playing through and discussing his new album, Sunsets, Circles and Waves. That was track three, New Leaf Over, a fast-paced finger-picking and upbeat vocal delivery there, Graham. Is this song about a relationship starting or ending?
1: Yes.
0: Or is that for the listener to decide?
1: This one was along the more specific line of things. But you're right, it is about a relationship ending and a relationship beginning. And it's a it's about dating. So anybody out there who's been on the dating scene, which I have waded through that quagmire myself, unfortunately, you know, it ended up okay for me. But
0: I was last on the dating scene in 1979, I think.
1: And maybe it's no different now. Maybe it's no different. But wow, I found that challenging. And this is a song just about that. It's lamenting about why you are in the place that you are. And after you've been on the dating scene, you've had so many dates that haven't worked out. And you're so bitter. And you're so so despondent about the whole thing. And that's exactly where this song comes from. However, it flips right at the end. And I love it when a song does that. And I couldn't help myself that the last bit...
0: And we're still talking.
1: You know, but there's nobody left in the bar.
0: Yeah,
1: you know, everyone's gone, and we're here. We're still talking.
0: Yeah,
1: and for me, that's important. You know, because there's bits in the song that really dip down into what the you know, what's the point in all of this.
0: Yeah.
1: But then there's the middle eight, which was the last bit I added to the song as well, which is it starts with "Oh, shut your mouth." That's actually a response from the person that you're on a date with, and a bit of a kick up the behind. It's like, you know, pull yourself together. Else, what the hell are we doing all this for?
0: It works well, that, because it comes along just as you least expected, almost.
1: Mm-hmm.
0: So, yeah, the great track. New Leaf Over, track three on Gren's new album. Sunsets, Circles and Waves. Now, track four we're going to have next. This is Hold the Line.

0: That was track four on Graham Bartley's new album. This is Gary James. This is Songwriter Showcase. Sun Sets, Circles and Waves is the album, and we'll talk about how you can pick it up later on. Track four. Now, this is not, strictly speaking, a new track, Graham. Hold the line. This popped up last year on your EP, but you've reworked it for this new record.
1: Yeah, well, actually, the one on the EP was a rework as well. So I did a, with Black Country Radio, did the Common Truths Radio project a couple of years ago. I was on the second series, third series on its way. And the second series had Hold the Line in it, but like a much shorter version, only one verse. But similar, and had a, rather than a guitar part, I was playing with some weird synthesizers, and there was this really cool one, which was like a collection of the voices harmonizing with each other, and it's like, and it was really cool sound. So I was playing with that for a while, and the lyrics were, they were stored away somewhere. I have books and books and books of lyrics, which, you know, if you can't think of anything one particular day, you just go surfing through all these things and see what you can find. And... but the music itself was for that. So it's a weird synthy version of Hold the Line. And the lyrics themselves are actually about, if you've ever been in the position where you're speaking to somebody on the phone who's inconsolable for one reason or another, and there's nothing you can do. There's nothing you can say. There isn't a combination of words in the English language to make anything better.
0: I think we've all been there, regrettably. Don't quite know why, but I think we've probably all been there at some point or another.
1: But that's it. And all you can be is there. You know, or you can be there as a listener. And so this song is a conversation about that, basically. So then I had that song and I really liked it. And I really wanted to mess around with doing the weird synth thing, but on a guitar. So I started doing that and had a strange tuning on the guitar for that one. It's an open G, but with a C on the bottom, which is how I got the really low bit on it. And then I had that and I started playing it live a few times. And then I did an EP, the Ascenta EP, with Abby Budgeon and Dan Wilkins, who are two incredible musicians from Birmingham, just out of this world musicians. And they play all kinds of instruments.
0: Including the spoons.
1: The spoons on one of the tracks on that EP. Gadulka, Bulgarian fiddle, appears on that EP.
0: Yeah.
1: But they both played guitar and Abby sang on this track for the EP.
0: Yes.
1: And they did a beautiful, beautiful job. Yeah. But then I also wanted to include it. I felt because of what this album is, the Sunset Circles and Waves album is, it's a collection, almost like a diary entry in my life.
0: Yeah.
1: There's all the things that I'm going through right now are included somewhere on that record. You know, good things, bad things, all the bits in between. And that was part of it.
0: It does very much sound like, we'll perhaps talk about this a little later if we've got more time when we played all the tracks, but to me, it is a very cohesive record. You know, it's, again, using the phrase old school, which I love. We all love that, you know. It sounds like an old school album. All the tracks sort of hang together. It's a complete piece of work. Mm-hmm. You know, it is an album. It sounds like an album in the truest sense.
1: Well, I guess that's a natural outcome of the fact that it is all... Yeah. So all the songs and themes are all connected to each other in that way. And so... I did the Ascenta EP, and then that Hold the Line had to be on this record as well, just for completeness.
0: Yeah.
1: So I did a version of just me playing it. You know, there's Shruti boxes on there, but it's just me and the guitar. I think there's also another version somewhere. I reckon a live version with a band. I did get to play this song with Jim Sutton, my bass player, at the Stourbridge Town Hall last year. And that sounded nice, and Jim really liked it, and he played a great part on it. I think there's another version somewhere, but for now this is just three.
0: maybe there's a Hold the Line EP somewhere,
1: maybe
0: with all the different versions. Great stuff. Moving on, the intriguingly titled Meditation number 25.

0: This is Gary James. I'm here with Graham Bartley on Songwriter Showcase, discussing his new album, Sunsets, Circles and Waves. Graham, track 5 on the record, A Meditation, number 5. A beautiful, beautiful guitar coda at the end there. And some harmonica thrown in just for good measure. Tell us about this track.
1: Yeah, I threw everything that I could at this one. I felt a bit like a one-man band with the harmonica, the shooty box, the guitar, stamping away and shouting and all that stuff. But the track, it is, as you've just heard, is a bit of a longer one. And I dabble in this relatively frequently into songs that are almost like a meditation for me. So improvised a lot.
0: Yeah.
1: And also the guitar playing in this is probably a little bit difficult to perceive this on the album, on the CD or on the record. But live, it's totally connected to my breathing. So it's not that there's four kind of bars on each line, you know, and you go around like that. It's not. I'm breathing into it with big, deep breaths. And then when I'm ready, I go on to the next part of the song. And I almost, not that I actually ask people in the audience to follow. And I've only played it a couple of times live. In fact, I think I've only played it once live. And that was at the album launch of Katie Fitzgerald's. But I try to get the audience to, follow that breathing.
0: So yeah, yeah.
1: Without explicitly.
0: Yeah. Well, I was there, and I understand what, that makes perfect sense, what you're saying. Mm. Yeah. And I think very insightful for people listening to the track, as is always the case, to hear the origins and the ideas and what it's all about, you know, from the artists themselves. Mm.
1: Yeah. I think with something like the meditation track, it's, yeah, I suppose it's important to know what it is. I've done it once before, my old Quiet album. I have one called Each Morning, which was another meditation, which just briefly around that one, I used to play it every morning for a while. And it's just an improvisation on lap slide guitar. It's just an improvisation. And then I came, I want to put that on the record. So I went to record it, but I was always recording in the evenings and I could not get it.
0: No.
1: Like every take, it's like, no, this is wrong. This isn't it at all. And eventually it occurred to me, it's like, oh, well, you're used to playing this in the morning.
0: Yeah.
1: Why don't you record it first thing tomorrow morning? First take.
0: Yeah.
1: Done.
0: Yeah. Yeah.
1: But then I also want to say at the end of the Meditation 25, that big coda at the end, I mixed the whole thing myself, this whole record.
0: Yeah.
1: And when it came to the mastering of it, I'm relatively new to mastering and struggled a little bit. So I want to say that I sent this off to Patrick Lester Rourke at Forge Mastering in Birmingham, who did an absolutely splendid job of the whole record.
0: Yeah, yeah. Yeah, it is beautifully played, beautifully produced, and
1: Yeah, Patrick, great
0: master.
1: He saved me at the end there because I wasn't happy with it.
0: Yeah. Right, we got 3 tracks to go. This is track 6. This is The Witching Hour.

0: The Witching Hour by Gren Bartley from Sunsets, Circles and Waves, his brand new album, which we are discussing here on Songwriter Showcase. So tell us about The Witching Hour, Gren.
1: Well, this is a love letter to yourself, this one.
0: Yep.
1: This is pure optimism, I think. And I there's that phrase that you hear around sometimes, like the voices that we have in our head and how you talk to yourself. If you had a friend who spoke to you the way that you sometimes speak to yourself, that person wouldn't be your friend.
0: You would say wouldn't be a friend for very long.
1: Exactly, yeah. Right? Yeah. And this is that. This is just giving yourself permission, like, who am I? But giving myself permission to talk to myself in a nice way.
0: Yeah.
1: With a little country ditty.
0: Well, I've written down here, A Song of Hope. It is very much a song of hope. Lovely James Taylor vibe on this one, to my ears.
1: Yeah. Okay, well, I've been studying a lot of James Taylor's songwriting recently. Okay. In my head, it was more Neil Young. Particularly the harmonica solo. I was like, oh, you know what? I really want a harmonica, Neil Young style harmonica solo here.
0: Yeah, the Neil Young harmonica solo.
1: Yes, exactly. but the more and more I've been listening to Neil Young for years, as a lot of us have. But
0: you need years to listen to Neil Young.
1: Exactly. But the more you do, the more I realise that his harmonica playing is integral in a different way. Unlike, you might kind of lump it in with Bob Dylan or something like that, but actually those melodies, you think Heart of Gold or Old Man, or anything like that, and those Silver and Gold as well, you think of that harmonica melody as an integral part of the song, whereas you wouldn't hum a Bob Dylan one.
0: No.
1: You wouldn't hum the Bob Dylan harmonica part.
0: Yeah, absolutely.

0: it's and again, it's like a lot of guitar solos, isn't it? They're not necessarily intrinsic to the track.
1: Mm-hmm.
0: You know, they serve the track, but they're not necessarily. And I get exactly what you're saying about Neil Young songs. You can't think of certain songs without the harmonica because.
1: But anyway, it's just something I'm interested in. Not that I've done it here, because, you know, I'm nowhere near as good on the harmonica as Neil Young. But yeah, it's something that really fascinated me.
0: Great track, as they all are, as they all are. The penultimate, it's a good word, isn't it? The penultimate track on the record. This is The Thief and I.

0: The Thief and I from Gren Bartley. This is Gary James on the Songwriter Showcase. And Gren sat next to me and we have been talking through and playing track by track his new album, Sunsets, Circles and Waves. So, Gren, we'll go on to talk a little more before we play the final track to take us out. We'll talk a little more about the album generally, the recording process, etc., etc. But before we do that, The Thief and I, another beautifully played song there with a nice upbeat delivery.
1: Yeah, it's proper folky, this one, isn't it?
0: Yeah.
1: It's with a little bit of a real feel to it. And when I first started out, I was a lot folkier than I am now. I toured with a guy called Tom Kitching, who's a traditional fiddle player.
0: Yeah, yeah.
1: And we played a lot of old traditional songs, and I love that stuff. And I'm actually just starting to come around to the... Over the years, I've started to think, oh, it'd be nice to be a little bit more contemporary. I listen to a lot of contemporary songwriters. My favourite at the moment, a guy called Leif Vollebæk, who's a Canadian songwriter. He's wonderful, but almost you wouldn't call him folky. More along the contemporary lines than that. However, when I really look, now, when I imagine, when I first pick up a guitar and I play something, it's always folky. That's what is inside me, and I really should honour that. And so I think The Thief and I is a bit of that. And you know what? For the whole recording, I filmed because I knew I was going to be doing it in one, sometimes two takes. But
0: yeah, yeah.
1: I thought, well, I may as well film this.
0: Uh-huh.
1: I nearly filmed it as a let's just do it all in one video.
0: Yeah,
1: see
0: yeah,
1: how far
0: yeah,
1: I get
0: yeah,
1: through the album.
0: Yeah.
1: But I thought, well, no, like nobody's actually going to watch that. So I just recorded each track. So on my YouTube channel, which is YouTube/ Gren Bartley. There aren't many Grens about, so I can just use my name on stuff. There's a playlist of all of the tracks in order of the actual one that made it onto the record.
0: Yeah.
1: Of me just sat there in my studio at home playing it. And I've never been one to kind of do anything needlessly flashy on a guitar. That's not for me. I don't find that particularly interesting. You know, the guitar serves the song for me, always has done. But with this one, I realised it was a little bit quicker. Oh, that's cool. You know, maybe I could show off a little bit. But there's a little bit towards the end where I go, diddly diddly dee, you know, and look at that.
0: Yeah.
1: Which isn't really in my nature, but it served the song, I felt, at that point.
0: Yeah.
1: Every track that I recorded, that I filmed, you can see my guitar whilst I'm playing it, apart from that one. So it's like, oh, well, he's not really playing that.
0: Yeah.
1: It's not on the video, but I was.
0: I must watch that. I must watch that. Yeah.
1: But yeah, it's like I missed the guitar part.
0: Yeah.
1: But yeah, that was, I think that folky side, it's very much a part of what I do. So,
0: well, having listened to all of your earlier albums with Tom, I mean, absolutely, totally rooted in folk.
1: Mm-hmm.
0: But I think from that, It you can see the line, you know, the progression. But from that, I don't necessarily think, it's almost like you've sort of bought your own self out of everything that you've done. And there's almost a Gren Bartley sort of sound now.
1: I hope so. That's nice to hear.
0: Yeah.
1: And I think that's forever evolving. At least I hope that too. I listen to some of my, like anybody, you look at any of your older work and you cringe and think, and you know, I know that all of my stuff is still out there on Spotify from when I was a lot younger. My voice is very different now. My writing is very different. My style of playing is very different. However, I am proud of that journey. You can hear it. Not that I spend a lot of time listening to my older stuff, but you can hear it all the way through how things have moved on.
0: But I think it's very much part of development, isn't it? Mm. Where, you know, regardless of whether you're a singer-songwriter, whether you're a plumber, an electrician, or, you know, we'll start out, ooh, shouldn't have done that, you know, keep it in our thumb. And then you get better and better and better. And it's all part of the journey, isn't it?
1: It is. And like I say, I would cringe listening to the previous stuff. And, you know, sometimes you listen to other artists who are in their early 20s and they're knocking out real bangers of tunes. And you're thinking,
0: I think there's a very... And please do go out there and discover Gren's catalogue, because it's a real treasure trove of music. To me, there's almost a quantum leap between the Winter Fires record and Magnificent Creatures.
1: Yeah.
0: Something happened there. Something fundamentally happened.
1: There was only a couple of years between those two as well. But I can hear from those albums leading up to it with... Because Songs to Scythe Back the Overgrown was a year before Winter Fires. And that was straight out of working with Tom. So I was just bursting with songs I wanted to write. Because working with Tom, it was great touring. I really, really enjoyed touring with Tom. That was great. And learning all those old traditions. But I was only getting, four or five tracks of my own onto an album. So then I got a full album to myself.
0: Sure.
1: And then another one. And then it's like, wow, okay, now I can really expand. And then I hit Magnificent Creatures.
0: Yep.
1: And that was with a full band and was like the most produced, if that's the right word.
0: Yeah.
1: Embellished collection of songs I've ever created, I think.
0: Yeah.
1: Maybe until Unfold, but still, it's of that.
0: Yeah, and Unfold very much follows in the... Mm. And then you've brought it back. You've brought it right back now, as we said at the top of the show, to just yourself, your guitar, your harmonica, the Shruti box, and only 8 tracks, a very cohesive record, quite short at 32 minutes, but it kind of has to be. I tried mixing it up just for a bit of fun, you know, made a bit of a playlist. I thought, well, this could be being a bit longer, this record. I'll put the other couple of tracks on from the EP. No, it needs to be what it is. And I think my overall impression of this record, having got familiar with it, very much so, to me, the one record it reminds me very much of is Nick Drake's Pink Moon. Round about the same kind of running order, running time rather. Just Nick, just his guitar, bit of piano. Is there a bit of piano on Pink Moon?
1: Yeah, There's
0: one track with piano on. And also written, played and sung entirely by, you know, Nick himself. So that's my, you know, I've just compared you with Nick Drake.
1: I know. Yeah, it's kind and, humbling. But yeah, it was that kind of feel I was going for.
0: But, brilliant. Yeah. Well, you've achieved it.
1: Oh, thank you.
0: Let's go out. Gren, thanks very much indeed for your time today. And this is the final track, which is called...
1: Time Lays Flowers. This is about my partner who lived far away, and she lives with me now, but I used to have to drive many, many hours to go see her. So that's what this song is about.
0: Fabulous.

0: We're on Tipton Voices and it's Black Country Extra, and Gundy sent some more lovely ladies in. I'm trying to get her to come in herself, you know, she won't come in, she won't go on the mic or anything. But we've got some lovely ladies from Vintage Voices. So if you want to introduce yourself first.
1: My name's Linda, I'm Linda Cooper.
0: Yeah. And
2: I'm Gemma Sneed.
3: I'm Michelle Sneed.
0: Right, so Vintage Voices, so who's going to tell us about how it got together and what it is?
1: Well, Vintage Voices, it was just an idea that another member had of starting a choir, and the ethos of the choir is that we want to sing and we don't want to make money out of it. So we're a choir for the community. If anybody wants us to sing for them, we'll sing, but we don't want to be paid for it. If they want to make a donation, all well and good, but they don't have to. So yeah. All we want to do is make music for the choir, and music makes people happy, and that if we can make people happy by singing for them, we're happy to do that.
0: Yeah. So when did it start now? Did it start?
1: We started about February.
0: Oh, so it's quite new then?
1: Oh, very new.
3: Very
1: yeah.
3: new.
0: Because when you first come in, I thought, well, is it Tipton Voices or is it,
1: no,
0: you know?
1: No,
0: so this is different.
1: We're very new.
0: Yeah.
1: I think we've got about 15 members at the moment.
0: Oh, wow, great.
1: We could do with a few more members. So if anybody's interested in coming, we rehearse on a Monday night at the Canal and Canavans Trust.
2: Thursday night. You're crossing your choirs.
1: So, you know, any new members that want to come, they're very welcome to do that. So that's the ethos of the choir. And they've been very obliging to us at the Canal and Caverns, you know, and they said, is it something you could do for us for Remembrance Day? And then we said, what about a poppy cascade?
0: Oh, right, which is the other thing.
1: Started.
0: Yeah.
1: And it's sort of taken off from there. But we've got a lovely choir leader now. We've had the leader for about 3 or 4 weeks, yeah. haven't we? She's a very nice lady and now very good at what she does. So she's teaching us all the harmonies and things so that we can be the best that we can be.
0: Is it all ladies or any blokes in it?
3: No.
0: We've got blokes as well?
2: Yeah, we've got a couple of blokes.
3: We've got two men, but we always want more men
0: because yeah.
3: it gives a rounder sound.
0: Yeah.
3: So men are just as welcome as ladies.
0: Yeah. I mean, our choir is about 70. We've got the OSC choir and there's about 60 women and men, like, you know. Mm-hmm. And although you can hear the blokes,
1: you
0: could do with more, really, couldn't you?
1: Yeah.
0: Really. So how did you ladies get involved then and why did you get involved?
1: Well, we were all in a different choir.
0: Oh, right, yeah.
1: And we decided that we wanted to do the music for the community instead. So that's where we came from. We sort of met at the other choir and then we sort of morphed into our own sort of choir now.
0: So is this separate? Is this, you don't do the other one, this is the one you do?
3: We do still do
0: the other
3: one.
0: You still do the other one?
3: Some of us still do the other one, but they're all totally separate. I'm in three choirs, but they're all total separate entities.
0: Yeah.
3: And this is where Vintage Voices is a community choir. And the other choir that we met in is more of a commercial. It's a business for the owners. It's a business. So we don't have as much say in what happens as we do with Vintage Voices.
0: Yeah. Why Vintage Voices?
1: Basically, because we want to do music from the 40s to the 70s. We cover all the music for all of those, and if there's any music in the ones after that we like, it won't stop us singing those as well. But we want to do a lot of like care homes and things, and so it's the music that will appeal to those people, basically. So anything from the 40s, I mean, everybody likes the wartime songs, don't they? Up until the 70s, so we're covering all those. So it's vintage music, basically.
0: Now, the middle age is a bit younger, so how did you get...
2: I'm the baby.
0: You're the baby, so how did you get involved? And
2: I was in the other choir with Linda, and this is Mum.
0: Yeah, it's your Mum.
2: And it was a case of we all decided to come in, and it's like, well, being as you're here, you can be our tech and social media bod. So I'm like, okay.
0: Oh, right, yeah.
2: I'll wear that hat, I'm happy to.
0: Yeah. Do you all come from singing backgrounds?
3: No.
2: When
0: did, no.
1: School choir, basically.
3: School choir, singing.
0: Yeah.
3: And singing in the shower.
0: Yeah.
1: But the reason for Black Country, we're at the Canal and Caverns, we did sing at Christmas at the Canal and Caverns, and it was a massive hit because at Christmas at the Caverns, they have like the boats taking the children into the tunnel. And so we were singing Christmas carols to them as they went in and then again as they come out. And they liked that. And we liked it.
2: Yeah.
1: We loved it because we was doing it on our own. It was just like our own thing. And it was lovely. And they was kind enough to say that it actually lifted the event, having carol singers there while they were doing it. So that really, when we started to think about, well, we could do this more than just at Christmas. So that's when we all sort of got together. And
0: how does the selection process work then? You know, what sort of repertoire have you got and how does it work? Does somebody just come with a song?
2: Anybody can put a song forward. We'll try it. If it works, we'll learn it, build on it. If it doesn't work, we decide as a group. We'll hold it for now.
0: Mm.
2: It's always one we can come back to later when we're a bit more established and when we've found our sound, if you like.
0: Mm. Do you know if something works or not immediately or
3: usually?
0: Yeah.
1: I mean,
0: yeah.
1: There's something, it don't matter how many choirs you're in, everybody will sing The Mamas and the Papas, All the Leaves Are Brown. Every choir sings that because it works well for a choir. Mm. So there's some songs that I'm sort of, yes, that we know that will work because we've tried it before. And then there's others and you think, oh, I don't know, that might work, it might not. Give it a go, see what happens.
0: Mm. And are the favourites that you always do or...? Have you grown into various songs?
3: We haven't been together long enough yet, but we've all got favourite types of music, favourite genres, and we've all got our favourite songs. And you're welcome to put your own song forward. Linda has actually reworded a Bette Midler song to suit Remembrance Day, so we're going to sing that. Any song, if you could just walk into choir and say, oh, I heard so-and-so on the radio today, shall we give it a go? And we'll give it a go. If it works, we put it to the repertoire. If it doesn't, it goes into the back catalogue. Because we might in the future have voices that are able to sing that.
0: Yeah. What's the difference between this one and the other choirs? Are the others more, oh, discipline's the wrong word, but, you know, they're more serious because they're businesses. And this has got a different feel to it.
3: Well, we can't really name the other choir that
0: No.
3: But it's music from the 40s.
1: And we had no say, really.
3: We didn't have any say in what songs we sang. The group who run it as a business decided, and they told us what we could sing. And whether we liked it or not, we had to learn.
0: Yeah, you've got to learn.
3: We had to learn the harmonies that they gave us, whether we liked them or not.
0: Mm.
3: So Vintage Voices is purely our choir.
0: Mm.
3: It's a people's choir. So every member has a say, and every member can put songs forward for us to learn.
0: Are they all from other choirs, or have you had people join that have never sung before?
1: Yeah, people who've never sung before.
0: Really? That must be amazing.
1: And they love it.
3: Yeah.
2: We've got we've got crossovers from about four or five different choirs.
1: Yeah, we have.
2: And then there's some, like Linda said, who've never only sing at home.
3: Yeah. They heard us singing by the canal.
2: Yeah.
3: At Christmas and decided to come along and give it a go.
0: Yeah. Should have had you all in, shouldn't we? Singing today. So you've only been going, really, 6 months, really?
1: Not even that.
2: First rehearsal was end of February.
0: Yeah. Oh, really?
2: Yeah.
0: So where did the conductor come from? What's that brought to the choir, in a way?
1: We knew that we needed somebody more professional than ourselves to do the harmonies and guide us. And for the first few weeks, we just looked at songs that we liked ourselves and had a bit of fun with them, didn't we, while we were looking for a leader. Mm. It wasn't easy to find a leader, but one of the other ladies found a leader, and she came for the first time about 3 or 4 weeks ago.
2: Yeah.
1: And she's made it. We was better singing when we come out than we was when we went in, basically, because she knows what she's doing.
3: You need someone to stand in front of you.
0: Yeah.
3: And tell you when to start singing, when to stop singing.
0: Yeah.
3: So she's pulled us together and she's made a bunch of odd people into a choir. Very
0: yeah,
3: odd.
0: Yeah, yeah. And I suppose there's times, there's like when we're in rehearsals, there's times when you're rehearsing something and you just know that everything's right, don't you?
1: Yeah.
0: And it's a strange feeling that you get,
1: really?
0: It's really, really great. We'll play a track and then we'll talk about your poppies and where that comes from. And I know you're knitting all the time, aren't you? Fleetwood Mac, you pick Fleetwood Mac. Tell us about Fleetwood Mac.
3: I grew up loving Fleetwood Mac. That's my Fleetwood Mac, Doctor Hook, Eagles. That's my area.
0: Oh, West Coast stuff then. Mm. Great. Well, it's, we're going to play one. You don't hear this a lot on radio, so we're going to play it now. This is Fleetwood Mac and Sarah.

0: So we're talking with the ladies from Vintage Voices from Tipton. You said that the cafe had shut at the Gorgonzola then. Is that through funding or? Because it's a lovely place, wasn't it?
1: I've no idea. It's just been closed. We've never seen it open.
0: Really? Oh, what a shame. We've got something else called Poppy Cascade. So tell us how that started and what it involves.
1: Well, we were just having a chat, me and Cheryl, about doing things. And we did mention a Poppy Cascade came up. And then when the gentleman, the CEO at the Canals and Caverns, said, could you do something for us for Remembrance Day? I says, about a Poppy Cascade. And it sort of, it just took off. I put a piece on Facebook asking people if they would knit and crochet poppies for us and got a fair few responses. But all of them wanted somewhere where they could drop the poppies off. So I thought the obvious place would be libraries because everybody's got a local library, quite local to them. And so every library in Sandwell and every library in Dudley have collection points for the poppies that people are knitting or crocheting. And it's sort of just taken on legs, really.
2: It's snowballed.
1: It's snowballed out of all. This ain't going to be a small poppy cascade by any stretch of the imagination. It's a big one. And so we are desperate for people to, still desperate for people to knit and crochet poppies for us. For this poppy cascade, we hope it's going to go up in the cavern and canals. They have Halloween, so obviously that's till the 31st. We're hoping the cascade will go up on the 1st of November so that it'll be there for Remembrance Sunday on the 8th, and then it'll stay there the next week so as it covers the 11th, which is the real Remembrance Day.
0: But will that be inside the cave? Will it be in the singing caves?
3: Originally,
0: or?
3: We thought it would be just a small poppy cascade in the building. But then it escalated. So many people wanted to knit poppies. So the boss now, the CEO at the Canal Trust, he suggested draping it over the tunnel and along the towpath.
0: Yeah.
3: And at the moment, we've got a piece of camo net that's 10 metres by 4 metres. So we're aiming to fill that at least.
0: Blimey,
3: and
0: that's a bit of a
3: couple of smaller projects to go with it that we need poppies for. So we need thousands of red poppies, but we also want some white ones, black ones and purple ones because they all represent something different to the cascade.
0: Is there a regular format for them or do you just get them as they come?
1: They've
0: got different size petals and stuff like that.
3: Well, no two flowers are ever identical. So many different people knitting, you're never going to get two batches the same.
1: Or the same red, are
3: the
1: you?
3: The same colour
1: different
3: red.
1: Like shades of red. And that just adds to the texture of the, hopefully, of the work of art that it will become.
0: Yeah, yeah. And who's going to put it up?
2: The Canal Trust will attach it onto the tunnel itself.
0: Yeah. If they're on, that's going to be a wait, isn't it, to get up there, really?
1: Yeah. And then we've got to put all those poppies onto the camouflage net.
2: That's my job.
1: She's sorting that out. We'll all be helping her.
2: Yeah.
1: But she's sorting out how that's going to happen. But I'm guessing we're going to need at least 10,000 poppies.
0: Really?
1: Yeah.
0: Do you know where it's going at the moment? Or do you get a feedback from the libraries?
1: Well, no, because we've knit and natter clubs are good. And we have approached a few knit and natters, but I'm sure there's lots that we haven't approached and we'd love them all to help. Mm. And I think they'll wait until they've got a few. They ain't going to bring them in.
0: No, no.
1: In bits and dabs.
0: And the other. And it's a ways off anyway. And it's, you've got all
2: and
0: summer.
2: Although we have had some already handed in.
3: We have
0: really?
3: Had some.
2: We've already got some in.
1: I've got about 173 in the car now that we can give to Gemma. But everybody that brings them in, we want them to put them in a bag before they drop them in a box at the library and either put their name or the group that they're representing, like the Knit and Natter Club. And then we're going to have a board with everybody's name on that's contributed towards the Poppy Cascade at the in the building of the tunnels.
0: Mm.
1: So everybody who's doing anything towards it will be recognised for their help. And the difference with our Poppy Cascade and our remembrance is that most people are only remembering people that were killed during the war. For us, everybody who served are a hero, because they were brave enough to go and fight for this country. So they deserve to be recognised as well. So it's not just people that were killed in the war. If you had somebody that fought in the war and come back home safe and sound, they're still a hero to us. So they are represented. And to that end, we've got a remembrance book.
0: I was going to say, are you collecting stories as well from these people?
1: Yes, we're collecting stories, yeah.
0: Oh, wow.
1: So we've got a remembrance book that people can... you know, it's a remembrance book with little cards in. The cards will be on the desk. They'll write on what they want to write on. It'll slot into the book, and then we'll have a book full of memories that can be continued for years to come, basically.
0: Mm. I presume all the safety risks and that, then the Canal Society will sort that out because of the, you know...
1: Well, they put, yeah, they're used to putting things up, aren't they, like inside the tunnels and outside the tunnels.
0: So do you all... knit or crochet yourself? Does everybody in the choir do it, or have they all been roped in?
2: 80% of the choir do knit or crochet in some form. Some have got 50, 60 years experience, some have got 50, 60 hours experience.
0: Yeah.
2: Which is me. I've done one poppy.
0: Oh, yeah.
2: But it's one of many.
3: But even if you can't knit yourself, We would welcome donations of red, white, purple, black wool to knit the poppies. So even if you can't knit yourself but you'd like to be included, just contact someone and say, I've got a ball of red wool, or even drop the red wool off in the box itself, and the
2: libraries are going to distribute them to their knitting groups.
3: Then we can get it to people who do need the wool.
0: Yeah. So have you got a backboard so they know where to, you know, when they go into a library where...
1: There's posters up in all the libraries.
0: In all the libraries.
1: And they've all done boxes, and I think there's a bit of a competition who can do their box the nicest.
0: Oh, really? There's another thing you could do, couldn't you?
1: In the libraries, who's done the nicest box for the poppies to be dropped in. Sandwell are going to have their courier pick them up from every library when there's some and take them to the main library. Then they'll just give us a call and we'll fetch them. Yeah.
0: So, I mean, must have been a really well-planned thing. How did you get... Because a lot of libraries work independently. Did you have to go individually into the libraries, did it work?
1: Sandwell was a bit easier because they're still run by the council. So I just got in touch with the council, who put me in touch with the main library, who've been very helpful to us.
0: That's West Brom, is it?
1: Yeah,
0: the big one. Yeah.
1: They've been very helpful to us. And they said, yes, they got in touch with all the libraries and says, yes, we're happy to do it. Dudley's was a bit more difficult because they are all separate libraries. So, yes, I...
0: Yeah, because we've done work for Dudley Library, and I had this agent phone me and say, we need your bank details. I said, is this a scam, mate? Mm. And he went, no, we work for Dudley Libraries. Yeah. So I had to contact Dudley Library saying, GL something or other. Yeah. I said, I've had this bloke from GL something. I ain't going to give him any details until you can... Oh, yeah. This library works through their agency, the other one don't. That must have took...
3: Most of the members of the choir went to their local library, and a couple of ones close to their location. So it has been logistically quite a job.
1: In the interim, I physically found every single library in Dudley and asked them, and then one by one... The email sort of changed a bit from all the other libraries are doing it, are you going to do it?
0: So it's twisting their arms a bit. Yeah. Twisting their arms a bit.
3: We haven't had any library say no.
0: No. Is there sort of, I mean, obviously the logistics of when you've got them and you've got to make it. So is there a cut-off date of when you'll say, well, we can't have any more because we've got to start putting them on?
1: Or will you?
2: I was going to say, we're accepting now.
0: Yeah.
2: And we're accepting all the way up until the beginning of October. If any do come in the couple of weeks between the start of October and the end of October, we'll still have them because the libraries will get in touch with us if any more come in after that date. But we can literally accept them until about a week before it's due to go on display, because there's always somebody who can attach to the last few that come in.
0: Yeah. Is there a contact or a Facebook or something? We'll give it out again before the end of the programme where they can get information, or is it just go into a library, I suppose?
2: You can either just go into the libraries. Vintage Voices do have a Facebook page, which is updated with it quite regularly by myself. And if anybody's got any questions, they can drop a message and we can get an answer from within a couple of hours. But the library, like I said, the libraries have been fantastic and they've helped us put little building blocks in place everywhere, haven't they? So.
3: And the Canal Trust have been absolutely amazing.
2: Yeah. We've got a drop-off point at
3: the Canal Trust, yeah.
2: Yeah.
3: So if you've got anything you want, just take it into them and they will take it off you and leave it ready for us.
0: Has it sort of exploded? Did you think, it'll be all right, we'll have a few poppies by October? Yeah. And then you think, well, what are we going to do now because there's millions coming in?
2: We'll find a place for them.
1: We will, yeah. And yeah. We will honour every hero from the Black Country.
0: Yeah, yeah. Which is a wonderful thing, really, because as you say, normally it's just the fallen heroes and stuff like that. There's no focus.
1: You don't have to be killed, do you, to be an hero? Just to have the courage to walk out of your house and never know if you're coming back, that makes you an hero.
0: Yeah. And have you had any interesting stories coming in as yet as to, relatives and stuff?
1: People, I think, should really start to look, because I think most people will find, if they look, that they have got somebody who went to war. My dad was at Dunkirk. My mum's cousin was killed. His ship was sunk by a U-boat, torpedoed. Just a young man of 20, an only child. Mm. So everybody, if they look into their family history, will find you've got family.
2: Yeah.
3: Yeah. My great-granddad served in the Boer War.
0: Oh, where?
3: And then went on to serve in the First World War. And my granddad himself joined up at 14 for the First World War.
2: Until his mum found out.
3: Until his mum.
0: I was going to say, fibbed about his age then.
3: Lied about his age. He was a big lad.
0: Yeah.
3: So they signed him up. And then when his mum found out, she went and dragged him back.
0: Yeah.
3: And then he just waited a while and then went again. And he did serve.
0: So you go back quite a way then in terms of conflict.
1: Oh, yeah.
0: Really?
1: Every war, right up from as far back as you can think to the ones that have sort of been ongoing, like in Afghanistan and Iraq, the Falklands, all the wars, any war.
0: Mm. It's wonderful. We'll play another track and then we might talk a bit more about singing. This is Beatles, so a Beatles fan. Did the choir sing a few Beatles things?
1: I do put them forward, it has to be said. I was a Beatles fan. I joined the original fan club right from when it started to when it ended. So I've always been a Beatles fan.
0: Really? Who was your favourite Beatle?
1: Paul McCartney.
0: His new album's good, isn't it?
1: It's lovely, yeah.
0: Yeah, and the one he's just done with Ringo is fabulous, isn't it?
1: I haven't heard that one.
0: Oh, it's like a typical Ringo song, Maxwell, Silverhammer and all that.
1: Yeah.
0: But it's all just talking about growing up in Liverpool, which is lovely I know he's...
1: It could be
0: his swan song, but it's all about growing up and his childhood and all that. It's just lovely.
1: I've seen Paul McCartney 3 times.
0: Oh, have you? Yeah. Oh, blimey, I tell you. Here we go then. This is the Beatles. All You Need Is Love.

0: We're talking with Vintage Voices from Tipton and Poppy Cascade, so watch out for that. Any of the libraries in, I hate saying that word, beginning with S and ending with well. Yeah. In any of the towns of the Black Country that ain't part of the Dudley Borough, just go in. Albury particularly. Mind you, I found out the other day, there's no library in Albury now. It's Rounds Green. The one's gone from the Boy Saver Centre. It's the Law Courts now. So your nearest one will be Rounds Green, Langley that's in Bars Road, Bleak House. I'm just trying to think. There's one in Long Lane in Blackheath. There's Blackheath Library. So there's Tundra. And Oakham Library up City Road as well. So just go and drop all your stuff in there. We'll talk a bit of singing now. So what's the scope of your repertoire? Give us some examples of what you do.
1: We'd go from... pack up your troubles in your old kit bag to, I mean, what's the most modern one we've done?
2: We did a, what's that one looked? Paloma Faith.
0: Oh, really? Paloma Faith?
2: It's the Mamas and Papas one, isn't it?
1: It's a Mamas and Papas one, but Paloma Faith sings it, so we like
2: Make Your Own Kind of Music.
0: Anything
1: in between that, we'll give it a go.
0: Blimey. And you say you'd want to try and get into nursing homes and residential homes and stuff like that, which they'd love it, really, wouldn't they?
2: We have got a performance booked at a care home that we've used in our previous choir. We're going back to them in July around Black Country Day.
0: Yeah, yeah.
2: And we're doing a performance for them. So we're open to any care home that wants a choir to come and sing along, whether it's the 40s stuff, or whether it's a bit more modern, we'll pop down, we'll have a little sing-song with the residents. We're happy to.
1: It's nice if they've got a birthday in care homes, like, you know.
3: We sang it a 90th birthday a couple of months ago.
1: Yeah.
3: Mm. And that was pretty much wartime songs that she wanted.
0: Mm.
3: So we sang
1: for whatever
3: her.
1: They want, really.
0: And I bet you get requests, don't you? Do you do anything by so-and-so?
2: If we have enough notice, we'll have a go.
0: Yeah, yeah. It's fabulous.
3: We did sing at a wedding as well, just before Christmas.
0: Oh, really?
3: We sang at a wedding. We did a ladies' wedding.
0: So when you're in your other choirs, do you have to have your head in a different place in this choir then? Is the other one, you know, it's like, it's a bit like, you folder's got to be in this order and you've got to do this and you cannot,
2: I think
0: don't look at
2: so
0: it, look
2: different.
0: At me. And
2: yeah, because they're so different, it's a different mindset, because you go into one choir and think, right, it's this. Whereas on a Thursday, we turn up, we don't know what we're going to do. We have a laugh and a joke, and we go, oh, OK, we'll start with this one.
3: The only difficulty is when all three choirs do a version of the
0: same song.
3: Because I do find myself sometimes singing the wrong words.
0: Yeah, I was going to ask you that, because if you're doing a standard and then say, I don't know, say you're the sopranos and you're the altos, and they're two different parts and they're not the same as the standard, whoever's got the tune.
2: Yeah.
0: I find it really difficult not to be dragged back to the tune. Is that something that you find?
3: No, you usually get the person next to you give you a swift dig in the
0: head. Yeah, I usually have to put my hand up. Somebody in the bass is singing the tune. He's got, that's me. Do you read music or not?
2: No, I don't. I can. I used to learn to play a clarinet when I was 7 or 8 years old, so I can read music, but I haven't done for a long time.
3: Do you ever played for the... Dudley Youth Orchestra.
0: Oh, yeah.
3: And she played clarinet for that.
2: Yeah.
0: Yeah. So the DPA were upstairs. Were you involved in that then? Dudley Performing Arts?
2: It would have been late 90s, early 2000s. And then as I grow older, it seemed less cool and I kind of filtered away from it, didn't I?
3: But you bet it now.
2: Yeah.
0: Yeah, yeah. Oh, you should carry on playing. You could play while the choir is singing. Yeah. And have you all got like musical backgrounds, families wise?
1: My dad used to sing.
0: Did he?
1: Yeah.
3: My uncle sang, but nothing professional.
0: Sort of pub singing.
3: Every
1: time we went anywhere, they'd ask him to get up and sing, and he used to sing Mario Lanza.
0: Oh, really?
1: Yeah, and he was really good at it.
0: Blimey. Mind you used to get that, didn't you, in the smoke room Saturday night? It'd be Jim, it's your turn, and then they'd get up and do a bit as well.
1: Yeah. Was really a really good singer.
0: Yeah.
1: In fact, one person comes and says, "You're the nearest I've ever heard to Mario Lanza. It was really good." So there was always music in the house, basically.
0: Yeah, yeah.
1: Of some description.
0: Yeah.
2: I had no choice with Mum. I had to listen to it.
0: I know about the difference in age. Do you bring contemporary stuff to them and say,
2: no,
0: Olivia Rodrigo or whatever her name is?
2: No,

0: Why have you picked Blind Faith? And he went, oh, my granddad loves Blind Faith. And he's like 14 years of age. You think, well, where's that come from?
1: Yeah.
0: But I think it's lovely that you know, you are back.
2: I think we're of a generation now where granddad's music was cool music, wasn't it? I mean, you know, them going to like
1: the early days like of rock and roll.
2: Yeah.
1: Yeah.
2: Basically, the children are brainwashed into it. But I mean, I've been to Paul McCartney concerts where there's been children as young as perhaps 8 or 9. And they know all the, you watch their faces and they know all the words to every song that he sings. So I think good music is never out of fashion, is it?
0: And the thing about the older stuff is, I suppose it's melodic. You know, you can't sing along to a lot of the modern tracks because they're all over the shop, aren't they? Or they break into a rap or something. Whereas you listen to a Beatles song and it's like verse, chorus, verse, chorus, bridge, and you just know where you're going with it, don't you? How long does it take you to get a song ready then? I mean, are you pretty quick and then you do it? And how different is it doing it live?
1: Some songs you can pick up really quickly. Others who've got more complex harmonies might take us a bit longer. But we have been known to perfect a song in one evening, one rehearsal. Others might take 2 or 3. But we keep going back to it until we've got it.
2: But this week, for the first time, our new choir leader has sent us all a song, and she's given us the soprano track and the alto track, so you can just learn your own track before you even turn up.
0: Oh, I see, yeah.
2: And you ain't got nobody singing down your ears a different tune to what you're going to be singing.
0: Yeah.
2: So that helps, yeah.
0: And do you have that in an audio form as well?
1: Yeah,
0: a bit like us, yeah. It is much
2: used. She sends it to us in the audio form, so like I'll just listen to this, and we all three.
1: I was going to say, we're all sopranos.
2: So us three will listen to the soprano track, so we won't even be aware of what the other tracks sound like until we get there, and then they've learnt their track.
0: Do you do all them warm-up things, will you?
2: Oh, yes.
0: Brrr, and all that sort of stuff, stretching stuff. Yeah. But I find that, because I'm out with Tim doing the charity stuff and busking all the time, and after I joined the big choir, 3 months later, he says, you're singing different. And I said, what do you mean? He says, well, you're breathing differently, and you're singing. Yeah. And it's sort of,
2: it does.
0: Not just your singing, it teaches you to breathe properly, doesn't it? And control things in a way.
2: And you don't sing sort of from your throat, do you, anymore? You sort of sing from much
1: belly.
2: Deeper than that.
0: Yeah, yeah. So it's in its infancy, so what do you envisage it? Just to build the numbers up and be as big
2: members.
0: As possible?
2: We don't, you know, we don't want to be hundreds. We just want a nice number of people all able to do what we're supposed to do, so that if we've got things like doing the canal tunnels at Christmas time in the future, we can sort of send a dozen one night and have a different 10 people the next night. So as we can sort of, or if there's 2 care homes at the same time that need us, we'll be able to do both, not to let anybody down. So as we can mix and match, really. So as everybody knows their part in the choir, and give a good show. If there's just 6 or 7 of them, can still sing the song.
0: And I suppose there's that, I mean, it's a big thing, mental health and social contact. There's that big thing as well that the choirs are for, aren't they? Really, forming relationships in a way.
2: Yeah, and we've never left the choir and not been laughing, have we? You know,
1: no.
2: We've always laughed, and laughter's supposed to be the best medicine, so we should all be really fit and healthy because we do a lot of laughing.
0: Yeah. And really, the change you can make to people's lives, I suppose, which is...
1: We do have one lady, and her only night out is choir night.
0: Oh, really?
1: And that would be, apart from going out one day shopping, choir night is the only other time she goes out.
0: Really?
1: So,
0: is that something, I suppose, that's come on post-COVID? Because we find that a lot. We do a lot with one of the churches in Rowley Regis, and they'll have an event, and they'll sell the tickets, but they won't all come. Because they'll say, oh, they don't come out now. They support the church, but they won't come out. And that's like post-COVID. So is that part of a problem as well, that you think?
2: Well, if it is a problem, then we're there to try and fix it, ain't we? They'd be made welcome if they come. We don't want top-class singers. I think the whole point of a choir is it's a lot of people that can carry a tune. When you put all those people together, it creates something lovely. So them just welcome to come. And if we can help them with their mental health by being a part of our group, that's a bonus for us.

0: Because there are, I mean, there are places for the big. We've got ISC Choir, which is ours, which is similar to yours. Mm. But then you've got Gig Caritas that do all the Bach stuff and all that. Mm. And there's a place for it, isn't there?
1: Yeah, there's a place for everybody, really.
0: And it depends what level you want to be, you know, at. You be at, which is fabulous. Four Seasons. Who picked the Four Seasons?
2: Did That's
0: you
2: mine. Pick?
0: Yeah. So why the four? Well, obviously you might.
2: It was what I was brought up with. We went and saw Jersey Boys about 40 times when it was on the West End.
0: Really?
2: Some say it seem a bit obsessed, but it's comfort music.
3: You did have a friend who performed in the show.
2: Yeah.
0: All right, fantastic. And what a voice, yeah. There's nobody really had a voice like him, any?
2: No.
0: So this is Frankie Valli and the Four Seasons and the classic Who Loves You.

0: Tip and Tales, and it's the Vintage Voices Choir. We've been talking about the choir, but also a big Poppy project. We've got about 3 minutes, so we'll go back to the Poppy project. So what you want folks to do is to knit or crochet.
1: Yeah.
0: Is that the one where you stick it on a...
1: Just on one needle.
0: On a needle, is it? Oh, no, what's that where you stick it on a, you know, a corky, thready thing?
1: Oh, corking.
2: That's the one skill I've got. That's French knitting.
0: Oh, is it? French knitting, yeah. I remember me Nana doing that. Yeah. So it doesn't matter what size these poppies are. And your colours are red.
1: Predominantly red.
0: Yeah.
1: But we'd also like some white ones, some purple ones, which are for the animals, and some black ones.
0: Some black ones as well. Mm-hmm. So any of those, black hair colour, white hair colour, any of those, and the boxes are in the libraries.
1: Every library across. If anybody's in a knit and natter group, we would be very grateful if they could do us some poppies, because it's going to take an awful lot of poppies to fill our net.
0: Yeah.
1: And if people who've knitted poppies want to come along on a Thursday evening to the rehearsals, they can join rehearsals, see if they've got choirs...
0: For them.
1: A good idea for them, yeah.
0: Yeah.
1: If they want to hand in their poppies in person and come and have a sing, they're very welcome.
0: And you want them to, if there's a story link to the poppies.
1: We need the name first so that they can go on
0: on the board.
1: Their name or their group's name, so that they can go on the contributors list. But if they've got a story to tell, drop that story in as well. And we'll try to include that story.
3: In our remembrance book.
1: Yeah.
0: In the remembrance book, great. And you sort of cut off date, but there isn't one. It'd be like October, wouldn't it?
2: We say the 1st of October so that the majority of them are in. But we will still accept up until
1: steady
2: a week
1: flow,
2: before.
1: Don't we? Steady flow between now and then to give us a chance to get them on that cargo.
2: Yeah.
0: So I suppose if they're sitting on a beach in Ibiza, they can be knitting. Or if they're down on the coast having an ice cream, they can be knitting.
2: We sat down the caravan this weekend and I knit my first one. So
0: really?
2: Yeah.
0: Blimey. So she's got to become a professional knitter then, isn't she?
1: Yeah, well, she's left-handed and I'm not. When I tried to teach her when she was little, it didn't go well.
0: No,
2: there were knitting needles thrown around the living room.
1: She was determined to contribute something.
0: Yeah.
1: So she has been doing some French knitting, or corking, as we'd call it, to make a large poppy. And on Saturday afternoon, she knit her first ever thing. She started
0: a thing.
1: and it became a poppy.
0: So oh, wow.
1: She's really proud of herself for that. Yeah, but she was determined to learn so that she could contribute to the cascade.
0: Yeah. So do you have to do each petal, or is it just a continuous thing?
1: It's dependent.
0: Either way, and then you just fix them all together.
2: Yeah.
0: Oh, fantastic. Well, it's been great having you in. Good luck. We'll have to get you in nearer to October, won't we? And we'll have an update on how many poppies you've got and how it's going to work and all that. But find them on Facebook, Vintage Voices on Facebook. And we're going out with another Fleetwood Mac number. This is the classic. I think they used to use this on the car programmes, The Chain.
1: The Chain.
0: And we'll keep you updated on Tip and Tails as the summer carries on.

0: And that was ABC with Viva Love, this show's signature song, because all you need is love. There's an echo in here. Someone needs to put a door in. There's a draft. And this is Ian Henry broadcasting. There's that echo again. And this is Ian Henry broadcasting a Black Country Extra saying, everyone was excited last night at the Autopsy Club. It was open mic night.
1: Oh, dear.
2: Yes.
0: And this is Ian Henry saying, believe it or not, there are twice as many eyebrows in the world as there are people. Oh, yes. Have a little bit extra here on Black Country Extra. And please welcome to the Black Country Extra studio, Linda Harper Hocklaw.
3: Hey!
1: Hello! Hello!
0: Linda, I need to tell you something.
1: What?
0: I went into the pet shop. I said, can I buy a goldfish?
1: Oh, what?
0: The guy says, do you want an aquarium? I said, I don't care what star sign he is.
1: That's quite funny, that is.
3: Yeah.
1: I like that one. Right then, listener. Hello, hello, hello. Another episode, another fantastic guest that we've got for you today. But first, can I interest you, ladies and gentlemen, to a fantastic production that is coming to Albury Rep at the Barlow Theatre in Langley. If you don't get your tickets for this show, you are going to be so, so disappointed. On the 11th to the 18th of July, we have The Changeling, which was written by Paul Stevenson Marx. His name won't ring a bell, but the actual topic of this story will. Now then, let me take you into Victorian times. A broken carriage wheel sees two strangers stranded in the middle of the Borgo Pass. Now, that ain't up by the Khyber Pass, that's somewhere else. The Borgo Pass and its vast, snowed-in forests. Forced to take refuge in a lowen cottage, they have the feeling that summit is very, very wrong, and no frankenfurter ain't coming out on this occasion. But they was right. What follows is an edge of your seat theatrical experience. The following is much acclaimed Frankenstein, a Monster in Paris. This season sees the world premiere of the Paul Stevenson Marx's reimagining of the Dracula myth. Ooh. Now, I must tell you, peoples, you need to get your tickets pretty quick. And I'll say pretty quick because I am selling out. Right. Saturday the 11th, the Monday and the Tuesday, the tickets are £10. Right? The tickets are £10. On the Wednesday, Thursday, Friday and Saturday, the tickets are £12 each. So please do remember, you know where to get your tickets and when to get your tickets for the Saturday, Monday and the Tuesday. And come on the first night of the Saturday, me and Barry will be on the front row, right in the middle. Because we like doing that, don't we?
2: We do indeed.
1: We don't like to put them off. And so have a great night on this. We'll see you there on the Saturday if you're on for The Changeling at the Albury Rep at the Barlow Theatre.

0: That was Book of Days by Enya. This is Ian Henry broadcasting at Black Country Extra saying, I took part in the sun tanning Olympics. I just got bronze.
1: Oh, that's just that. Now I'm not going to comment on that one.
0: And this is also Ian Henry saying, Velcro, what a ripoff.
1: Yes. I like that one.
0: Have a little bit extra here on Black Country Extra. And please welcome to the Black Country Extra studio, Barry Harper.
2: Hello.
0: Barry, I need to tell you something.
2: What do you need to tell me, Ian?
0: I fancied a game of darts last night.
2: A game of darts?
0: Yeah, a game of darts. And my mate said, nearest the bull goes first. He went, bah. And I went, moo. He says, you're closest.
2: You know, they're getting really cerebral, aren't they?
1: He's getting clever now.
2: They are.
1: Yeah, anyway, what are you talking about this week?
2: I'm going to talk about the Wild West of America and the fact that there are connections between the Wild West and the Black Country.
1: Is this because America's just celebrated their 250th anniversary of being an independent nation?
2: Linda, they're beginners.
1: They are.
2: Right. No, I mean, for quite some time it's been known that a lot of the big names that you hear from the Wild West, their families actually came from the Black Country.
1: Mm-hmm.
2: People such as William Bonney, and I've mentioned his name on this programme before, William Bonney, who became known as Billy the Kid, came from, wait for it, folks, Great Bridge in Tipton, which is in the heart of the Black Country, just down the road from where we are in Maryhill.
1: My name's Bill the Kid.
2: So, when he was young, he was a problem child. He caused a lot of disruption. And the people who were running Great Bridge at the time told his mother in no uncertain terms, the best thing you can do with your boy is go and live somewhere else. And they were serious. So, basically, the people who looked after Great Bridge told Billy the Kid's mother, get out of town. But if there's one name you associate with the Wild West, it's Wyatt Earp. He was actually... He came from stock that came from the Midlands. His mother and father's family all came from the Black Country. And, in fact, Wyatt Earp's mother and father came from Walsall.
1: Well, there you go. Someone's got to come from somewhere, aren't they?
2: Yeah. But he was born, Wyatt Earp was actually born in America, in Arizona. He became the mayor of Tombstone in Arizona, and later on he got involved in that very well-known shootout, the gunfight at the OK Corral. Not going into that now, but I'll talk about that in some depth in a future episode. For the time being, listeners, it's not the way it looks in the films. Anyway, the other thing about Wyatt Earp that people have only found out recently is that Wyatt Earp was a spelling mistake, because his surname was not E-A-R-P. Most of the time he used to write his surname H-A-R-P. Harp. Which sounds rather familiar. And on that note, I'm going to sit here and reflect that my name sounds very similar to Wyatt Earp's. And while I'm reflecting, I'm going to play you a tune. It's the Travelling Wilburys, and Handle Me With Care.

0: That was Handle With Care, Travelling Wilburys, and this is Ian Henry broadcasting a Black Country Extra saying, I was reading a book, The History of Glue. I couldn't put it down.
1: Can I point out, ladies and gentlemen, Ian's jokes are actually in print now. Wait till Christmas comes around. Go to a large store and buy yourself a box of Christmas crackers, and inside everyone, there's an Ian Henry joke. Ta-da!
0: Thank you, Barry. A milestone for our community to be proud of. Since its founding in July 1986, Warsaw Black Sisters Collective has expanded from a small community initiative in Palfrey into a trusted organisation that serves people across Warsaw and surrounding areas. 2026 marks the 40th year of Warsaw Black Sisters Collective's charity being established. They are celebrating four decades of making a lasting impact in supporting vulnerable families, women, children, elderly, after-school care, cost of living support, consistency, dedication, and much, much more. To celebrate the charity's amazing achievement, a 40th anniversary celebration was held on the 4th of July at Beskut Stadium, Warsaw Football Ground. And please welcome to the Black Country Extra Studio, Director and Chief Executive Officer of Warsaw Black Sisters Collective, Maureen Lewis. Thank you for joining us, Maureen, at Black Country Extra.
2: Oh, it's a privilege to be here. Thank you for inviting me.
0: Maureen, 40 amazing years of Warsaw Black Sisters Collective making a difference in our community. This was much more than a celebration, wasn't it? The legacy, connection and the future, all at Beskut Stadium. Please tell us the story. How did it all happen 40 years ago?
2: Well, back in 1986, it was a very different world. It was a time where there was a lot of race riots, a lot of police brutality, particularly around incarcerating black men. So our Warsaw Black Sisters as a charity started by a group of young black women who wanted to challenge inequalities, racism at the time. And they thought, well, how could we do that? So they decided to form an organisation called Warsaw Black Sisters Collective. The organisation, as a group of women, would, as I say, challenge injustice. They would go visit prison cells where black men were. They looked at what services there were for the black community. So they developed stuff around supplementary education to help raise achievement of black boys, support single mothers as well. So that's how it started back in the 80s. And to be here 40 years later is a big achievement. The organisation has evolved. But yes, we wanted to celebrate this milestone by having a big event at Beskut Stadium, which was held on the 4th of July.
0: Maureen, Warsaw Black Sisters Collective turning 40. You did celebrate in style at Beskut Stadium, and it was an unforgettable evening, celebrating 40 years of community impact filled with inspiration, celebration and powerful moments. Please tell the listener how it went.
2: The event was phenomenal. We had special guests like Denise Lewis. We had Nikki Tapper, who hosted for the night. We had Angela Maher, the comedian. We had a local singer called Tracy Regan, and many more things that happened during the night. But it was actually phenomenal to see the history of Warsaw Black Sisters even displayed on the screen through various stories of people who were impacted by the organisation. It showcased all the work that we did over the 40 years. The people of the whole community came out to celebrate. We had our key partners there like Warsaw Council, Warsaw Community Network and various different agencies who joined with the community who just celebrated basically that night.
0: When you said Nikki Tapper, you mean Nikki Tapper MBE?
2: Yes, Nikki Tapper MBE and Dame Denise.
0: Lewis,
2: well.
0: OBE?
2: Yes, OBE.
0: Fantastic. Yeah. You remember the Windrush roots,
2: yes.
0: Reflected on your journey, rejoiced in your achievements and recognised the impact of your collective work over the past 40 years. Please share with the listener some of the great moments and not so great moments.
2: Okay, well, recognising the Windrush generation is an important element of the history, particularly of Warsaw Black Sisters, because it was the generation that came over from the Caribbean and various Commonwealth countries who came and settled in Warsaw. So through our Warsaw Windrush Sisters project, we actually captured their stories, what it was like living in the black country at the time, the racism they experienced and, you know, the challenges they had to face. And from that, their children started Warsaw Black Sisters. So for us, it was important to capture the stories of the Windrush generation, because we know a lot of them came to help rebuild England. And, you know, although they came to do that, they were faced with many challenges. So that's one of the things that we wanted to do, to capture their story.
0: City of Wolverhampton Council marked National Windrush Day with the unveiling of a new landmark, Windrush Monument, as a lasting tribute to the Caribbean community and its enduring contribution to the city. It features a poem, "A Monument is a Testament," by former Birmingham Poet Laureate Casey Bailey, cut into the steel. Maureen, have you seen it?
2: I haven't seen it in its full entirety, but I do know the background and why it's important to have this monument in Wolverhampton. And I think it's important to have a monument of the generation across the whole of England, really.
0: Maureen, I'm going to ask you after the next song about the Warsaw Windrush Sisters project, and because you are the beating heart behind the work, leading the way to ensure that the untold stories of Warsaw Windrush generation, especially the women, are finally recorded, celebrated and remembered. But what's your first poem for us today, please?
2: Yeah, my first poem is Still I Rise by Maya Angelou. It's important for me to share this poem because it's about, you know, being resilient and despite the downfalls, we still rise. Oh, okay. So the poem, Still I Rise. You may write me down in history with your bitter, twisted lies. You may trod me in the very dirt, but still, like dust, I rise. Does my sassiness upset you? Why are you beset with gloom? Because I walk like I've got old oil wells pumping in my room. Just like moons and like suns, with the certainty of tides, just like hope springing high, still I rise. Did you want to see me broken, bowed head and lowered eyes, shoulders falling down like teardrops, weakened by my soulful cries? Does my haughtiness offend you? Don't you take it awful hard, 'cause I laugh like I've got gold mines digging in my own backyard. You may shoot me with my words, you may cut me with your eyes, you may kill me with your hatefulness, but still, like air, I'll rise. Does my sexiness upset you? Does it come as a surprise that I dance like I've got diamonds at the meeting of my thighs? Out of the huts of history's shame, I rise. Up from the past that's rooted in pain, I rise. I'm a black ocean, leaping and wide, welling and swelling, I bear in the tide. Leaving behind nights of terror and fears, I rise into a dark break, into a daybreak that wondrously clear, I rise. Bringing the gifts that my ancestors gave, I am the dream and the hope of the slave. I rise, I rise, I rise.

0: And that was I Look to You by Whitney Houston. This is Ian Henry broadcasting a Black Country Extra saying, I've decided to sell my Hoover. Well, it was just collecting dust.
1: No, no.
2: Yes.
0: Walsall Council has invested over £530,000 to improve community facilities at the Mayfield Centre on the Wensby Road. The council have allocated £531,538.83 to support essential service improvements for two valued community organisations that are located at the centre, Walsall Black Sisters Collective and the Union of Muslim Organisations. The funding delivered through Walsall Town's Community Capital Programme aims to help strengthen community infrastructure and ensure that local organisations have safe, modern and accessible spaces to deliver vital services to residents. Quote, these improvements will make a huge difference to the people we support, said Maureen Lewis, Director and Chief Executive Officer of Walsall Black Sisters Collective. A safe, accessible and welcoming environment is essential for our well-being programmes and community activities. We thank Walsall Council for helping us continue our mission to empower and uplift local residents. And please welcome to the Black Country Extra Studio, Director and Chief Executive Officer of Walsall Black Sisters Collective, Maureen Lewis.
1: Woo!
0: Thank you for joining us at Black Country Extra.
1: Thank you for having me again.
0: Maureen, over £500,000 from Walsall Council for Walsall Black Sisters. How does that feel?
1: It feels exciting. It's money that's well needed for the actual building itself. It's an old Victorian building and it hasn't been renovated since, over 40 years ago. So it's in need of major refurbishment. So yes, we welcome that investment.
0: Maureen, Walsall Black Sisters Collective, and you were one of the original Black Sisters 40 years ago, and fantastic what you're doing and celebrating your 40th anniversary at Bescot Stadium, Walsall Football Club. You've been nominated for the King's Award for Voluntary Service in recognition of the dedication of your volunteers, supporters and partners who make your work possible every day and the communities you serve. How does it feel being nominated?
1: Oh, to be nominated for the King's Award is basically an honour and a privilege. We're excited about this because it's one of the highest honours you could actually get as a community organisation. We haven't had the results of that award yet. We'll hopefully hear in November. But as I say, as an organisation, because we've injected in the community for nearly 40 years, we really appreciate the recognition of the work that we've done.
3: So just to let everybody know what the King's Award is, if you're down now, it's the same as the Queen's Award, which was given to Black Country Extra and Black Country Radio when Queen Elizabeth II was alive. So the King's Award and the Queen's Award is what is classed as a person would get as an MBE. It is quite a prestigious honour to have that award because you've given back to the community, you've made good in the community and you've made a difference to the community. So just to be nominated in that group is kudos to you and your team.
1: Thank you.
3: Because like I say, with Black Country Extra, Black Country Radio, we won that award.
1: Wow.
3: With the hard work that we put in as volunteers. So we know that we've got a voice out there that we can give. So well done to you and your team getting to that step. And I do wish you all the best to actually getting it.
1: Thank you.
0: Maureen, this year's International Women's Day, the theme, Give to Gain. You see this every day at Walsall Black Sisters Collective through community, advocacy and the power of women creating change together. You were nominated one of 16 inspirational women from Walsall for the Queens of the City event, celebrating culture, heritage and food. How did that feel?
1: Again, we're very excited. I'm very happy to be nominated and even being part of the Queens of Walsall. Because it's, for me, I'm a Walsall-born woman and I love community work. I've done community work for over 30 years and to be recognised as a woman of Walsall has been a privilege, really, for me.
0: Maureen, Wise Women Awards 2026, you've been nominated.
1: Yes, I was nominated and I actually won that as well.
3: Woo!
1: Yeah, the Wise Women's Award is an award that recognises women of faith who does different things in the community and, as you say, make a difference to the people's lives. And for me, receiving that award was an honour for me as well, recognising the work that I've done in the community. So, yeah.
0: Please tell us about your role as Chief Executive Officer and what that entails for Warsaw Black Sisters Collective.
1: Okay, as the Chief Executive of Warsaw Black Sisters, I've done this probably for over 20-odd years. I did start off as the administrator within the organisation. But as the CEO, I work quite closely with the Board of Trustees who directs me in terms of the strategic direction of the organisation, its growth and development. So within that, I actually apply for funding, I look at our business plan, I manage staff, I do a lot. I do a lot as a CEO, and a lot actually falls on me as a CEO of the charity, because we have peaks and troughs as an organisation, because we're very reliant on funding. But my role is pivotal in terms of the organisation's success. So, yes, it's quite demanding, the role as a CEO.
0: You've been quoted as saying, "My mission has always been clear, to help people reclaim their lives, realise their potential and thrive. With proper support and opportunities, anyone can overcome adversity and create a better future." Please tell us more.
1: Yes, that is the mission for me and for the organisation. It's about making a difference to people's lives. It's working with those who are disadvantaged, those who have got perhaps lack of confidence, those who think they're a failure. We're there to bring out the best in these people so they can actually thrive, be better, you know, people within the community, within their families, and go on to do better things for themselves. Because a lot of the women who we've supported, some of them have found employment opportunities through our women empowerment sessions. And some of them have become leaders in their own right because of the intervention that we provided to them. So, yeah, that's what we're about in terms of making a difference to people's lives and making them thrive.
0: And could you share with us your next poem?
1: My next poem? Yes, my next poem.
0: Well, you are a phenomenal woman.
1: Yes, phenomenal woman. Yes. Okay, another one by Maya Angelou. "Pretty woman, wonder where my secret lies. I'm not cute or built to suit a fashion model size. But when I start to tell them, they think I'm telling lies. I say it's the reach of my arms, the span of my hips, the stride of my step, the curl of my lips. I'm a woman, phenomenally, phenomenal woman, that's me. I walk into a room, just as cool as you please, and to a man, the fellow stand or fall down on their knees. Then they swarm around me, a hive of honeybees. I say it's the fire in my eyes and the flash of my teeth, the swing in my waist and the joy in my feet. I'm a woman, phenomenal woman, that's me. Men themselves have wondered what they see in me. They try so much, but they can't touch my inner mystery. When I try to show them, they say they still can't see. I say it's in the arch of my back, the sun of my smile, the ride of my breasts, the grace of my style. I'm a woman, phenomenally, phenomenal woman, that's me. Now you understand just why my head's not bowed.

0: And that was I'm Every Woman by Chaka Khan. And this is Ian Henry broadcasting your Black Country Extra saying, so I said to the gym instructor, Barry, can you teach me to do the splits? He says, how flexible are you? I said, I can't make Tuesdays. Walser Black Sisters Collective was founded in 1986 by a group of young black women determined to challenge inequality, create safe spaces and empower families in Walsall. 40 years on, their work remains rooted in the same mission to uplift, protect and amplify the voices of our community. The very women who once organised against injustice are now leading the way to ensure that the untold stories of Walsall's Windrush generation, especially the women, are finally recorded, celebrated and remembered. Maureen Lewis, Director and Chief Executive Officer of Walsall Black Sisters, said, Walsall Black Sisters Collective, 40 years of courage, 40 years of service, 40 years of change, and we continue to rise. From challenging inequality to creating safe spaces, shaping local systems and nurturing resilience, our work has strengthened women and communities, transforming lives. And please welcome to Black Country Extra Studios, Director and Chief Executive Officer of Walsall Black Sisters Collective, Maureen Lewis. Maureen, thank you for joining us at Black Country Extra.
1: Thank you.
0: Maureen, please tell the listener, Walsall Windrush Sisters Project, made possible by the National Heritage Lottery Fund, helping to preserve and celebrate our shared heritage. Tell us more, and the commemorative book, Discovering Stories That Shaped Walsall.
1: Okay, well, Walsall Black Sisters, as I say, wanted to document the history of the Windrush.

0: generation that settled in Warsaw. So through the National Lottery Heritage Fund, they gave us a grant for 2 years, which enabled us to collect the oral stories of these women, because we didn't want their stories to be lost. And it'll serve as a legacy for future generations. So what we've done, we interviewed many from the Windrush generation and have documented their stories through our website, through oral history recordings, and also through a commemorative book, which, as I said, shares their story as well as the story of Warsaw Black Sisters Collective.
1: Maureen, you've got another poem. Tell us about the poem. The poem that's been sent by one of your colleagues.
0: Okay, this poem is written by a young lady from the Black Country called Darien Wilson. She's a fabulous poet and spoken word individual. So the poem is about the Windrush, so I'll just read that now. If the streets paved with gold could talk, then we would sit in silence because that really failed to exist. Then the souls who buoyantly stepped into this falsehood would resist and mistwisted and consistent disappointment, fought with attempts to coexist with the land that would rather see or blacklisted and dissed. If the walls of the housing that showcased no blacks, no dogs, no Irish could see, they'd be amazed at how make your own was not a luxury, but a lifestyle created off the forced independency, given that rejection became expected with no alternative but to work smarter. They see innovation meet intelligence when they made their own banks, through partner, made systems as part of the start to chartered business, so we could depart further from the things that were set to oppress, that were so wrongly started. Come and see excellence. Come and see exceptional benevolence. Come and see the evidence of good community. When the unity can be generous, come and see family. Come and see the era of black loyalty, when being of help and support was joyously done and celebrated for all of us to see. If the Black Country factories could hear, they'd pick up water down patois and blood, sweat and tears, sown in days of labour for years upon years, stemmed from hard work with their hands while being scorned by their peers. If the mirrors of the walls of the homes that brought worship to the front rooms were playback reflected, we'd see mention of how our secluded safe spaces would allow tension to release, and the pure intentions of peace would fill in a room doing kitchen convention. If my grandmother wrote a book, we'd be able to see and look at resilience mistook for reliant, because she still stood tall even after her entire being was so uncommonly shook. We'd read of the telegraph that came, that said, where your children lay back home, and St. James, that the walls where they stayed had burned down into flames, told there were no remains still unsolved to this day. Disappointment now meet grief, where 3 out of 6 of your offspring and a niece now deceased while she exerted her ways in a work so low paid and a heart incomplete. If the hearts of the second generation could be televised, we would probably see a pride that was all old and deeply prized, possibly exercised with poor compromise, they have now learned to never authorize.

0: And that was Dance With My Father again, Luther Vandross, and this is Ian Henry, broadcasting a Black Country Extra, saying crime in multi-storey car parks, that is wrong on so many different levels.
1: They're getting better.
2: They are.
0: This is also Ian Henry, broadcasting a Black Country Extra, saying thank you to producer Linda Harper-Hochtel.
2: You're welcome. Yay.
0: Barry the actor Harper.
2: Bye.
0: And special guest director and chief executive officer of Warsaw Black Country Sisters Collective, Maureen Lewis.
1: Yay.
0: Maureen, please tell the listener where they can go to find out more information about you, Warsaw Windrush Sisters and Warsaw Black Sisters Collective.
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0: Thank you. Final words.
2: Oh, hang on. Before we do final words, just repeat those bits of information again. So you've got your website is warsawbsc.co.uk.
3: Yes.
2: The Windrush information is at Warsaw Windrush.
3: Yes, Warsaw Windrush. 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
2: WarsawWindrushSisters.co.uk.
3: Yeah.
2: Absolutely marvellous. And then to contact you again, it's 01922 616 996 or email info@warsawbsc.co.uk. And peoples, you'll get to meet the lovely Maureen.
1: Yes.
0: Final words. Some of you are unaware of just how amazing you really are. The way you make people laugh, lift others up, or spread some extra love. You do this even though you're struggling too, and I think it makes you such a beautiful human being. Take care. Here's White Snake. We wish you well.
2: And don't forget, the Ian Henry Show is on every Sunday from 4 p.m., every Monday from 6 p.m. You can also get it on demand at www.blackcountryextra.co.uk or via the app. Enjoy. Ta-ra!

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0: Good evening, my wonderful listeners and lovers of musical theatre, and welcome to another wonderful edition of the Musicals Mystery Tour here on Black Country Extra with me, your host, Miriam. What a lovely start. Now, that was the vocal group Voctive, an 11-member a cappella group based in the USA. And within the group, actually, they're rather special because they've got a vocal range of 5 full octaves. So that was their rendition of Prince Ali from Aladdin. That was Menken, Ashman, Royce and Beglin's Aladdin, which is still on Broadway, and it's finished its tour, didn't it, this last year in 2025. So no plans over here for the moment, but that was the rare rendition of Prince Ali. Right, we're going into a rather wonderful track now. This is from We Will Rock You, the Queen and Ben Elton's musical, but I'm not going to tell you who is singing this. So have a little listen and then come back to me with your answers after this. And this is taken from We Will Rock You, and this is Radio Gaga.
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1: Well, it's a lovely scene here, the sun shining, Lord Epsom. About nine, he's been caught a bit on.

0: Britain, it's 12 noon. In Germany, it's 1 o'clock. 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
1: And your recommended record stores, the Bell Record Shop at 6 Mile and Grand River. It's a new, different, unusual jacket called a Shorty Topper.
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0: And finding a mask.
5: Good night, children. Everywhere.
6: Did you guess who that was? Exactly. It was none other than Dame Elaine Page. What a rather unusual version. So, I just thought I'd pop that in for the listeners of Black Country Extra, because we like a little bit of alternative, don't we, on this show. We are going now to Treason, the music and the lyrics by Ricky Allen, with the book by Allen and Kieran Lynn, based on the 1605 Gunpowder Plot, and it premiered at the Edinburgh Festival Theatre in 2023. Now, I never got to see this one, but it's got some wicked tracks on it, and I know Bradley Jayden and Carrie Hope Fletcher did the original version, but this is a version by Bradley Jayden and Louise Dearman, and this is called Blind Faith.

0: weekend.
1: And that was taken from Bradley Jayden's live CD that was recorded at Cadogan Hall. Now, let me talk about the wonderful man with fabulous hair. Right, settle in, people. He was absolutely brilliant as Javert last week because I went to go and see him, and there'll be some more Lamy's news in a little while. But I've got to say, he gave such convincing performance as Javert and really brought a real essence to the role. And I thought Philip Quast was good, but my gosh, he really gave it some welly. And you know what? I'm very surprised that the front row didn't end up covered in spit because I could see the projection. And well done on him for wearing that coat. And really good for the wardrobe because he hasn't got to have his wig on his hair, has he? Because he's got his own natural lovely locks. So, wonderful. The voice of Bradley Jayden. Right, we are going now. I can't plug this one enough and I haven't been to see it yet, but I think it's just fabulous. This is taken from Paddington. If you didn't know and you've been living on the moon, Paddington's out and he's in the West End. And I was rather right, wasn't I? Going over to Broadway. Right, this is from Paddington and this is Worth the Work.
2: He changed over time, but I still loved him. Even when those legs were old and gangly. I couldn't expect the man whose hand I held the day we wed to be the same man whose hand I held the day he died. But oh, we lived. We had our ups and downs and some roller coasters along the way, but however bumpy the ride, we kept hold of each other's hand. Dear old Robin, it takes work to make love.

0: the people you love, Henry. I should know. Didn't spend 20 years as a prize cage fighter for nothing.
1: Thank you.
0: You know what you need to do?
1: It's loud and clear. Sometimes the answer's not easy to hear. What would we do without you, Mrs. Bird? You are wise beyond words, truly. One of a kind. They say as we age, all of the cells in our bodies will change. That might explain, biologically speaking, why the person she's seeking is so hard to find. And if that's true,

0: And after that wonderful track from Paddington, it's now time for this.
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0: Tonight's Spotlight on a Star is a well-rounded actress of stage and screen born in Yorkshire in 1934, the daughter of a doctor and a wardrobe mistress. She initially trained as a set designer but later went back to drama school to train as an actress and was a classmate of Vanessa Redgrave. Her professional stage debut was with the Old Vic in Hamlet, and her film debut came much later in 1965 in Sherlock Holmes. In 1966 she won a BAFTA, and in 1968 she took the role of Sally Bowles in Cabaret before rejoining the RSC. She's even had a casting in the BBC soap opera The Archers. In 1989 she was cast in James Bond's License to Kill, becoming the first woman to portray the role. And in 1997 it saw her grace our screens playing Queen Victoria before going on to play another Queen Elizabeth I in the film Shakespeare in Love. Her career has been vast, and she's been the recipient of 6 British Academy Film Awards, 4 British Academy TV Awards, 2 Golden Globes, 2 Screen Actors Guild Awards, a Tony, and 7 Laurence Olivier Awards, and is set to have the Shaftesbury Theatre renamed in her honour in February next year. Tonight, we're going to hear Cabaret from Cabaret and Sending the Clowns from A Little Night Music. Tonight's Spotlight on a Star is the wonderful Dame Judi Dench.
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0: 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They're here.
1: Desiree, I should never have come. I'm sorry. To flirt with rescue when one has no intention of being saved. Please try to forgive me.

A wonderful spotlight on the star, Dame Judi Dench there. Right, settle in for this next little bit because you're going to need some tissues if you're a very big Alfie Bow fan like me. Now, I've been very, very, very lucky for the past few weeks to be able to do a Lamy's double weekend, people, because I'd already got tickets for the Royal Albert Hall because I'd never been to see anything there. And I mean, why wouldn't you want to go and watch Lamy's there, to be honest? But my mum had moaned that actually I was going to leave her at home cat sitting. So I had to take her to Birmingham the week before where I saw a different cast and they were fabulous as well, to be honest. And I'm going to say this now, I thought it was better than the stage production that they did with Ball and Bow. Just saying, I thought it was wonderful, this casting. Oh, but Alfie Bow has announced, hasn't he, that he's stepping away from the role of Jean Valjean after playing it for over 16 years. Because he said that actually younger people with less grey hair in their beards need to take it over. And he's expected to give his last performance at Radio City Music Hall in New York in July before officially saying goodbye to this role. Now, I am slightly gutted that I didn't get to see him playing the role in London. But I got to see the absolutely amazing performance of Cillian Donnelly as Jean Valjean, and he was everything. It was absolutely spectacular. So, after I've wiped the tissues and wiped all my tears away from the fact that Alfie Bow is leaving, I'm going to celebrate him with this, and this is his version of Bring Him Home.

What a voice. What a man. Ugh. Delightful. But while we're on the story of Limeys, and while we're on banging on about Limeys, actually, Killian Donnelly, in his rendition, he absolutely reminded me of Colm Wilkinson. So, as he was the OG and the master, we are in very, very safe hands. Now, I know what you're thinking. I'm going to say goodnight to you all in a minute, and thank you for listening to my show. And there is about still 20-odd minutes of the show left. It's because the last track it's a bit epic, people. It's a bit long. You're going to need a drink for this one and maybe a bar of chocolate or a little tub of ice cream to get you through, because the last track is taken from the Symphonic Suites CD by Andrew Lloyd Webber, in which he had the recording of an 81-piece orchestra do the tracks from Phantom, Evita and Sunset Boulevard. And it was produced at the Theatre Royal, I think it was, in Drury Lane. And it's really lovely because it's a very stripped back version of all the tracks that you know and love and that, you know, Lloyd Webber is famous for in those three musicals. So I've decided to throw you this one in, and I've decided to throw in the Phantom version, because who doesn't love a little bit of Phantom? So settle in. My new show is going to be on the 20th of July to listen to, and I'll bring you some more wicked tracks from the West End. Thank you for listening. Good night.

Good evening. Good evening to you. This is Roy Felstead with another edition of Soundtrack. And tonight, a special one. We're going to do a bit of a chart countdown. Yeah, we will. We're going to lead up to the number one movie score as voted by those who love classical FM. So there'll be a few familiars in this, the final part of the jigsaw being put together for you. And we'll start, where do we start? I think we start at the number 12 on the chart. It comes from the 1981 film. And as opposed to some of the other pieces that you'll hear tonight, not really with the full orchestra, but it is recognised as one of the best music scores ever written, and was for The Chariots of Fire, which won four Academy Awards, including that of Best Picture and Original Music Score. And it was the film's director who chose Vangelis to compose the film's music, and it's set in the 1920s, but it used a more modern, as I say, using instrumentals by the synthesizer more than perhaps the more traditional sweeping orchestral pieces. It became a hit not only as a single, but also as the album as well from the soundtrack all around the world. So the first on our trip to the number one spot is Vangelis and its Chariots of Fire.

Vangelis and the theme from the film Chariots of Fire. And that's number 12 in the charts. Moving to number 11, well, the first appearance tonight of John Williams, and it won't be the last. A composer set up the first pieces of music, the themes, etc., in the first Harry Potter film, in the Philosopher's Stone, and it was echoed then in future composers throughout the rest of the 8-film series. To date, those 8 films have raised over $7.7 billion. Yes, not bad going, really. So, John Williams, at his best here, he put together some of the major themes from the films and created this piece called Harry Potter's, or should I say, Harry's Wonderful World, from Harry Potter, John Williams.

Harry Potter. Yes, Harry's wonderful world there, as bringing together some of the major themes from John Williams's music in the Harry Potter films, played by the City of Prague Philharmonic Orchestra under the baton of Kenneth Alwyn. Now we move on to two pieces of music that happen to form numbers 10 and 9, both by the same composer, but from two completely different films in two completely different decades. The composer in note of this is one Ennio Morricone. He was an Italian composer, orchestrator, I should say, conductor, trumpeter and pianist. He wrote in so many different styles. And let's see this. He got two Academy Awards. He had three Grammy Awards, three Golden Globes, six BAFTAs. Oh, gosh, lots more. Honorary award from the Golden Lion, European Film Awards. The list was amazing. But where we go to are two films, as I say, two completely different styles and two completely different subjects. The first of all is a British period drama from 1986 about the experiences of a Jesuit missionary in 18th century South America, including in the cast Robert De Niro and Jeremy Irons, as well as Liam Neeson. And then we move on to the 1960s and the wonderful spaghetti western of The Good, the Bad and the Ugly, starring Clint Eastwood, of course. So two in a row from Ennio Morricone. It's first of all The Mission, and then The Good, the Bad, and the Ugly.

The Good, the Bad and the Ugly, played by the orchestra of Hugo Montenegro, and before that, Morricone Orchestra from the film theme of The Mission, both written by Ennio Morricone. So, next one on the charts, well, we go to the fictional dinosaurs at number 8 of Jurassic Park. The first film and theme was from 1993, the novel having come out some 3 years earlier, and there's been 6 films now in this franchise, as they call it. The latest one is called Jurassic World Dominion in 2022. So, the suite of the themes and other incidental music, again, written and arranged by John Williams, this time played by the Royal Philharmonic Orchestra.

The Royal Philharmonic Orchestra there playing the suite of music from Jurassic Park, written by John Williams. Now we move on to, are we at number seven? Oh, we are. This time the first appearance in the top 10 of John Barry. And it's the music he wrote for the 1990 epic Western film, starring, directed and produced by Kevin Costner, the 1990 Dances with Wolves. And what can you say about John Barry? Oh, he can write beautiful themes, beautiful scores for it. The film itself was nominated, I think, for 12 Academy Awards and won 7, including the Best Picture and Best Director for Costner himself. Oh, and it did win Best Original Score as well. So the theme of the main character, John Dunbar, now from Dances with Wolves, played by John Barry and his orchestra.

The wonderful John Dunbar theme from the film Dancing with Wolves, written and composed by John Barry, later turned into a song with lyrics by Don Black called Here's to the Heroes. And that's at number 7 in the top 10 of music scores for films, as voted by people who listen to Classic FM. And number 6 is the Debbie Wiseman music score for Wilde, the film about Oscar Wilde, played by Stephen Fry. And number 5, it's Gladiator from Hans Zimmer. It's the year 2000 film and made a star of Russell Crowe in the award-winning, Academy Award-winning film. And here we have a suite of the music from that film, played by the City of Prague Philharmonic Orchestra, sung by the Crouchend Festival Chorus, I should say, and under the direction of Nick Rain. The Gladiator Suite, written by Hans Zimmer.

tweet of the music from the film Gladiator, written and composed by Hans Zimmer, and they're played by the City of Prague Philharmonic Orchestra under the baton of Nick Rain. Right, number four in the chart is the 1985 epic romantic drama film Out of Africa, say it right, Out of Africa, starring Meryl Streep and Robert Redford, and produced by Sidney Pollack. And the film received 7 Academy Awards, including that of Best Picture and Best Director. Sadly, no awards this time for the big Oscar for John Barry with his music score, but still well-loved. It's Out of Africa.

out of Africa, John Barry, the main theme thereof. Now into the final three, of which two are compositions by John Williams, and the last

The main title from the film Star Wars from 1977 that's generated so many films since. Films, it's television, in the media, all over the place. Wonderful collection of films, fantasy films. John Williams there with the Boston Pops Orchestra. Next, another John Williams composition, but this time from the 1993 film Schindler's List. And the film follows the story of one Oskar Schindler, a German industrialist who saved more than 1,000 mostly Polish Jewish refugees from the Holocaust by employing them in his factories during World War II. From that film is the haunting music to Auschwitz-Birkenau from Schindler's List, John Williams, and the violin played by Ishtar Perlman.

music from Schindler's List. That piece is called Auschwitz Birkenau, written by John Williams, and they are played by Ishtar Perlman. So that's number two in our charts. And number one is not based on a true story. It's actually a wonderful collection of fantasy, this time based on the J.R.R. Tolkien's books, Lord of the Ring. Yeah, Lord of the Rings. And the score was written by Howard Shore, and it was performed and produced, and films came out between 2000 and 2004. And it was a really successful pieces of music, a collection of pieces of music. Three Oscars, two Golden Globes, and three Grammys, amongst other nominations. So the number one music score from the movie world is that of The Lord of the Rings, and here it's played by the Royal Philharmonic Orchestra, conducted by David Arnold.

0: The number one music score, Lord of the Rings, ends our visit this week. We'll see you again soon with another soundtrack. Take care, all.
1: Live from the Black Country, online, on your mobile.

0: There's nothing that I love better on a Monday evening than watching you, young Timothy, struggle to contain the urge to do a little bit of air theme tune to a zombie film.
1: Now, theme tune to a zombie film. I thought I was doing a bit of air Norman McWatsit, South Lancashire Sausage Colliery Band. That's what I thought I was doing.
0: Right, okay.
1: But yeah. A bit of a miscommunication there, but hey-oh.
0: Unfortunately, it's only me that could see, but you did do it well.
1: Thank you very much.
0: No problem, but unfortunately, your knowledge of the performers of that particular piece of music is incorrect on this occasion.
1: Oh, dear. I was doing it with gusto as well.
0: You, well, rather than a trumpet.
1: Yes, yeah.
0: Herbert Chappell.
1: Oh, right, yes.
0: And that piece of music is called The Gonk.
1: Oh, right, of course it is, yes.
0: Do you not know it?
1: Not to be confused with Jimmy Gusnoz Durante.
0: yes. Do you not know it?
1: No.
0: No?
1: No.
0: That was a theme tune to one of the greatest zombie movies ever made.
1: Titanic?
0: Right, have another guess.
1: Apocalypse Now.
0: And one more guess.
1: Top Gun.
0: Incorrect on all three.
1: Oh, dear.
0: But I did like your answers, Jimothy. Okay. You brought a lovely little wry smile to my little cheeky face.
1: Oh, there you go.
0: There you go. Now, Jimothy, if I'm going to name some of my favourite zombie films, I will tell you these. I've got four.
1: Oh, for crying out loud.
0: Have you got any?
1: No.
0: Not a genre that you particularly affay with?
1: No.
0: Right, okay. Not in any particular order, apart from the first one.
1: Okay.
0: Right, but there was 28 Days Later.
1: Oh, right, okay.
0: You know that one?
1: No.
0: What?
1: No.
0: Fair enough. Brilliant. Set in London at the beginning.
1: Oh, right, okay.
0: Wakes up from a coma. Yeah. Everybody's turned into zombies. Raged by a infected monkey.
1: Oh.
0: Yeah. Not that you're going to get one on this show.
1: Yeah.
0: Another one I particularly love is World War Z.
1: Right.
0: All right. Brad Pitt. Do you know that
1: Never seen him before in my life.
0: No. Fair enough. The one that particular piece of music came from, Dawn of the Dead.
1: Oh, right, okay.
0: George Romero, do you remember that?
1: No.
0: The one when, 1978 it came out, Timothy, where they escaped in a helicopter, landed at a big shopping centre and made that their home, blocked off all the doors and everything so the zombies couldn't get in, and then lived in the shopping centre until...
1: Makes you wonder if they could just lock the doors at the shopping centre, why people didn't do that at their own house, didn't it?
0: Well... Makes you wonder. It does indeed. There was quite a lot of them banging the windows, Jimothy.
1: Oh, well, there you go.
0: So that eventually they would have broke them, which is the case that happened.
1: Oh.
0: Right?
1: Wow.
0: But that is what that particular piece of music came from.
1: All right.
0: But now we've particularly finished that segment, do you know what my favourite zombie film is?
1: Muppet's Christmas Carol.
0: Have another guess.
1: Oh, well, Shaun of the Dead.
0: Correct!
1: Oh, wow.
0: Jimothy, I knew you'd get there in the end.
1: Wow. I mean, it's no Hot Fuzz, is it?
0: Ooh. Very good choice. You have a particular preference between the two?
1: As in the fact, I've never seen Shaun of the Dead. I've seen Hot Fuzz.
0: You've never seen Shaun of the Dead?
1: No.
0: Oh, Timothy, that's a little bit like saying that you've never seen Spinal Tap.
1: Not as a band. No, I've seen the programme.
0: Oh, fair enough. Fair enough. Brilliant film. You need to watch it. You will love it. I reckon you'll come back to me and say you were right.
1: Oh, probably, I doubt it. But yeah, there you go.
0: Anyway, Timothy, how are we?
1: I'm all right, mate. How are you?
0: I'm very well, thank you. Have you survived the heat?
1: I have, yes. There were a couple of times when I felt like Salvador Dali's clock. But other than that, yes.
0: Any tips for, surviving the night?
1: Well, I would think that anybody listening to this has clearly survived the night, so carry on doing what you were doing.
0: Excellent. Was that like the very, very thin kind of... bed sheet over you, or did you just lie on the top of the duvet?
1: No, we have certain rules in our house where you have to get into the duvet and then kick it off.
0: Right, okay. Yeah.
1: If it was up to me, I'd be lying on top of the duvet.
0: Right.
1: No.
0: And how was Dexter with it, with all his fur?
1: Well, yes, he was a bit awkward under the duvet. Brother
0: he wasn't very happy with you, Matt.
1: No,
0: fair enough. Anyway, Timothy, tonight's show, I'm not sure how many guests we got coming in.
1: We'll soon find out.
0: It may be two, it may be three.
1: Be a full band.
0: It could well be. Rich Bell, who we know as the son of...
1: Alan Bell.
0: Our dear friend Alan Bell. He's coming in and he's going to be telling us all about his new band. He's got a covers band, which he's set up, which does covers of kind of early 2000s-ish post... pop.
1: Well, we'll hear a few examples again in the second half, won't we?
0: Yeah, we will. He's picked some right stuff in it, Timothy, which you know, going through the list, which is lovely.
1: Of them, yeah.
0: We'll get him in later, and if he's got his mates with him, even better.
1: Okay.
0: But before we do, Jimothy, Rockstar Rapture.
1: Oh, yes.
0: Oh, yes. It has kicked in.
1: It has.
0: Dave's.
1: Oh, right. Okay.
0: Two of them.
1: Yeah. Rodney Trotter.
0: The first Dave,
1: yeah,
0: or David, whether he goes, well, Dave or David, I'm sure somebody must have called him Dave. Dave Clayton Thomas.
1: Oh, right.
0: Do you know that name?
1: Was he the guy that shot JFK?
0: No, no, no. No, I don't. No.
1: Oh, right, okay.
0: That was Lee, not Dave.
1: Oh, right, sorry.
0: Lee Clayton Thomas.
1: My fault.
0: Yeah. David Clayton Thomas. Now, he was a singer in a band who were massive in America, late 60s, early 70s. Didn't really do anything over here. But right. He was born in this country, but moved to Canada. Ooh, I don't know, when he was about 10, 15, something like that, somewhere in between. And he joined a band called Blood, Sweat and Tears.
1: Right.
0: They had a number of hits in America. This one is from 1969. You may well know it. This is brilliant. Blood, Sweat and Tears and Spinning Wheel.

0: There's a few things going on there, isn't there?
1: Well, just not have a chat at the end of your recording
0: session. Absolutely, yeah.
1: That's it, and leave it on the record for us to listen to and try and work out what they're saying. Bit more trumpet for you there, Jimothy.
0: Very nice, yeah. You know, the old trouser trumpet.
1: You do like a good trumpet, eh?
0: I love a good trumpet, mate. Pull my finger, but not too hard. There we go.
1: Anyway, another Dave who was past his mortal coil.
0: Yes.
1: A wonderful keyboard player by the name of Dave Greenslade.
0: Oh, right, okay.
1: Now, in the 70s, he was in a band called Greenslade.
0: Oh, well, not Dave.
1: No. Oh. No, they went down the Greenslade route rather than his first name. Yeah. He was also in Coliseum.
0: What sort of a clown would have got own naming a band name?
1: Yeah, yeah, exactly.
0: What sort of a clown would do that?
1: Yeah, only covers bands, Jimmy. Yeah. Just put that to bed. Right. And he was also in Gino Washington and his Ram Jam band.
0: Oh, right.
1: Remember
0: them?
1: Oh, Gino.
0: Gino Washington.
1: Oh, yes.
0: And got his naming again.
1: Well, wonderful. I'm going to play her a wonderful piece of music, Jimothy, by Dave Greenslade. This is from Greenslade from 1973. This is the wonderful, absolutely brilliant piece of music that is called Time to Dream.

0: wonderful keyboard playing there, Jimothy. Oh, wonderful. Yes. Wonder, he should have been even bigger than Wakeman.
1: Did I hear a bit of triple tongue in there somewhere?
0: You may well have done. Probably with his fingers.
1: Nice.
0: Anyway, that's a rock star rapture done for another year. We're here in the wonderful Dave Greenslade and a track. I'd better tell you what album it's from, Jimothy, being as it was prog.
1: Oh, yeah.
0: Time to Dream from the album Bedside Manners Are Extra from 1973.
1: Three tracks on the album, 4 hour time play. Beautiful.
0: Anyway, Rockstar Rapture for another week. That was David Clayton Thomas and Dave Greenslade.
1: Thank you for the music.
0: Jimothy.
1: Yes.
0: Obviously, we're all surrounded by the World Cup. We're not going to go down that route.
1: Oh, right, OK. Right. I do like a bit of cricket, yeah.
0: Yeah. T20, I believe, is it? The ladies' version.
1: Yes, that's right. Yes. Yeah.
0: But in the back to the football variety.
1: Oh, right.
0: Yeah. The team that has kind of stole everybody's hearts is Cape Verde.
1: Oh, right. Okay.
0: Cape Verde. Some people yeah. announce the E, some people don't. Yeah. But they did really well, Jimothy.
1: Oh, good.
0: To say that their island
1: do well?
0: Is about as big as burn trees.
1: Oh, right? Nice. Yes. Which doesn't exist anymore.
0: No.
1: But it'll always be Burn Tree Island.
0: To us.
1: Yes.
0: Absolutely. But do you know what language is spoken in Cape Verde stroke Verde?
1: I do. It's Portuguese. Because it was taken over by the Portuguese and then they had an independence.
0: Mm.
1: So, yeah, Portuguese, mate, is where I'm going.
0: But you are not incorrect.
1: Thanks.
0: Oldie-worldy Portuguese.
1: All right,
0: mixed
1: G-oldie.
0: Up, right, mixed it up
1: yeah,
0: right,
1: yeah.
0: With a little bit of Creole.
1: All right, okay. And his coconuts, stool pigeon.
0: Yeah, okay. You see, you could have gone any other route with that.
1: Annie, I'm not your daddy, but there you go. I mean, that's news to Annie, but hey, what a way to break it to her.
0: If only you'd pick this in the next section.
1: Well, yes.
0: If only we'd have planned it even better. But yes, Jimothy, I am going to announce the next section, which we all know what's coming, in the native tongue of Cape Verde. All bird. Ready?
1: Yes.
0: Kilelie.
2: It's.
3: Time
0: for Jimothy's jukebox.
1: Right, tonight on my jukebox, I shall be introducing it the same as I have every other week with Tonight on My Jukebox. But I have gone for an absolute classic. The beautiful harmonies of Mr. Paul Simon and Artie Garfunkel. I've gone for a classic track. I love this. Many to pick from. But this is Homeward Bound.

0: Very nice.
1: Oh, it's a bit of classic I thought I'd go for.
0: Oh, it's a beautiful piece of music, Timothy.
1: Yeah, I do like it. Just that Paul Simon's guitar is beautiful, isn't it?
0: Mm.
1: And the harmonies as well, but yeah.
0: Oh, second to none, Timothy. Mm. Second to none. So, yeah. Do you think we'll ever get Disturbed doing a version of that?
1: Hopefully not, no. I'd like to listen to it and enjoy it.
0: Right, Timothy.
1: Yes?
0: I've been to a selection of gigs and shows.
1: Oh, right.
0: Oh, yes.
1: It's no business like a gig show business.
0: Oh, yes. Yeah. Right, I'm going to play this, right, because it needs to be played, because we went down to London.
1: Oh, the smoke.
0: The old smoke the other weekend, and went to see Les Miserables.
1: Les Miserables, yes.
0: At the Albert Hall.
1: Oh, right.
0: Oh, my life. It was stunning. Have you ever been to the Albert Hall?
1: No.
0: Mate, you'd need to go.
1: You've played it, haven't you?
0: When I was 15.
1: Yeah.
0: But I can't really remember it. But yeah, I did. No. I was there with Sandwell Youth Band. Yeah. But I've been a few times since for gigs, but this was brilliant. Stevie Hammond, my dear friend Stevie Hammond, got us amazing tickets in the middle, about five rows back. Wow. And it was just a cast to die for, including this man. And I've picked this track, but there's been a bit of editing in it, Jimmy.
1: Right.
0: Because there's a little few words that we don't really want playing on air in case Off What or whoever come banging on the door. So I'm going to play you something from Lamy's from 2019 when they did the stage concert featuring on vocals the one and only Matt Lucas. This is Master of the House.
2: I warned you, Nicky, and you pox-ridden trollop.
3: Oh, shut up, you syphilitic old sod.
2: Drop dead. Welcome, monsieur. Sit yourself down and meet the best innkeeper in town. As for the rest, all of them crooks, rooking the guests and cooking the books.
4: Oh, it's terrible, I tell you. Seldom do you see honest men like me, a gent of good intent, who's content to be master of the house, doling out the charm, ready with an handshake and an open palm. 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Glad to do a friend a favour. Well, it doesn't cost me to be nice, but nothing gets you nothing, everything has got

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1: Oh, mate, I tell you what, everybody.
0: Were you
1: was
0: in
1: on
0: a theatre mosh pit?
1: Yeah, technically. Oh, right. Yes. Though it wasn't moshing, shall we say.
0: But somebody squashed my cucumber sandwich.
1: But Matt Lucas, right, you know him.
0: Yeah,
1: he's comedy, but he was brilliant. And
0: was he?
1: Yeah, and he's notorious for coming on a little bit of ad-libbing here and there.
0: Yeah.
1: And I kind of seen the show a few times now, so I can see when he's doing it. But Nasha, she was in her element. Absolutely was. Oh, brilliant. Absolute amazing experience. Jimothy, you need to go to the Royal Albert Hall.
0: Yes.
1: Right. On another level.
0: Yes.
1: Last weekend.
0: Yes.
1: Some bands who did their, what is they have billed as their final gig, came and did it in the Con Club up in Great Bar.
0: Oh, right, okay.
1: That band is Sister Love.
0: All right,
1: right?
0: I know him.
1: Now, you may not know them. You probably don't. Gary Moore, not that one, but Gary Moore.
0: The bloke that runs the chippy in Blackheath.
1: He grew up over the road from me, so I've known Gaz since we were kids, him and his brother Andy. They had a band, and me and Fudgy, especially, as we were younger, we used to look upon these as a bit of, what's the word I'm looking for? Somebody to look up to.
0: Yes.
1: Anyway, they did their final gig. Yeah. We used to support them in the 80s. Over at the Coach and Horses in West Bromwich and various other places. But as I say, they've got back together, done this one. They should have been big in the late 80s. They were getting played in Radio 1. The band is called Sister Love. I'm going to play you this, Jimothy. They're going to be very happy. This is Sister Love and The Hanging Tree.

0: Brilliant.
1: Brilliant. Think Mission, you know, that was the era they were into and stuff like that. And, well, it's a little bit of awkward, all in Team Lemon Sea, but they were brilliant. Great to see him. Great to see everybody. And I saw Fudgy and the Beef Boff as well.
2: Well,
1: and it was great. Great to see everybody. Right. I went to a big gig, Jimothy, big stadium gig. I was down in the mosh pit and it was brilliant. Saturday night, Def Leppard.
2: Right.
1: I've seen him before. Sometimes I've been a little bit underwhelmed. But Saturday, stunning. Greatest hits type of thing. Atmosphere was great. And, well, they were just brilliant. So I've picked the track that made me fall in love with Def Leppard all those years ago from 1981, from their second album, High and Dry. This is Let It Go.

0: Ow, somebody's trodden a cat.
1: Brilliant. Absolutely brilliant. Love it. You know where it is now, Jimothy. It's the man who I spent Saturday night with.
2: The Trot Slot.

Good evening, Jim. Good evening, Mark. And of course, as always, a warm good evening to the listeners of the Monkey Jamboree. I recently invested in a new pair of over-ear headphones. Now, if you ask Kate, I haven't bought a new pair of headphones. I've bought yet another pair of headphones to go with the several pairs I already own. So, asked my long-suffering and increasingly exasperated spouse, what do these do that the other five pairs don't? A fair question, I suppose. Well, I mansplained, these are over-ear headphones designed for what audio enthusiasts call critical listening. They surround your ears completely and create a very different listening experience. Well, what about the other ones that look almost identical? Asked Kate. Well, I carried on, they're actually on-ear headphones. They're slightly smaller. They sit on your ears rather than around them, and although they sound very good, they present the music in a slightly different way. So, what about those little ones you push into your ears? Came the next question. Ah, I replied, knowing I was getting on shakier ground. Those are in-ear monitors, or IEMs. They're brilliant for listening to music on my portable player when I'm out and about, or when we're on holiday, for instance. So, final question. Don't the new ones work with your portable player? Yes, I had to admit, they do, and very well too. However, I don't really want to spend my day walking around on holiday looking like I'm some lost Premier League footballer. Kate then left the room.

Now, joking aside, there really is a point to all this. Listening through a good pair of over-ear headphones, or cans as you'll often hear them called in recording studios, can reveal an astonishing amount of detail that you simply don't notice through conventional loudspeakers. The music itself hasn't changed, of course, but suddenly you begin to hear all the little nuances. A quiet backing vocal tucked away in the mix. A percussion instrument you've never noticed before. A guitar part hidden beneath the keyboards. Maybe a studio sound effect. Or a creaking chair. Someone counting the band in. Or even snippets of conversation between musicians that were left in the final mix. It's rather like cleaning a window you didn't realise was dirty. The view was always the same, but suddenly everything becomes much clearer. There are even albums that have earned the reputation of being genuine headphone albums. Records where the artists and engineers deliberately created a soundscape that's best appreciated when you're listening in your own little bubble. With headphones, sounds can appear to move around your head. Instruments occupy very precise positions, and the stereo image becomes almost three-dimensional. Now, one band that became famous for this approach was Pink Floyd. Their albums were meticulously crafted in the studio, with countless layers of sound, subtle effects and clever stereo placement. And perhaps the finest example is The Dark Side of the Moon. Now, even though it's over 50 years old now, it's still regarded as one of the greatest headphone listening experiences ever recorded. If you've only ever heard it through speakers, put on a decent pair of headphones and prepare to hear things you've probably never noticed before. The cash registers, voices, echoes and sound effects that seem to come from all directions, and familiar tracks suddenly feel fresh again. In fact, I'd encourage you to try this little experiment with any album you know well. Choose something you've listened to for years, put on a pair of headphones, close your eyes and just listen. So, without further ado, here's a track I think that will go rather well with this piece. Sir Cliff Richard and Wired for Sound.

0: What a brilliant trot slut. One of my favourite artists.
1: How know, wonderful.
0: Isn't he just? Oh, I love it. That era of Cliffy is brilliant. Lord Trot, thank you. That is a brilliant trot slut.
1: Happy days.
0: He sent me a load, you know, that I put together, and 8 of them are superb. Some great songs as well. Really, I'm looking forward to getting them out in the next few shows. But thank you, Lord Trot, and thank you for Saturday night driving there and getting us in the BP Pulse VIP lounge.
1: Oh, yes.
0: Brilliant. So thank you, Lord Trot. Much appreciated, as always. Now, do you remember Dan O'Dell who came in?
1: Rob O'Dell's lad, yes.
0: Yes. Do you remember their band, Blue Theory?
1: Yes.
0: Do you remember when he said that they were going to be releasing a new track every month? Yeah. Well, they've just released a new one, so we're going to play it. It's brilliant. This is Blue Theory and Reckless.

0: Well, young Jimothy, that has certainly woken you up.
1: It's moved me false teeth around a little bit, but we're all right.
0: Excellent. Yeah. I can see him on the desk. Put him back in later.
1: No, absolutely.
0: But that is a band we have had on the show before, Jimothy.
1: We have, yes.
0: Visions.
1: Yes.
0: But we haven't had that track. I can't remember what we played before, but that track was called Fade.
1: Yes.
0: Now, the man who played guitar, he sat next to me.
1: Yes.
0: And that is...
1: From the stable of Bell.
0: The Bell family.
1: Yes.
0: Yeah.
2: How we doing?
0: Mr. Richard Bell.
1: How are you doing, Richard, mate?
2: Yeah, good, thanks, guys. How are both of you?
0: We're very well. We're glad that you're here. Absolutely.
2: Glad
0: it's good to see
2: here.
0: You. I've been promising you a long time to come
2: on
0: the show.
2: It's been too long.
0: It has been too long. That long, I forgot when it was I asked you. But you're here now, which is great. And you're not on your own.
2: I'm not.
0: Because you brought Joe.
3: Hello.
0: Mr. Joe Grimes.
3: Hello, sir. How are you?
0: I'm very well. Good to see you. Good I haven't met you. Joe before.
1: No. Well, I haven't either.
0: No, but we have now. Now, the reason you're both here, right, yeah, you see the comedy works sometimes and sometimes it doesn't.
1: Well, but it's all about timing.
0: It is about timing. But you're both here because you both play in a band.
2: We do.
3: Yeah.
0: And that band is called It's Not a Phase.
2: So, yeah, we're a emo and pop punk party band.
0: Which we've had a discussion off air.
1: We were talking off air about this, weren't we?
0: We were.
1: When you sent your stuff through for the stuff that you were doing, I mean, Busby was out of it going, oh, I don't know any of this. I don't know any of that at all. We've got a showreel for you as well. So we were playing that showreel in the studio. And I got them all, mate. And I thought, what a great shout, to be honest, to do something like that and to get that playing. There's not much, you don't see much about that around here at the moment. And I just thought, what a great shout. And just really a soundtrack to a youth, really, as well. So it was, really enjoyed it. I really enjoyed the showreels as well.
2: Thank you.
0: But this project that you put together is, you're basically going to go out and do covers.
2: Yeah.
0: But you're going to do it as well, not primarily at, but you're going to do weddings and
2: that's
0: stuff.
2: The aim. That's the aim, yeah. Mm. So pretty much when we thought of it, we thought, what band would I book for my wedding? I don't want Sweet Caroline or ABBA. I want Paramore. I want All American Rejects, My Chemical
3: if
2: Romance.
3: If anyone plays Oasis at my wedding, I'm throwing hands.
0: Oh, a man after my own heart. So I'm not
1: even the great tracks like Wonderwall.
2: No. How do I turn this thing on?
0: I'm not a fan. Not a fan at all. You are, aren't you, Jimothy? But we'll
1: discuss
0: that in the green room later.
1: Soundtrack to a youth, I think that's all.
0: Yeah. But we'll talk about it much later on, about how covers bands have changed over the years, as I've rapidly found out tonight. Right? Because I've been in a covers band for years that played weddings and stuff, and we were playing Sweet Caroline, 500 Miles, Brown Eyed Girl. Yeah. Obviously, that generation.
3: A bit of Brown Eyed Girl, can't get wrong.
4: Bit of Van Morrison.
0: Oh, yeah, you can't get wrong with that.
2: Yeah, absolutely. But they're all on their third or fourth marriages.
0: Exactly. Absolutely right. I love it. But anyway, tell us about yourself first. Rich, I've known you for a bit because through your dad, you play drums in another band with your dad.
2: I do. So I play drums for Moose Jaw, and that's kind of rock covers. So more up your street, that kind of thing. Van Halen, Def Leppard.
0: Yeah.
2: That kind of... I call it dad rock, not just because I'm in a band.
0: Because your dad rock. Because your dad, really, isn't he? Yeah. How long have you been doing it?
2: Yeah. It was in the summer between when I left primary school and secondary school, because I thought, I'm not really cool at the moment. What's going to make me cool? I think if I played guitar, it would make me cool. So I asked my dad.
3: It didn't work, by the way.
2: Yeah. I know. Where I got with that one. So I asked my dad, can I have a guitar? And he taught me four chords and sent me on my way with it. And then I started at school and they were handing out kind of slips for music lessons. I thought, well, I don't need a guitar teacher because I've got my dad. So what can I do that's really going to annoy him at home? So... I started drum lessons, and I think I only turned up to about three or four of them, and I was like, this isn't metal, this isn't rock, it's all jazz and pop and stuff, and I'm not interested in this. So my dad said to me, right, if you stick at it until Christmas, I'll buy you an electric kit that you can have at home and you can practice. and I did, and led me to where I am now, and that's got to be 15, 16 years ago.
0: He's a wise man, your dad.
1: So where did you get into Moose Jugging?
2: It came to a point where they needed a drummer, and over the years I've done different bands with my dad.
1: Yeah.
2: I mean, when I was about 16, I did this band called Wager with him.
1: Yeah.
2: And he was in that band for about 20 years again.
1: Mm.
2: They needed a drummer. I joined, and I was out there playing at pubs that I wasn't old enough to be in.
1: Yeah.
2: And that kind of folded in the end. And then he went off to do Moose Jaw, and they had a drummer at the time, Chris.
0: Yeah.
2: And then a few years ago, because Chris was from Wales, Towyn, so it was a bit of a drive. And I mean, coming up here every weekend to do gigs, it was a bit much for him, so he ended up leaving. And Dad turned around to me and was like, "I'm in need of a drummer again." And I was like, "Well, I would like some cash."
1: Yeah, so this time I expect to be paid.
2: Yeah. So done that, and I've been doing that since I think April 2023.
0: Yeah.
2: First gig was at the Billsley over in Kings Heath.
0: Yeah.
2: And I've done about, say, about 150 gigs with them there.
0: Split the money equally, you're running your coin about £2.50 a gig.
2: Well, I never see it get handed over, so I'm not quite sure.
1: So he's told they do. He's told they do, but whether they do or not, it's a different thing.
2: Yeah, he always hands me a bag of crisps and a pint when he gives
1: some Haribo, yeah. There you go.
0: There's your wages. That's brilliant. I love it. Absolutely love it. Joe.
5: Yes.
0: Tell us about you. How did it all begin for you?
5: Oh, God. I don't even know where to start. I think, for me, it started when I was about 12 years old. Yeah, this thing keeps falling. it'll go down in a second.
0: It will.
5: Yeah, about 12 years old, and my younger brother decided he wanted to start learning how to play guitar. And bearing in mind, I've been brought up in quite a music-based background anyways, I guess. Music was always a very important in the village I grew up in. So I grew up in a little village called Box, just outside of Bath.
0: What?
5: Yeah.
0: You know where I'm going with this, don't you?
5: Box, right?
0: Yeah.
5: Yeah.
0: But Real World?
5: Real World Studios.
0: Yeah.
5: Yeah. So, obviously, you know, Peter Gabriel's recording studio down the road. We had a lot of people about. The whole village was very music-based. There was an annual Rocky Horror Picture Show on the back of a lorry outside the local pub.
1: Wow.
5: It was every year. Every single year. And somebody new got to dress up as fucking Rocky. And it, you know, I just looked at it. Ever since I was a kid, I was like, this is really cool. And then my brother decided, yeah, I want to learn how to play guitar. My younger brother. He's like, I want to learn how to play acoustic. And I was like, okay. Well, I'm older brother, so I'm going to play electric. and that's where that started. So I've been playing electric guitar since I was 12 years old. I'm 32 now, so 20 years. And then started up bands in school. Ended up moving on to bass at some points, but my main focus being guitar.
1: Yeah.
5: I then was in a deathcore band in my late teens, early 20s for 5 or 6 years up and down the country, playing some really heavy stuff, 7-string guitars and all of this lot. And then I actually fell out of love with guitar completely. I didn't want to play anymore. I had no love for it. It just felt like a chore. And then I had eyes on a local band, and I thought, these guys are really good, but their vocalist is crap. I could do a better job than that. And I sat in the sidelines for a couple of years, just waiting, peeking from behind the bushes every now and then. Until he eventually got kicked out for being crap. And I went, I'll go.
1: Yeah.
5: I'll do it. And I used to do backing vocals in my band beforehand.
1: Yeah.
5: And that's, you know, that at that point I went, right, cool. I'm doing this now. I'm a vocalist. And that's where I like to be, really.
2: Well, bear in mind that the first time that we kind of were introduced to each other was because I came to see your band at Techfest.
5: Yeah, yeah.
2: One of my friends dragged me along. He was like, oh, come and see this band, Ursus. They're awesome. The vocalist is great. I got up out of my tent hungover. It was like one of the early slots, wasn't
5: it? Yeah, we were one of the early slots on like Thursday. Yeah, no, it was Thursday because I had to go back to work the next day.
2: Yeah. And then I came and saw you, and that was our kind of first.
5: And you're at, and we actually shot a music video of that set, and he's in it.
2: Yeah.
5: We didn't actually know each other at that point.
1: Yeah.
2: Right, okay. Like probably about 5-6 years ago this was.
5: 2017.
2: Yeah.
0: Well, I'll tell you what, we'll continue this in a bit. Let's play a piece of music, because you've sent some music in for us to listen to, primarily for me to listen to and educate myself.
1: Well, hey.
0: Which you know, don't you? But you've picked the All-American Rejects. Why?
2: It's kind of soundtrack to my youth kind of song. Yeah. Like, I don't know how to describe it other than I imagine walking home from school, putting my headphones on my Sony Ericsson phone and just blasting it full volume, avoiding traffic.
5: Or you get home, you turn on Skuzzle Kerrang and you bet this video is going to be on.
1: Yeah,
5: that.
2: Definitely.
5: And then you're just going to spend the next 2 hours switching between the same channels.
2: Yeah.
0: Well, let's have a listen to what you've picked. The band is the All-American Rejects. The song is...
2: Dirty Little Secret.

0: I think the battery's just run out on the gear at the end.
1: It must have done. So were you having a battle of town with your dad? Say, I want to listen to this, Dad. And he said, nah, you didn't listen to Saxon.
2: Not really. It was always kind of, I grew up a little bit listening to like the Van Halen stuff, and I think it was an issue of Kerrang, or it might have been Metal Hammer at the time.
1: Yeah.
2: And I got that, and there was like a compilation CD in there.
1: Yeah, yeah.
2: And Waking the Demon or Tears Don't Fall by
3: Bob. It was a Kerrang CD, just so you know.
2: Yeah.
3: It was.
2: Bullet was on there, and I was like, oh, this is a bit heavy. Why is he shouting? I think I like it.
1: Voice is shouting.
3: Damn this boy, Andrew.
2: Yeah, Dad's never kind of been into that stuff. There is one Bullet song that he likes, which I
1: probably the acoustic one, is it?
2: No, it's called The Last Fight, and right, you know, it's not the heaviest song.
1: Yeah,
3: it's not their best one either.
2: You sang, but, you know, my dad likes it.
1: Yeah.
3: Give your dad a break.
0: You sang a few years ago. I was in a band with Raj, and we were playing with a metal drummer, but it was all sort of 70s, 80s sort of classic rock stuff.
2: Yeah. Mm.
0: But he was absolutely stunning. Mm. Played with a double kick.
3: Yeah.
0: And the rhythms that he was generating were just, it was a pleasure to play with him.
2: Yeah.
0: He was
2: absolutely
0: stunning. I mean, you'd be playing and there'd be like splinters coming off from sticks and they'd be coming past you.
2: Yeah.
0: And once you'd stood in front of him, well, I mean, you've stood in front of a boff for 25 years.
3: No top end,
0: all them symbols going off. But but he was absolutely stunning. And it was something about that game. Yeah. The speed that they would normally play at, and he was just so good. Honestly, it was a pleasure to play with. He really was. Yeah. And he was doing it for a bit of cash with us.
2: Yeah.
0: You know, it was not his genre, but he could play.
1: Metal players are absolutely amazing musicians. Play. Absolutely
0: are. Yeah.
1: To a T.
3: Terrible. Bassists. Metal bassists. They're all just guitarists that were not good enough. And guess what? That's me.
0: Have you got a seven-string bass then?
3: Sorry?
0: Have you got a seven-string bass?
3: I wish I did. The missus is still mad at me about my most recent purchase, so I don't think I can.
0: Do you remember Andy Vernon with Buzzard?
1: Buzz, that rhyme rings, yeah.
0: Jimmy Courtier, Andy Vernon.
1: Yeah.
0: Andy Vernon used to play with a seven-string bass and he was a frustrated guitarist.
1: Oh, yeah.
0: He was absolutely a frustrated guitarist.
1: What's your latest purchase?
3: I got an Ernie Ball Stingray.
0: Stingray. Nice.
2: The purple sparkly.
3: It's purple, it's sparkly, and it's worth a lot of money, and she knows how much.
0: Oh, that's hard. The internet's awful.
3: I know.
1: Fatal. Awful.
2: The trick is, you take a case out of the house that's got no bass in it, and you bring it back in the house.
1: You know this, don't you? You know this.
3: I should have played the game, but...
1: Joe, how have you ended up then in the Black Country?
3: Do you want me to give you the answer I gave you off air?
1: You can if you want to.
3: I put a baby in a lady.
1: Fantastic.
0: There we go. Yes.
3: I met my partner. As I said, I originally from Box, just outside Bath, in the Southwest, and met my partner from Facebook, and we got together in the May, and I moved up here in the October.
1: Yeah.
3: And I've been up here ever since.
1: But you wish.
3: If you had a second, please take me home.
1: Where do you live, mate?
0: Is anybody from Box?
3: I'm in Kidderminster. No, Stourport. I'm in now.
0: Are you in Stourport? Are you in Stourport? Mate, am I living in Stourport now?
3: Come on. I've literally just moved to Stourport. We were in Kiddie for 8 years.
0: Did you do anything for Stourjam? Or did you pop around Stourjam?
3: No, I didn't, to be fair, because I'm a terrible person that doesn't like to actually get involved with the community.
0: No, I didn't know whether you'd seen any bands or anything. I didn't know if you'd seen any bands.
3: Please check out my band.
1: This is brilliant.
0: I was running a Swan stage for all the Saturday.
3: Oh, are you?
0: All three of them,
3: amazing.
0: They're brilliant.
3: Yeah. The most that we've done in Stourport was we shot our show reel at the Civic Centre in Stourport.
1: I've played there. Is a cracking venue.
2: Great venue.
1: Yes.
2: It was warm in there. So I edited the show reel as well. And all the reds I had to take out of Joe's shots pretty much because his face was
3: I am
2: so red.
3: A tomato. I'm as red as your microphones right in front of me.
0: I had to take all the reds out.
3: And he did, and it still looked bad.
2: She's brilliant. Left with the oranges looking like Donald Trump.
3: Yeah, I did.
4: It's a great show reel.
1: So were you going to, obviously you said you weren't because living where you were living, but gigs, what were you going to in your youth? Were you being dragged along by your dad, Rich?
2: Not really, because I go and see my dad's band, but he was gigging that much when I was growing up.
1: Yeah,
0: yeah.
2: He didn't really get a chance to go to much gigs.
0: Cause and he's working as well, so it's not the same. When you're going to see him, it's not like going to a gig with him, is it?
1: No.
2: Yeah. I'd love it. And I mean, in his set at that point, he had Boulevard of Broken Dreams by Green Day, which I guess was pretty new back then.
1: Yeah. Yeah.
2: But again, that was one of the songs out the set that I thought, yeah, this is a bit of me.
1: Yeah.
2: So just seems fitting.
0: It's a good album, that was, to be honest. I mean, I love the early stuff, the Gadooki stuff and that sort of thing. Yeah, so I was a Green Day fan anyway.
1: Yeah.
0: But, you know, you think, oh, as they get older, these albums are going to be a bit poor. And I just thought it was a really good album, to be honest.
3: American Idiot album was fantastic.
2: Oh, yeah, 100%.
3: Fantastic. Yeah. And it projected them to a new generation, I think.
0: Yeah, absolutely. Yeah. But then again, you know, Dookie was generation defining as well, to be honest. Yeah, absolutely. It was stunning. Mm. Yeah. No, excellent. So how did you guys meet? You said that you'd seen Joe sort of performing.
2: Yeah, so I saw him perform, but we hadn't actually met at that point, pretty much, because we went to that festival, me and my friend Nathan. Nathan added Joe on Facebook, and then probably best that you tell this, but Joe was looking for a drummer.
3: Yeah, I was looking for a drummer for a Bullet for My Valentine tribute band, and after a year of hopeless searching, our mutual friend then says, hey, to Rich, this guy's looking for a drummer for a Bullet band. And as he mentioned earlier about Waking the Demon in this compilation stuff, I was there at the same time, jamming the same CD, obsessing over these guys. So I thought, I'm going to make a tribute band. Yeah. This was me trying to relearn guitar and get back into playing guitar.
0: Yeah.
3: And then I found a better guitarist. So I went to bass. But yeah, no, that's how we met. It was through just mutual friends and searching and wanting to... Just
2: being in the music scene.
3: Being in the music scene. We probably, if like your band and my band had actually carried on, we probably would have ended up playing a gig together at some point.
2: Definitely.
0: Yeah. I mean, you were saying that, but off air, you mentioned we played Visions earlier on, didn't we? Yeah. It was the first track. But you were saying you were going to get Joe involved in the form of Visions.
2: So basically, a couple of years ago, Visions folded. Our singer decided that it wasn't for him, and fair play. And at that point, I just didn't know that anyone that was good enough or that could kind of live up to what he'd done. And so we put it to bed for a while. And then Joe asked me about 14 months ago, should we do an emo and pop punk band? Mm. And I said, yeah, under one condition, you come and sing for Visions for me. So we've worked on it, start a phase, but once we got a bit more time, then there will be more Visions material.
0: The thing is, I mean, you know, we've done this sort of stuff for years, you know, that sort of thing. And you ain't got a pigeonhole it, have you?
2: No,
0: you mates, you can get on with what you're doing. And, you know, you ain't got to have one night to practice this and another night to practice it. It'll just form. It'll just sit. You'll be jamming stuff for other things. And that's how it should be, to be fair, mate.
1: And if only even if somebody who had a studio, you could go and do that.
3: Why do you think he's in every single band?
1: Spot on.
3: I would be lost without this boy right here.
1: Does he make you pay for rehearsal?
0: He's looking at Richie's face nodding. Oh, yeah.
2: I mean,
0: he charges us extra. He said double the price, isn't given 20% off.
1: Excellent. Right, let's have another piece of music. You've picked a band I actually like. Not that I don't like the others, but this is a band I like because I know them more so than the others, and that's Paramore. Mm-hmm. Yeah.
2: Yeah, and the song is called Ignorance.

0: it's no only exception, if I'm being honest, which is my particular favourite. Mm. But it is a great song. It's a great album.
1: Yeah, absolutely.
0: It really is. So you picked that one, didn't you, Joe?
2: Yeah, I did.
0: Tell us why.
2: Ah, so I like it.
3: there we go.
2: For me, it's one of Paramore's punchier songs, but it's also, you've got the brothers in the back. You've got the brothers on guitar and drums.
1: Josh and Zach.
2: Josh and Zach, thank you. And there, I think those two, yes, Hayley Williams is the face in the front.
0: Yeah.
2: But those guys were the real minds behind the music in my eyes. And that song for me goes, yeah, this is why Paramore are where they are. Just because of how good this song is, how punchy it is. It feels a bit more raw compared to some of the other stuff. And in particular, the more modern Paramore songs. So,
0: well, didn't they all split up after that album? Yeah. Didn't they leave the brothers?
2: Yes, they did. One by one, if I'm correct. Mm. They didn't leave together.
1: I can't remember.
2: I think the drummer left.
1: Hayley Williams was still there, so that's all that I cared about.
2: I bet you were buzzing when that photo got leaked, weren't you?
0: Right, okay. Do you know that photo, Timothy?
3: Is it the one with the cat hanging off a tree and it just says hanging there?
1: Yeah, that one.
2: The whole scene was in an uproar.
0: Yeah. The great band, Paramore, seriously. Oh, seriously. And I think Hayley's brilliant. I really do. Mm. So, there you go. Right. You two have got a band.
1: We have.
0: And that is called It's Not a Phase.
2: Correct.
0: Now, tell us how and why.
1: So, we kind of, like I mentioned, Joe said, do you want to start an emo and pop punk wedding band? And whole idea of it is, it's our age people that are getting married now. We grew up on this music, they grew up on it. I feel like there's not been a massive shake-up in wedding bands. I mean, you've got your typical ABBA, Sweet Caroline, that kind of stuff. Then you've got your Stomp Clap, Mumford & Sons, hipster kind of stuff. But we want to make weddings feel like a gig. We want to make it feel like it's an event. Yeah. Everyone's having a good time. And not to say that weddings aren't an event and people aren't having a good time.
2: But sometimes they're really bad.
0: Yeah, yeah.
1: Yeah.
2: And we'll make sure that there isn't any really bad weddings.
3: Just some with our music. Some bloke with his box of vinyl records.
2: We've got an add-on, which whenever somebody like starts anything at the wedding, or say somebody comes in wearing white, you can just pay us a little bit extra and we'll get it sorted.
3: We'll police this, mate. You know, it's all right.
0: Now, as somebody who's played in a covers band for 25 years and we did loads of weddings, I kind of know the pain that you get, because they see you in a pub and they see you having an amazing time playing things like ELO, Tempo, Tudor and all this stuff, and they go mental in a pub, and then they want you to come play their wedding, and then all of a sudden you're playing the same set of songs and you're entertaining a group of audience which is anything from the ages of 3 up to 83.
3: You did a good version of Barbie Girl, though, didn't you? Did a good cover of that.
0: We slowed it down, didn't we?
3: Come on, Barbie, let's go, Barbie. Yeah.
0: We didn't do that. We didn't do that.
3: Yeah, it lasted 2 hours.
1: Oh, God. Yeah.
0: But what we used to do, right, we used to do like little blocks. So we'd do like 3 Northern Soul tracks, 3 ska tracks, 3 kind of poppy, Bowie type things to get them up dancing and that. Yep. Mm-hmm. Now, you're telling me that template is gone.
2: It's out the window.
0: Yeah. Which is fine, because I'm out the game. Yeah. So I don't mind.
1: I mean, we say that people that had those kind of weddings are probably on the 3rd or 4th marriage. Anyway,
3: so there'll still be work still for you, mate. You're okay.
0: But you're right, mate. You're absolutely spot on, and I get it, that you've got to entertain that age group.
1: Yeah.
0: And they're not going to want to listen to ABBA. They're not going to want to listen to Queen, I don't know. Yeah. But
3: and they shouldn't have to be fair.
0: No.
3: And there's a balance to be struck. So my stepdad, his granddaughter got married, so she'd been her mid-20s. Mm. And her husband plays in a band. The problem is, the sort of stuff that they were playing, he couldn't have had his band play at the wedding because it was just too far left field for anybody else at the wedding. But good stuff that you're playing, he's absolutely got bangers. There's stuff that people can sing along to. Probably stuff that people didn't realise they knew but have been sort of floating about there somewhere. Yeah. And it's those, you know, they are sing-along tracks. It's just we don't recognise, people our age don't recognise them as sing-along tracks because we weren't 19, 20 at the time, you know. But no, they absolutely are. And, you know,
2: we've got some stuff within our set that's going to kind of nod towards a bit more of a wider audience for that example. Like we do a cover of Kelly Clarkson, Since You've Been Gone.
3: Yes,
2: we do a pop punk version of that.
3: Yeah.
2: We also did
1: Boys of Summer.
2: Boys of Summer.
3: Yeah.
1: The Atari's version.
3: Yeah. Yes.
2: What else have we done? We're going to be implementing into our set a cover of Running Up That Hill.
3: Yeah.
2: And we're going to be doing a Pink one as well.
3: Yeah.
1: I was in Greg's and I heard Who Knew by Pink and I thought this would make such a good pop punk song. So I went home that night.
0: So is that what you're doing? You were taking songs and you were, for want of a better phrase, Jimothy, pop punking them.
1: Pop punking them.
0: Yeah. That's what you're doing.
2: For a bit, it's not our main demographic. But say if, for example, Bride and Groom have a particular song that they
3: we can put that in there.
1: Yeah, we'll do it.
3: Yeah.
1: Excellent. Yeah.
2: If you want it.
0: Yeah,
2: we'll put it in, we'll make it happen.
3: A mate of mine, he plays piano on cruise ships.
1: Yeah.
3: And he always says that when he starts the cruise, if somebody comes up to him with a song, he says, "Give me 2 days, I'll learn it for you, I'll play it for you." Mm-hmm. It's not a problem. But tell me, and if I don't know it, give me a couple of days, I'll learn it for you, and within a couple of days, I'll come back and I'll play it for you. And you just think, God, he's so much better than having somebody just rolling through a set, disengaging with everybody that they're playing to and just going, well, that's my set and I'll play it. And fair play to him. And he says, you know, it's a couple of hours out of my life, really, to sort of sit there and learn.
0: Exactly.
3: It's not the end of the world.
0: So, it's not a phase. Who's in the band?
1: So, I'm the guitarist / backing vocals / recording all the music, doing all the videos, doing all social media marketing.
0: Joe, you are...
2: I am the bassist and backing vocalist.
0: Okay. Who's the others?
1: So our singer, Anna Acevedo, I think I'm saying that right. For the longest time, I thought her name was Anna Avocado.
2: It's Avocado.
3: Sweet!
1: So, Anna Avocado, vocalist. She's already in a kind of more commercial...
2: standard wedding band. Yeah.
1: Wedding band. then we've got Phil Sheldon on the drums.
0: Right, okay.
1: And again, heavy metal guy, really good, really, really
2: He's
1: good
2: actually
1: drummer.
2: Doing Bloodstock Festival in a couple of weeks with his original band.
0: Who's his original band?
1: Ataka.
0: Right, okay.
1: And I've got quite strict criteria for drummers because I'm a drummer myself.
0: And
1: they have to be better than me to be in a band with me because I can't stand being in a band with a drummer and being like, oh, I can't just...
0: Yeah,
3: just go away and I'll redo that.
2: No, that's the right philosophy, though.
3: No, it's... No, absolutely. And the thing is with that, you know what you want then as well. Yeah. There's nothing wrong with that.
1: Yeah.
3: Absolutely. Set the standards out that you want and follow them. No drama with that at all.
0: Well, I'll tell you what then, Jimothy. You've sent... the showreel audio.
1: Yeah.
0: So we're going to have a listen to it. We've heard it off air, Jimmy.
3: Yeah, spot on.
0: You picked up everything. I picked up a couple of them. Just shows my age and my lack of knowledge of that era. But let's have a listen and, well, let's introduce. This is the showreel for It's Not a Phase, and this is what you're putting out for people to... Is it got a video with it, you say?
1: Yeah, so the video, and it's on our website and YouTube channel and stuff as well.
2: All the socials.
3: Is there a Facebook for the Fogies?
1: There is.
3: Yes. Brilliant, okay.
1: It's called It's Not a Phase.
3: Brilliant. Let's play the show reel then.
0: Press that button.

0: You could feel the distortion, can't you?
1: Yeah.
0: Superb, gents. Yeah, really enjoyed it.
1: I really wish you all the luck with that. I'm going to be keeping an eye on this. So I'm really interested to see.
0: Keep in touch with us as well, folks. Any gigs you've got coming up? Anything that you're doing?
1: You've got no gigs at all at the minute.
2: We're trying to plan something right now.
3: Yeah. So we were just in the pub before we came here talking about it, and what we're looking to do is a Halloween party / pilot gig where it's even brilliant. Fancy dress.
0: Yeah.
3: Everyone's got to put the fringe and the studded belts on.
0: Yeah.
3: Fingernails painted.
2: Doc Martens, Converse. Are you a Converse emo kid or a Vans emo kid?
3: Was Vans wearing Converse now?
1: You're going to have to explain this to me, because as Jimothy said,
2: just had to be there.
1: I spend most of my time in a prog mosh pit, which is
0: top hats and monocles, mate.
2: Were you a top hat or monocle guy? It's the same thing.
0: Both can be true.
2: Both. You can also wear one Converse, one Van, because trust me, the scene kids would do it.
0: Cravat or pencil tie.
1: Either way. So, what is the link that to find It's Not a Phase on?
3: We've got a website. Okay. So it's inapband.co.uk. So, INAP band.
1: Got you.
3: All our socials are INAP UK.
1: Right, okay.
0: Should we play another track?
1: Let's play another track. Now, this band, I know, and I'm going to be honest to you, right, you'll probably laugh, right, but to me, these are the Beatles of emo.
3: You know what?
2: Wait, who is this?
3: Panic at the Disco.
0: Oh,
2: yeah.
3: Yeah, absolutely.
1: I'm all right.
2: 100%. Have you seen the video to 9 in the afternoon? Of course they are.
1: Is that irony, Jimothy, or not?
0: No. Alanis Morissette.
2: Just watch the video. I probably will.
1: Right. Jimothy, Panic at the Disco. The track is...
3: I Write Sins, Not Tragedies.

0: theory.
1: It confirmed your theory.
0: Doesn't it, yeah? Panic at the Disco or the Beatles in disguise. Or in an emo sort of way.
1: The Beatles in disguise.
0: Oh, yes.
1: Brilliant.
0: Yeah, it's a good disguise, mate. Very good. That is superb.
1: Yeah.
0: It really is.
2: Yeah.
0: Gives me hope. It does. But I'm not lost. I'm not lost, Timothy. Do you go to many gigs now at all?
2: I do. It's mostly the heavy stuff because the problem with all these emo bands now is they're all doing stadiums. You can't get a ticket because you're at work when the tickets go live.
3: Yeah.
2: So
3: you also don't want to spend 300 quid on a ticket.
2: Yeah. I do like to go to local gigs when I can, but again, with Moose Jaw, I'm out gigging pretty much every weekend. So,
0: look, where do you go to watch bands?
2: Where do we go? I mean, you got the obvious ones like the O2 and stuff in Birmingham, but local venues, the Swan in Stourport, great venue.
0: Yeah.
2: Wagon and Horses, Cradley Heath.
0: Yeah.
2: Can catch some really good bands there.
0: Original stuff.
2: Yeah, original stuff and covers as well.
1: Paul's worked hard at the Swan now, hasn't he, by moving that stage round into
2: other
1: door. There's just so much more room.
2: Yeah, so it the orange stage at the back, it was always a little cramped.
1: Yeah.
2: It never felt like you were truly like in with the audience, but now it's right by the door. Yeah. It's much better.
1: It's brilliant. It's brilliant that he's done it. But then you look and you think, because it's a lot of people area that's gone.
2: Yeah.
1: That you just think, how long can he keep that up?
2: Yeah.
1: You know what I mean? I hope he can keep it up for a long time.
2: I just hope he gets the pizzas back on.
1: That pizza oven out the back, yeah. That's the secret garden there, that is.
3: Yeah. Yeah.
0: It's
3: the secret sauce to the music industry.
2: Yeah,
3: Pizza's at the back.
0: Right. You saying stadiums, I stand to be corrected, but with this next band you've picked, have they just done a stadium tour?
2: I think so. Good Charlotte.
3: Oh, yeah. Yeah, I'm fairly certain.
0: Didn't they play somewhere like Anfield or somewhere like that?
3: No, that's My Chem. My Chemical Romance are on tour doing stadiums this week. But no, they've just played some. Was it When We Were Young Fest? Was that recently? Rockville.
2: They played Download.
3: Rockville.
2: As well.
0: Download.
3: It might have been Download too.
2: They did Download.
0: Well, you picked the good
3: Charlotte. They are turning themselves into a stadium band. Absolutely. Yeah, yeah.
0: Well, with the title like the next one you've picked, they're going to be This Is the Good Charlotte and
3: The Anthem.

0: It's quite poppy, really. It is,
1: yeah. We had a big drum finishing here as well.
0: Yeah. Brilliant. Absolutely brilliant. Gentlemen, thank you so much for
1: coming. Cheers, guys. Thanks a lot.
0: It's been a pleasure to meet you. Rich, on are you? Joe, it's been an absolute pleasure to meet you.
2: Great to meet you.
1: All the very best to the band, mate.
0: Absolutely. Keep us posted with it. What is your website again? Give that out and we'll put it on Facebook.
3: So it's inapband.co.uk. So inapband.co.uk.
0: Yeah, brilliant. It's on the show ad. We'll put it out on that as well. But good luck with everything.
3: Thank you for having us.
0: It's a pleasure, mate.
1: If you get anything recorded, you want it playing across, just send over to us.
3: Thank you.
0: Absolutely. And send your best to your dads, your mum, brother.
1: Your next door neighbour.
3: Yeah.
1: Anything, you know what I mean? Just send them their best.
0: And, Moose Jaw, going to get coming up with her. You've got a million, haven't you?
3: Too many for me to remember one off the top of my head, but they're all on our Facebook.
0: Yeah, yeah. Brilliant. Right. The last band you've picked, Fallout Boy. Why?
3: You can't have emo songs and not have a Fallout Boy song on there, so
4: cult classic, baby.
3: Yeah.
1: Can't argue with that, can you?
0: So the track you've picked, Fallout Boy, is
3: Thanks for the Memories.
1: Well, couldn't have put it any better myself, could I?

0: Hello, hello, hello, hi, hi, hi, hello, goodbye, and welcome to another episode of A Hard Day's Nightcap, where we never say goodnight tonight, at least for the next hour, that is. And remember, this is widescreen radio. This is wide screen radio. I am, of course, your host, Sam Wiles. Thank you all for tuning in, and I hope you're all well, safe, and sound. Right, today we're going to have our fingers on the pulse, as we're going to be covering the release of a brand new album by one of the two remaining ex-Beatles. And whilst I am sorely tempted to bore both you, the listener, myself, and my compatriots here in the studio by reviewing the dreadfully dreary Long, Long Road, Ringo's 22nd studio album that he released at the end of April, I'm going to instead do what I do best and focus on my main man, Paul Macca McCartney. I am referring to, of course, his brand new album, out on the 29th of May, the day after recording, annoyingly. But thankfully, your boy Sam has access to the music, so we can talk about it live. This is The Boys of Dungeon Lane. Now, yeah, look, at the time of recording, it's yet to come out, but fortunately, not only did I get to attend a listening party at Eclipse Records in Walsall Town Centre, but I am also cool enough to be given several leaks over the last couple of days. Oh, people have been throwing leaks at me. Sam, I've got the album. I'm your cool source. I've got several of them. It's been a blast. But yeah, we're going to be going onto the history of the album. We're going to be playing some of the music. And we may even have a bit of time for a Beatles Mythbuster later on. But before we can do any of that, as always, we start with our last Beatles trivia question. We're going to answer the one from last week, as we asked, what is the only day of the week not mentioned in the song Lady Madonna? And to get the answer, of course, all you had to do was listen to the song and go through it. The answer is Saturday. We have Friday night arriving without a suitcase, Sunday morning creeping like a nun, Monday's child has learned to tie his bootlace, Tuesday's afternoon is never ending, Wednesday morning papers didn't come. Barry, what's Thursday?
1: It's the day after Wednesday.
0: Thursday night, your stockings needed mending. Yeah. See how they run. Linda would have gotten it, wouldn't you have, Linda?
2: Oh, yes. Yes, I would.
0: I just like watching Linda scramble around for the
2: I'm working, darling. I'm working.
1: I paused because I gave the listeners the opportunity to get in there quick with the answer. And that makes the listener feel good.
0: No, it's not about the listener getting the answer correct. It's me asserting my Beatles knowledge to the listener. That is what this segment is about. And because I like a smarty pants, I would have also have accepted yesterday, today and tomorrow as answers as well. Now, it is time for us to go from last week's Beatles trivia question of the day to today's Beatles trivia question of the day.
1: Question of the day.
0: Yes, it is time for another little conundrum to keep your brains whirring whilst we go through today's episode, and the answer will be revealed on the next one, of course. And since we're having a Macca-centric day, let's have a Paul McCartney-based question. Which single by Paul McCartney and Wings is his only song to reach the number one spot on the US Billboard, drop off said number one spot, and then climb back up to number one? So basically, which Paul McCartney and Wings song has had non-consecutive weeks at the number one spot on the Billboard chart? See you next time. And while we have that percolating in the back of your minds, it is now time for us to crack on with the show. And to kick us off, we have our first song of the day. It is the lead single behind the new album, The Boys of Dungeon Lane. This is The Days We Left Behind. Play the tape, Linda.

And that, folks, was Days We Left Behind by Paul McCartney, the first single slash promo track from his new album, The Boys of Dungeon Lane. And when I first heard this song, I wasn't exactly blown away. Now, let me get something clear before we progress. Not only am I not the target demographic when it comes to what kind of singles get promoted as part of the McCartney album cycle, but also I've just never really gelled with the songs that Paul and MPL choose to promote the albums in this latter phase of his career. With his last album, McCartney 3, there were no official singles per se, but there was Women and Wives, the promo track, and it's one that he did attempt to add to his live set list, before a complete lack of crowd enthusiasm forced him to drop it like a lead balloon. It's also the worst track of the album, which doesn't help. And then we have Egypt Station, which was first advertised with I Don't Know, another track that is an instant skip for me if I'm streaming the album. So there is clearly a bit of a pattern here by now with Days We Left Behind, whereby it's clear that any sort of Grand Dude era McCartney record is going to be signalled and showcased by some sort of slow, downbeat, maudlin, sombre effort. And I just don't get that impulse. Like, Paul is at a position of unassailable, unquestionable coolness in general pop culture. Like, yeah, there will be the odd person out there in the real world who doesn't like him. But as far as the media landscape goes and pop culture, he's a cool guy. And they choose to pick anything other than the cool songs from his albums to promote them. Like, all three of his latest efforts have had these really cool, really experimental, really unique songs that potentially could work as singles if they just had a bit of faith behind them. Only just for the record company to release the safest, the blandest, the most Beatle-esque tracks and not release any of the good stuff. Anyway, onto the song itself. This is the track that has been most prominently used to promote the album. Paul has performed it on Saturday Night Live over in the US. And it seems to be well received by fans on the whole. And so I'm going to delay my own thoughts with a little obligatory quote from Paul himself. About the song, he said, "This is very much a memory song for me. The album title, The Boys of Dungeon Lane, comes from the lyric in this track. I was thinking just that, about the days I left behind, and I do often wonder if I'm just writing about the past. But then I think, how can you write about anything else? It's just a lot of memories of Liverpool. It involves a bit in the middle about John and Fourthland Road, which is the street I used to live on. Dungeon Lane is near there." Look, for me, folks, this song is fine. It's fine. It's just fine. Like, I know it's awfully uncreative in a kind of English lit way to describe something as fine or good or nice, but I really can't bring myself to say anything about it too positive or too negative. I'd love to have more inspired passion about this song, but all I can do is call it mid and call it a day. I'm clearly not the target demo for the song, as I said, and it clearly has resonated more with the classic McCartney fan base in a way that it hasn't for me, but I really did think we were going to get something a little more exciting to lead us into this new world of McCartney. Though, now part of me wonders whether this song was chosen as a lead single, as it's one that is very easy to play, like Paul could have done this on SNL and not messed it up. Maybe the more interesting songs couldn't have been performed live. But yeah, nothing too crazy with this one here. Let's have a look at what the second track from this album, the second promo single, has to deliver for us. This is Home to Us by Paul McCartney.

than that, everyone, was Home to Us, the other promo track from The Boys of Dungeon Lane, aka the only other song that we can legally play on this show as we are recording it the day before the album is released. Thank you, Linda, for the booking there. Anyway, as an aside, I don't know if MPL is cracking down on security, but as far as I'm aware, there's only been a couple of leaks for this album, and I've only just received one minutes before the recording of this broadcast. So, look, well done to McCartney's people. They've definitely been clamping on down on things better than they did on the last one, because I had a leak for McCartney 3 a good couple of weeks before that album came out. But yeah, back to the song. And yeah, this one was chosen as a promo for one obvious simple reason, and that's because Ringo Richard Starkey Starr is on this track. He and Paul have been collaborating since Ringo's iconic 1973 album, appropriately titled Ringo, and even the most cynical Beatle fan with a heart of pure granite will at least be a bit curious to check out any new material, any new collaboration between these two, as it automatically becomes a part of wider Beatle lore. Now, me personally, I wasn't thrilled by this collaboration. It felt a bit pandering, a bit like he knew his audience ahead of time, and I hate McCartney songs that try and predict the audience. I very much prefer him to write for himself. This song feels more like something that he wrote for the record company. Like, so yeah, this is the kind of one that you can trick all the Beatle idiots with. You know, it really, it feels quite cynical in that way. And look, the main issue, my main contention with The Boys of Dungeon Lane is its main theme. And that's a big thing to not be vibing with from the outset. But the main theme of this album is the past, looking to the past, reflecting on one's past, specifically nostalgia. This is a very nostalgic, rose-tinted album. And it's very open about that. It doesn't try to hide that. And why should it? Paul is at a logical age to be having such thoughts. But I'm kind of nostalgia'd out at the moment. You know, in terms of pop culture, everything is about nostalgia right now. You know, whether it's Teenage Mutant Ninja Turtles or the new He-Man movie coming out. ABBA are now holograms. Let's reboot Only Fools and Horses. Let's reboot everything that's ever existed in the last 50 years. That's what's going on right now. We're on our fifth Fantastic Four, we're on our fourth Spider-Man, our eighth Batman. We're at that point in society. Nostalgia is everywhere. And I was hoping that Paul would do something different. Like, if society wasn't doing this, this would be a great McCartney movement. But since everyone else is doing this, it just feels a bit samey and a bit predictable. Paul, I prefer it when you're going against the grain and your back's against the wall and this is you playing it safe. Sorry. But let's pick up the mood. Let's talk about something a little bit more positive with Beatles Mythbusters. Oh, makes me laugh every time. With that, it is time for us to have a break from the music and get to the bottom of another Beatles myth with Beatles Mythbusters. This week, we'll once again be staying on theme and we'll be discussing something Macca related, and that is specifically Paul McCartney's live vocals. Is Paul McCartney a good enough singer to be performing? Should he retire because of the quality of his voice? Linda is shaking her head already. She's clearly read ahead on my notes. But look, having just heard The Boys of Dungeon Lane on the way to this recording, I know that his voice in the strict controlled studio environment has a lot to give, objectively. You know, it really has. But in terms of his live vocal, I get it. You know, there's a lot of Joe blogs out there, the everyman. They are the outsiders looking in, and they see a guy in his 80s trying to relive his youth while exploiting a bunch of middle-aged fans for every penny they are worth, as they cannot or will not see the writing on the wall. This is something I hear all the time as a fan who proudly wears
his Macca fandom on his sleeves. Now, let's address the elephant in the room. This is an accusation that's been thrown at Paul since the 70s? No, seriously, go back and read some of the reviews and some of the fanzines from that time, and you can already see some people commenting that Paul wasn't singing like or as well as he did in The Beatles. Then you have the fans that say that the 89-90 tour was the last time we got the classic vocals. Then you've got the Run Devil Run crowd and say that 1999 was the last time we got the classic vocals. And it goes on and on and on. You know, whether we like it or not, time, so far as we only know, you know, Stephen Hawking hasn't quite broken it down just yet. It moves in one direction, forward. And so no one is ever going to be able to experience the classic McCartney vocals again because they exist in the past. And because of how human anatomy works, a bit of wear and tear is to be expected. Also, we have to discuss when these accusations normally start. And for anyone who knows Paul, at least as well as I do, no true Scotsman argument fallacy there, McCartney's vocals are never as good at the start of a tour as they are in the middle and at the end of a tour. He needs a couple of shows to kind of loosen up the vocal cords and get himself into gear. But because of the modern internet news cycle, by the time his vocals have warmed up, he's had five shows where he sounded a little bit croaky, a little bit raw. It's already spread all over Twitter, and now opinions are being formed whether they are correct or not. And it really is a shame because there's so much stagecraft that goes into making Paul's voice work as well as it can. From the careful song selection to the still killer backing and harmony vocals from his touring band work together, you know, to sufficiently lift Paul's vocal and plug some of those key gaps. They work really hard to compensate, you know, those losses in Paul's vocal and have essentially been allowing him to get away with it for at least a decade now. And for that matter, when it comes to these live shows, the vocals are not the be-all or end-all. Paul is still an incredible multi-instrumentalist. He is playing guitar, bass, piano for 3 hours straight plus with no breaks and no water, and people are complaining that his voice isn't perfect. Linda, give me a blooming break. I guess this is where the argument splits into two between is it bad or just bad enough to warrant retiring, and that is the rub. Because, I mean, you've seen those awful videos of the zombie-like Frankie Valli miming and lip-syncing at those terrible concerts. People will still go and pay to see that. So why the heck should our Paul retire? You know, retiring is either an artistic choice, like you're one of, you know, one of those more esteemed artists who chooses to step away from the limelight, or it's because you can't sell tickets, and Paul clearly can sell tickets. None of us fans have the wool pulled over our eyes. We don't think Paul is still singing like he did in 65. We're there because he's a blooming Beatle and we want to bask in his glory. Simple as. The market would have determined if his voice wasn't good enough to be a viable act anymore. And the opposite is true. His tours have gone from strength to strength in the last few years. Look, the fan base is large enough that he'll be able to consistently sell out shows regardless of whether wider pop culture accepts him or not. I know I've not really given a fair answer here. I'm kind of moving the goalposts a little bit. But the fact of the matter is, Paul wants to play live music, and if people want to see him perform, he will set up some dates. He said they'll have to wheel him out till he's 90, so we've at least got another 5 years to go. So if you don't like it, I suggest either putting up or shutting up, because he isn't going here, there, or anywhere soon. Let's play the next song. We're going to have one that's not Beatles related for once. This is Angry by the Rolling Stones.

0: right, everyone. As you may have guessed, that was not the Beatles. No, that was the Rolling Stones with Angry, a track from what is at the time of recording their latest album, Hackney Diamonds. Now, why am I playing this song to you right now? Is it because Paul McCartney plays bass on the track? Well, no, Paul doesn't play bass on this track. He plays bass on another track on this album. But that particular track had swearing on it, and so we couldn't play it. But this was the big single off said album, so it still mostly works. But why am I talking about Hackney Diamonds? Well, the reason is simple. I want to highlight the man on the buttons in the control booth, the lovely Linda for the Rolling Stones at this point. One Mr. Andrew Watt. Andrew Watt is a 5-time Grammy Award-winning record producer from New York, and whether you have heard of him or not, he has quietly been shaping a sizable segment of the music landscape for the last 20 years. Originally, he first made his bones with the likes of, and hear me out here, Barry, Justin Bieber, of all people. Then, over the years, after working with other youth-orientated artists like Post Malone, Rita Ora, Lana Del Rey, and Lady Gaga, he then made a name for himself by working with aging legacy artists and giving their careers a much-needed kick up the jacksy. First was Ozzy Osbourne and the 2020 album Ordinary Man, which was described as Ozzy's best solo effort in years and got to number 3 in the UK and the US. Then he worked with Elton John on the Lockdown Sessions album, which went to number 1 here in the UK and spawned the number 1 chart-topping single Cold Heart with Dua Lipa. That's another young artist, Barry. You don't need to know who they are. Then he did an album with Eddie Vedder before teaming up with Ozzy Osbourne again for his 23rd and last studio album, Patient Number 9, which got to number 2 in the UK, number 3 in the US, and won Best Rock Album at the 65th Annual Grammy Awards. He then did an album with Iggy Pop before then doing Hackney Diamonds, which was number 1 again, and a number 10 album worldwide. And once again, that also won the Best Rock Album at the 67th Annual Grammy Awards. Finally, he teamed up with Vedder once again to produce Pearl Jam's Dark Matter album, which was number 2 in the UK, number 5 in the US, and was nominated for 3 further Grammys that year. So, after all that, I'm hoping that this is starting to settle in and become clear to you folks just why Paul would want this particular producer for The Boys of Dungeon Lane. Watt has a clear and proven track record, whether it's, you know, doing an older artist or a younger artist. He knows how to keep people in the charts. He knows how to work with different kinds of artists with different kinds of strengths and work to that advantage. I mean, not only has he worked with kind of older artists like Ozzy, he's worked with kind of younger legacy like Vedder. So this guy clearly knows how to take classic nostalgic sounds that people are familiar with and modernize them for great effect and for critical acclaim as well. I mean, Paul has a track record of this in his own right as well. Whether it's nicking Adele's producer, Greg Kurstin, for Egypt Station in 2018, Radiohead's producer for Chaos and Creation in the Backyard for 2006, or nabbing The Police's producer for his 1986 album Press to Play. You know, he likes to use talent for his own ends. Sometimes it works, sometimes it doesn't, but it normally results in a safe bet for our Paul. Plus, these young producers will be biting at the bit to work with him, so it's a wonderfully symbiotic relationship. Now, I'm mostly hyping up Andrew Watt here because, A, I want you all to realise how important he is for this kind of record and what he's going to be bringing to a collaboration with Paul, but also because Angry is hardly the best song that the Rolling Stones ever wrote, was it? I mean, I think we might see a bit of a through line here where Andrew Watt makes material that the older fans will appreciate, whereas someone like me, who likes a slightly more modern sound with more interesting experimental soundscapes, may not be as satisfied. I think Angry is definitely an example of that. But From a Rolling Stones record back to Paul now, we're going to have some exclusive audio here that is not from the album. It's not from anywhere else. This is a little cold cut that I have sourced for you online. This is a segment of a track that will be released tomorrow on the Boys of Dungeon Lane. This is the demo of Life Can Be Hard.
1: You know, I'm writing the thing at the moment.

0: incredible.
1: Oh, good, man. I'm great. I goofed it a bit, but...
0: No, but it sounds like... The beauty of it is, when I hear it, it sounds like, oh, this is a song that's always been around.
1: We know, in
0: a good way, but not in a way that I've actually heard it before, but in a like, oh, yeah, this is like one of those songs that feels like it's...
2: And that little snippet there, folks, was a song called Life Can Be Hard. And that is indeed a song that will be appearing tomorrow on The Boys of Dungeon Lane. Now, Sam, I can hear you ask, how can you play this song if the album hasn't been released yet? Did you secretly record this at the listening party? Are you playing the leak that you got on the way to this recording? Are you a pirate? Well, no, me hearties, I am not a pirate. This audio was instead taken from a little docu-series called McCartney 321 that was released on Hulu/Disney Plus here in the UK a couple of years ago. And it's basically just an extended hangout between Paul McCartney and record producer wizard Rick Rubin. Rubin, of course, is a virtuoso who has produced everyone from Metallica and System of a Down all the way over to Adele and Lady Gaga. And his unique position as basically just being a vibes guy with no particular production skills to speak of makes him the ultimate pairing with the multi-instrumental producer extraordinaire that is Paul McCartney. The series is very much worth your while. Rubin is the closest we've ever gotten to a normal fan asking Paul the question that we would want to ask him about these songs. And it's all shot beautifully in black and white. And in the middle of it, Paul demos a little tune that I've been working on called Life Can Be Hard and My World Came to a Standstill. As far as I'm concerned, folks, this is one of the best melodies that Paul has ever written. And even in this demo cold cut state, the core beauty of that song is already proudly there on display. And as someone who has heard the finished version of this song and has even played it for these lucky two people in the studio now with me today, I can safely say that none of that beauty is lost in the final mix. It is effortlessly the standout track from The Boys of Dungeon Lane. It is a track that proves that Paul still has so much more to give, and it will be the tune that I will be returning to time and time again. Now, what is interesting about this tune, though, is that for me, it does stand out from everything else on the record. It does feel quite separate. And that is because I am convinced it is actually originally part of a different McCartney project. A couple of years ago, Paul was announced to be producing a live Broadway version of It's a Wonderful Life. And something called Life Can Be Hard feels perfectly in line with that kind of project. Like, you can imagine Jimmy Stewart be like, oh, life can be hard, but then that's when we start to put it together again. That works in my head perfectly. I'm convinced that this is what it is. But yeah, folks, that was quite a short clip there, so I'm going to make up for lost time here and play a quick Beatles song. It's a little palate cleanser, and then we're going to go into the final segment of today's episode, which is the review, The Boys of Dungeon Lane. What did I think of the album? But before we get that, let's have a quick bit of Beatles with I'll Follow the Sun. Thank you.

And now this is the hot moment of the show. This is the review, my review, our review of The Boys of Dungeon Lane, the brand new album by Paul McCartney, releasing tomorrow, the 29th of May. Fortunately, I was able to access this album slightly earlier than most. Paul has rather graciously been allowing us to have listening parties all across the country. There were many across the UK on Tuesday. I had to book off time off work for that, so thank you to all of the staff at the Holly Bush in Little Hay for covering my shift and allowing me to go. But yeah, it was Eclipse Records in Walsall Centre, just by the bus station in the old church. Go and check it out if you've not.

a bank holiday week, so lots of people were going to be off. It was also during one of the hottest days of the year, maybe the second hottest day on record. So I wasn't particularly looking forward to spending my entire first experience with this album in a tight, cramped environment with possibly a bunch of sweaty other bearded men. But thankfully, not only was it quite a large space, but it was quite open and large, and it was fully air-conditioned. Shout out to Eclipse Records in Warsaw. They really sorted us out there. So yeah, I arrive, I get there. I was expecting 1,000 people to be trying to break down the doors. I actually had to knock on the door and say, are we still on today? I did arrive a bit early. About 50 people eventually showed up. It was quite a nice turnout. It wasn't heaving. It was what I imagined from Warsaw. And to be honest, folks, a listening party is probably not the best environment to listen to an album for the first time. For me, as a quote-unquote content creator, it was important for me to listen to it early, get my thoughts out there, you know, my fans on Instagram and blah, blah, blah, blah, blah. But it's not a nice way to absorb an album. You know, it's not nice to have to think about things in real time where you can't pause and rewind. I don't particularly like listening to music in front of other people. Like, I don't want other people watching me, like, bobbing my head or shaking my head with disapproval. It's quite an open and naked experience. And all of that did lead into how I felt about the album. And folks, as someone who was very positive towards Egypt Station, his 2018 release, and loved McCartney 3, the completion of the McCartney trilogy release at the end of lockdown / rockdown in 2020, I am a little disappointed by the boys of Dungeon Lane. It's mid, it's okay, it's fine, it's just there. And I'm going to say right from the outset, again, I'm not the target demo for this. This is an album specifically aimed at the middle-aged kind of gammon McCartney fan. I'm sorry if that is offensive to you, if you're a bit of a jean jacket kind of guy, if you're, you know what I mean? It's aiming at the older classic McCartney fan. It's nostalgic. You know, you've got Ringo on there. You've got references to Beatles songs. You've got songs about him and George as a kid, songs about his mom growing up, songs about him and John growing up. It's basically just like reading Mark Lewisohn's Tune In, but in the form of a record. And for the majority of Beatles fans, that's going to be great. They're going to love that. They're going to get a lot out of this. They're going to have their nostalgia, member berries, glands excised perfectly. But for me, as someone who enjoys Paul when he's more experimental, more out there, with his back against the wall, maybe trying to prove something, this didn't do an awful lot for me. Now, that's not to say that it is completely without merit. The opening two tracks I thought were very strong indeed. It was actually quite reminiscent of Ram, his second solo record, in how strong and how well paired those opening two tracks were. Mountaintops in the middle is a very competent Egypt Station-esque rocker. Down South, I have to mention on this radio show, because he mentions the Chester Road in the lyrics of that song. Everyone's going absolutely crazy in the studio here upon knowing that one, folks. However, the main standout in the middle of the album for me was actually a track that was very Driving Rain-esque, called Never Know, and it has this little flute section that is as sublime as anything Paul has ever done. Again, very Ram, very Rupert the Bear, Early Wings-esque. Like, you'll know exactly what I'm on about when you hear it. But yeah, the album's very front-loaded. The only real standout on the second half is Life Can Be Hard. Folks, don't worry, that song has not been ruined. It is the best song on the album. It is absolutely sublime. It's great. It's going to be in my top 25 forever, all my personal playlists, blah, blah, blah. But besides that, side two is lacking. And the final two songs, again, about Liverpool, about his parents, about growing up, oh, I'm an old... It's so dull. It really is. Like, people were kind of upset with Egypt Station and Paul being in his late 70s talking about sex with Fur You and stuff like that and anti-bullying songs. That was more interesting to me than just
Remember

when I used to be in that band, it was pretty good, wasn't it? Like, that is this whole album. We are riding on the coattails of the Get Back series, on the coattails of all of his recent Beatles success, like Anthology, that kind of thing. And it's just not enough for me. Life can be hard, but hey, at least Paul McCartney albums being bad isn't the worst thing ever. It's not bad, it's just mid. It is just mid, folks. And you know what? To prove my point, let's just play us out with one last song before our outro. This is Deep Down by Paul McCartney. This is off McCartney 3, and this is the kind of thing that I wish he would still be doing on his records. Let's hear the track.

And there we are, everyone. We are at the end once again of another edition of A Hard Day's Nightcap with Sam Wiles. Thank you all for tuning in. This has been another wonderful episode. I'm so glad to be able to give you some up-to-date, cutting-edge Beatle news. You know, I do record these episodes somewhat in advance, so it's quite hard to, be as on the pulse, as it were. But thank you so much. This has been a wonderful episode, as always. Make sure you check out all the ways to listen to the show as possible. You can check us out on the DAB digital. 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And look us up on the app as well. 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Peace and love, peace and love. This is another Hard Day's Nightcap with Sam Wiles. Peace and love, peace and love. Play us out, Linda.

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